0: allowing the athlete to answer the question, now people have a spotlight on AZ Fudd, and they're going to overdo it every poor game she has. Which, by the way, when number one picks are in question in any sport, you don't think that's going to happen to Fernando Mendoza, his first start? If it's in week 7 and Fernando goes out and the Raiders lose and Fernando's 7 of 19 with 3 interceptions and sucks, you don't think he's going to get annihilated by some people? Because there are going to be people who come out of the woodwork and go, I told you, he should have been the number one pick. That's what comes with being the number one pick. But this is another level story because of the uniqueness of the WNBA and players on the team, the same team being in a relationship. You could have just nipped a lot of it in the bud from the get-go, but now you've opened things up.
1: Nipped it in the fud.
0: Yep. Nipped it in the fud. Nice.
1: And then Paige opening up her, obviously, her media day press conference.
0: I don't think she handled that well either.
1: I don't know if Pam told her to. Pam is the PR person who cut off the reporter. And let me tell you, let me just say, I agree with everything that you just said, but I will tell you this. Pam is easily top 5 PR person in the WNBA.
0: Which is awesome.
1: She's fantastic. But as an organization, I agree with you, it was handled wrong.
0: Okay, and you know, that's fair too. That might not have been a PR person's decision.
1: Yeah, I think it was. Solely. I think it's organization.
0: Because that lacks savviness.
1: You know where
0: in terms
1: I think
0: of what
1: it
0: the situation can turn into.
1: Could have very easily came from, is it Miller? Kurt Miller? The GM. He was the Connecticut Sun coach, went to the Sparks, and then ended up with the, and I think it's Kurt Miller. I can't remember. But anyway, could have came from down from him. Pam, easily one of the top 5 best PR. I mean, last year, the way she handled Paige as a rookie, made her available, convinced her, told her who the right reporters, this way. I could go on and on about PR people. I feel as if Indiana dropped the ball and hardlined it and turned a lot of people off in Caitlin's rookie year. Pam, fantastic. Olivia in Phoenix, fantastic. Brian in New York, I go down the list. But that situation was handled wrong. I don't think it was her. I think it was the upper front office.
0: Is Mark Stone playing tonight? Anyone want to ask Torts?
1: Ha! I heard that was a quick availability.
0: Don't ask me about it. All right, Torts. He's not playing.
1: No, he's out. We heard that from Cleaver earlier, and he gave the record. I think he said 8-15, I believe. Golden Knights without Mark Stone.
0: Yeah.
1: I don't necessarily agree with him in the fact that yes, it's not good, and that was this season, but I don't think that's why they lost the last game, and I don't think it's a factor, and I've said this time and time again, that for longevity, Mark Stone, the captain, his presence makes a big difference, but there are a lot of rings on this roster, there is a lot of experience on this roster, and the importance going into this game makes Game 6 the most important game for both teams, because if Vegas goes back to Anaheim, obviously the Ducks are at home. They will want to force a Game 7 back here. If Anaheim wins tonight, they could wrap it up at home. So they all know what's at stake tonight. Means tonight's very important. Game 6 is probably the most important game looking ahead. And that's why the fans better go out there with going back to what we talked about earlier. So this is all important. I don't necessarily know. Stone's absence is important, but I don't know if it's going to make that big of a difference because these guys know what it takes to win. From the guys that have been here since year one, Carlson, McNabb, Shea Theodore, to the guys that have won a cup, those three, plus Jack Eichel, and the rest of them that have been here, Riley Smith, right? These guys know. Anaheim is as Eric Stevens told us from The Athletic in the first hour, they're young that have matured into a group that's learned how to win together. Lucas Dostal has been a fantastic goaltender. You got a great coach. You got two good coaching minds. But the Golden Knights know how to win. And if there's a game that they have to put together and win, if there's a game that Carter Hart has to wear it on his sleeve and back up what Tortorella has said to back him this whole time, it's tonight.
0: Tickets are available for the Golden Knights game. Whether you go to a VGK site or go to one of the secondary sellers upstairs, you can get in for about 140. Ticket upstairs. Downstairs, looks like the cheapest ticket's around 220. The line on the game has dropped

0: slightly.
1: As VGK is now minus 165. I've been successful in spurring the Golden Knights onto victory multiple times in the playoffs by betting against them. So I may do that again.
0: Hmm. Interesting.
1: Will you lay 165 on the Knights tonight? What are you going to do? While you're at it, give me a series selection because I'll also bet the series. I'll do that while you're speaking.
0: I will
1: that's how much power I have.
0: Lay that much in baseball or hockey. Maybe if I'm putting together a 2-3 team or a little round robin with some dogs. The problem is I don't know if I would lay the puck line with Vegas tonight. They've had 3 regular season games, and then the last game landed on 4-3. Three regular season games, all of them landed on 4-3, Steve. The 4 wins by Anaheim, those 3 regular season and game 4, 4-3 final. So, Golden Knight, which would have to come out and smoke them early. I just don't know if the puck line is the right play. I saw some people say because specifically on the application formerly known as Twitter, I saw somebody tweet, "No Mark Stone, no offense, bet it under." Tells me the over is going to come in. Tells me that Anaheim's going to come out and really press the issue in the first period and try to put a lot of shots on goal and force Carter Hart into a little bit of scatteredness, if you will, and force the Golden Knights to play catch up. And we're talking about the best third period team in hockey. So I wouldn't be surprised if 3 or 4 goals go in the net in the third period alone. So personally, with this game, I like it over.
1: The series now is Knights 155.
0: For the value, if I'm an outside bettor, I'm a member of the media, and as far as the series is concerned, But for value, the way this series is going, with a chance to put them on their heels and go home with the 3-2 lead, the Ducks are the value. What is it, comeback? Plus 135?
1: Yep.
0: Yeah,
1: plus 135.
0: I'd rather have the plus. Why would I lay the juice when it's even? It's a best-of-3 series, and the Ducks have a chance to go home with the series lead.
1: Ducks 4-2 series win, plus 325. Win tonight, close it out.
0: I would take that for sure. The value on that? The value on that?
1: Okay.
0: Doesn't mean that I'm rooting against the Golden Knights. I think out of like a stock market, that's value right there.
1: Yeah.
0: That's a value number.
1: You don't have to tell me, man. I respect value. You and I are vets of this. We know what we're doing.
0: Sure.
1: That's why my bankroll is so big.
0: I was just going to say, we know what we're doing. That's why we're in the media.
1: Yeah. William Hill, over 1,000 deposit locations. I've been every one of them.
0: That's why we're not rivals of Billy Walters.
1: We don't need a cover. We don't need someone. We don't need a runner for us.
0: We don't need beards.
1: to get money out there. Okay, so what's going on with overall hockey betting? How much do I need to respect in the Stanley Cup playoffs what Carolina's doing?
0: I talked about it earlier, Steve, when we talked about which 8-0 run's been the most impressive, and I've just really been impressed. I put together a piece for a media vendor. They asked me to just do anything that I could think of, and I just think that this was 2 games into the first round. And I said, Carolina's the best team in the NHL, not the Colorado Avalanche. I'm sorry. And as we've seen the Colorado Wild series unfold, that defense is falling apart, in my opinion. I just don't see Colorado being as good as Carolina. I think Carolina is playing well above expectations. And I mentioned it before, but their leading goal scorer, Logan Stankoven, ranked 6th on the team during the regular season. He's leading the team in goals in the postseason. And Taylor Hall, he's found his MVP form again. This is a guy who, you know, was supposed to be the next big thing when he won the Hart Trophy. Played for the Devils, supposed to be the big man on campus, if you will. And he turned into a journeyman. And now all of a sudden, he leads the team in points. He was 7th on the team during the regular season. And then Frederik Andersen. I mean, he's out to prove himself. He had one of his worst regular seasons of all time, but he's been the best goaltender in the postseason. So, I mean, it's a dangerous team because their top guys during the regular season haven't even put the pedal down yet. the gas pedal down because other guys are stepping up. It's well balanced. They're rolling four lines. They're playing phenomenal defense. I still think they're at the point, I'll have to look real quick, but I don't think that they've allowed more than two goals in any of their eight games of this of the postseason. They have not. They've won three overtime games. The rest have been in regulation. And through their eight wins, they're outscoring teams 3.0 to 1.3. They're allowing 1.3 goals per game. That's unheard of. So power play opportunities, 4.6 per game. And they're averaging 25 shots on goal. So, I mean, their ratio, not too shabby. Three goals, 25 shots. A little more than, or a little less than 12% of their goals are going in. Carolina's a dangerous team. What's their odds to win it all right now? Have they overtaken the Avalanche?
1: I have to dig during the break because they pulled them when the game started.
0: Once the puck dropped, yeah. Well, I think the Hurricanes are the favorite.
1: Buffalo, Montreal, end of 1-2-1. Canadiens. 2-1 lead in the series as well.
0: I think what's going on in hockey, by the way, is fantastic.
1: What's going on?
0: Montreal, I don't think anybody expected Montreal. We'd be talking about Montreal, Buffalo in the second round. Yeah. Right? I mean, the fan base in Buffalo, how long have we talked? We even maybe before the Golden Knights, isn't it if you had a hockey team and you followed it, it was always the Sabres. What a joke. They get their fan base up and they disappoint them every single year. The fact that they're playing the way that they are, how about Alex Tuch, former Golden Knight, Tage Thompson? I mean, Alex Lyon, the way he's playing in net, Montreal, rookie goaltender, Nick Suzuki, former Golden Knight. How many former Golden Knights are starring for other teams? But, I mean, the fact that we're talking about all these other teams, Edmonton's out, Florida is gone, right? I just talked about Carolina, which has kind of been there, but they just never could get over that hump. It's always been Florida, Toronto, Boston, Washington. The teams that we're talking about, I mean, Anaheim puts Vegas on its heels. It's going to be really interesting if Minnesota. Did anybody predict Anaheim versus Minnesota in the Western Conference Final? Could that happen?
1: I didn't hear anyone pick Anaheim. I know there were people who were very high in Minnesota.
0: I would, you know what? Just as an NHL fan, I think it would be great for hockey for those two fan bases and those two arenas if you had Anaheim versus Buffalo, not LA in Southern California, not New York Rangers or Islanders in Gotham in New York City, but no, Western New York versus Orange County, Anaheim, Buffalo, your Stanley Cup final. I think it would be great.
1: Good roundup there of the NHL. WNBA, we're just talking about the league. It's very early in the season. Who is the best coach in the league? Is it someone we're familiar with?
0: If I'm starting a franchise, who do I want to be my...
1: Huh?
0: I want Becky.
1: Okay.
0: I do.
1: Who would be next?
0: Cheryl Reeve from Minnesota.
1: All right. Best young coach?
0: Carl Smesko from Atlanta.
1: Okay. I'm just going to keep quizzing until I get the name.
0: Yeah, I know what
1: you
0: want.
1: You know where I was going?
0: Yeah, I know what you want.
1: Why are you holding out?
0: Because you're asking me my questions. Okay. I'm not going to give you Chris DeMarco. That's who you want, right?
1: No.
0: Oh, who do you want?
1: I actually wanted to talk Valkyries.
0: Oh, Natalie Nicasse. Yeah, mm-hmm. she's fantastic.
1: Trying to drop you hints. No, yeah. Breadcrumbs along the way. We're very familiar with.
0: I love Natalie. She's great. She's doing fantastic. But, I mean, right now, come on. You're asking me who the best coach in the WNBA is. If I have $1 billion to get a franchise, because that's what the Golden State Valkyries are now worth, I'm going after Becky Hammond, hands down. And then Cheryl Reeve, I mean, she's coached Team USA. Those are the two best to me. But, and I said DeMarco only because, let me preface in saying, you said you were looking for a name. That's who I thought the name you were looking for, because he's the coach of the Liberty and the Liberty Plate. If I were to look over those young names, you might be right. Natalie Nicasio might be the one.
1: No, what I really meant was Tyler Marsh.
0: Chicago Sky.
1: Yeah.
0: Sure.
1: I'm kidding. I just brought that one up because the Sky, well, this is another one that's going to be, social media is going to so latch onto this one. Who goes from Chicago? And now they're going to say, all of a sudden, Chicago is really good. Well, they made a lot of moves. It wasn't just telling Angel Reese, hit the bricks and go to Atlanta.
0: My goodness.
1: They made some really good moves.
0: They made some tremendous moves. So, so to answer your real quick question, when you said, when I said Nicasio, you said, oh, it could be Tyler Marsh. Nah, I love Tyler. Great guy. Fantastic guy. Family man. One of the most genuine coaches you could ask for. But Natalie Nicasio, what she did last year with her roster in its inaugural season to get to the postseason was a lot better than what Tyler did with it, with an established roster. But now, with what he's got to join Camila Cardoso, Dejanay Carrington, Natasha Cloud, Skylar Diggins, Rekaya Jackson, Gabrielle Jaquez, J.C. Sheldon, which nobody likes, and I've been raving about since, Steve, a one Juju Watkins made her debut right down the street at T-Mobile on the same night Bronny James stepped out with the warm-ups, but he didn't play in that game and the whole thing with the heart. J.C. Sheldon was opposite Juju for Ohio State, and I said, she's going to be great. The reason that J.C. Sheldon has caught a bad rap is all because of her Big Ten rivalry with Caitlin Clark, and they don't like the way that she defended her, the accidental eye poke. That was the whole thing that blew up, and Sophie Cunningham basically throat dragging her down at on that layup. J.C. Sheldon's caught a bad rap. She's a very good basketball player. Azaree Stevens, Courtney Vandersloot, second most assist all-time career assist in the WNBA. Elizabeth Williams, Maddie Westbelt. This is a roster. Now, if Tyler can't do something with this roster, questions need to be asked, because they went out and put together and assembled some veterans to go with some youngsters. He's got a good roster in Chicago. He really does.
1: By the way, NBA news today, Daryl Morey is out. So you knew the Sixers were going to make some sort of change, bowing out in the second round. Morey's out, but Nick Nurse will continue in his role going into a fourth season with the Sixers. Out to L.A. next. We'll find out what was going on today at SoFi Stadium with the pitch that's on the way for the World Cup, and also the end of an era for the Lakers is divorce on the horizon for LeBron and L.A.
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0: Offshore odds on LeBron James playing in... Boy, do I even want to say it? I feel very old when I'm addressing things. 2026, 27, is that right? Is that where we are now?
1: Yes, Stephen.
0: Damn you time! Damn you to hell! The no. Retiring. Not, well, no. Let's say not retiring, minus 450. Yes, retiring, plus 275, sorry. So the no is minus 450, the yes is plus 275. Far away places. You can't bet that here.
1: Can I give you a scenario with LeBron James?
0: Yeah, let's do it.
1: What if LeBron James says, I think I'm going to take a year off. Just want to rest. I want to rest my body. I want to get in the hyperbaric chamber. And what if all of a sudden he doesn't file his retirement papers, but he comes back just in time to join the Las Vegas Sharks? If there's any one player that could take a year or two off and come back and do it.
0: 2 years off.
1: 2 years off. Could be LeBron James.
0: Who knows? I still don't understand what happened at a random press conference on a random night in, what, was that April?
1: Yeah.
0: Where LeBron all of a sudden did a complete about-face. He's not interested in owning in the NBA. Nope, no Vegas interest. Like, wait, where did this come from? And there's been no follow-up.
1: No follow-up questions and nobody wants
0: well,
1: to know.
0: Well, here's the thing with the NBA. What is going on? What do you think is going on with expansion? Are we expanding to Vegas and Seattle? Or is the whole effing thing on hold because of this Portland owner, who now a lot of people think is going to want to relocate to Seattle?
1: Well, wait a minute. Wait. When you say, I mean, they just did the voting.
0: All they said was they were going to, you're saying the NBA?
1: Yeah.
0: All they said was they're going to move to the next step. It doesn't mean that Vegas 100%
1: right,
0: and so Seattle 100% have the teams.
1: Right. So when you ask, well, what are we doing here? Where are they still coming? I mean, that just happened. So now they're exploring that. They've approved to move forward. What do you expect them to do? All of a sudden just have a franchise? I mean, let's get the season over. They're in the playoffs. Right. I don't know what you're asking. It's like, what are we doing here? Are they going to come here or not? Like, that vote just went down.
0: We weren't going to get an answer. I think when I said, what are we doing, the first situation to get taken care of is Portland. Is Portland going to stay in Portland, or is Portland going to threaten and bully its way to Seattle? And then what happens to expansion? Like, is Vegas going to somehow get screwed in this whole thing? And it's like, well, we really like Kansas City, but now Kansas City really doesn't want to, isn't going to be ready until 2029 or 2030. It's a mess.
1: It's a 100%.
0: Portland owner is a pain in the ass.
1: They're all pains in the ass.
0: Yeah. Let's go out to L.A. Arash Markazi is with us here from the Sporting Tribune on this Tuesday. What's up, Arash?
2: What's up, guys?
0: You're busy. That's what's up. Before we get to your day at SoFi, let's talk Lakers and your feelings, because we talked about it in the opening minutes of the program that I don't like when I feel a little bit gushy, and when legends of the sport, icons of the sport might walk away. I don't like that feeling because it puts me in touch with a manhood I'm not really not comfortable with. So how did you feel last night? You know, watching the Lakers get swept out and LeBron doing his press conference. Like, what was your vibe?
2: Yeah, you listen, it was the worst matchup that the Lakers could have this postseason. I really felt that I think if they played the Spurs, maybe that goes 6 or 7. I like their odds against pretty much all the other teams in the West. This matchup in particular, if you looked at the regular season where they got blown out, the average margin of victory, like 25, 28 points. Not surprised at the result. But the way that LeBron James played in this postseason, when you look at the job he did in the first round against Houston, I would be shocked if he doesn't back. The one thing that I got from his press conference is that, listen, much like these last couple of years, he's got some things to think about. I don't know where he goes. I don't think it is a certainty that he comes back. I thought these last couple of years, I thought there was no doubt that he would come back. I think it's about 50-50. Now, the question is, if he doesn't come back, like, where does he go? And so, but I think if you're LeBron James and you felt the way that you felt in that first round against Houston, where you said, I led this team to a first round victory over the Houston Rockets. You got to be feeling like, listen, you're still one of the top 10 to 15 players in the world. There's no reason to retire now.
1: I 100% agree. My question to you is this, being a lifelong SoCal guy, LA fan, fist in the air at the first ever WrestleMania. Picture the most overused picture of any one person in social media. What does LeBron James mean to this organization, and does he go down and belong as one of the all-time greats in terms of a Laker? Because if he does, then you'd have to consider him one of the all-time greats of a Heat, one-time all-time greats of the Cavalier. Where do you put him with this organization?
2: He's an all-time great. He will likely, and this sounds weird, but it's really, it's a fact. He's one of the most underrated Lakers of all time. Yeah. Because there's so many like hardcore Laker fans who don't believe that, it's still to this day, 2026, that he's not a real Laker. And again, a lot of that's because he was, you know, he began his career in Cleveland. He had a ton of success in Miami, went back to Cleveland and won a title. And you know, people thought he would come to the Lakers for a couple of years and then retire. I mean, this has been his longest continuous stretch as a player, has been with the Lakers. And when you look at the job that he's done, and for like anyone who says that his time with the Lakers is not successful, you weren't really paying attention to the way that this team played in the previous, I don't know, like six seasons. I mean, you know, from the, you know, 2012 to when LeBron joined the team, they were one of the worst franchises in the league. And so for him to come, and I know it was 2020 and it was in the bubble, but that team was one of the most together teams that I had ever covered. They were the best team in the league when things got shut down. They were the best team in the league when things began again. So, it's a great question, Willie, because there's a lot of people in Los Angeles who don't feel that he's a Laker. He is a great Laker. He is an all-time great Lakers player.
1: Well, I'm going to tell you why he's an all-time great Lakers player. As a longtime Lakers fan since the Norm Nixon days,
2: yeah,
1: the Kareem Abdul-Jabbar days, the late 70s, there's another man who only won one title, spent five seasons with the Lakers. And when you think of him, I think a lot of people don't think of him as a Philadelphia 76er first. I think that they think of him as an L.A. Laker, and that's Wilt Chamberlain.
2: Yeah.
1: So with what LeBron James did in this era of basketball, as I mentioned earlier, in eight seasons, okay, considering this organization and the greats that it has had over just the eras that I've been a fan, he revitalized the organization at a time when it needed it most. I don't know if Magic Johnson came in and revitalized the Lakers because it needed to be uplifted. He just added a force with Kareem. Kobe, yeah, and Shaq was a dynamic revitalization to the organization. But with what LeBron did at a time when it needed it, when the era was turning, this era of super duper teams, because let's face it, the way that they describe super teams now, they had them back then. They just didn't call them anything. They didn't call them big threes, but they were big threes and they were super teams. Yeah. But with what he did at the time he did it, as you mentioned, in 2020, it wasn't just saving that franchise in a bubble. It was uplifting an entire world, sports fandom that had nothing. Guys, we were driving down the lot. There were bikes going up and down Las Vegas Boulevard because there was no traffic, because nobody was allowed out in public in car. Nobody could go to work. When the pandemic hit, he helped bring back eyes to sports. And so that championship meant a lot more to just an NBA title to a city that needed it. And he helped bring in AD and Luka. So I'm with you. A little long-winded there, but that's why he'll go down as a Laker great.
2: I agree. 100%. Well said, Willie.
1: Him and Wilt.
0: We're not going to do it today after that diatribe, but boy, oh boy, did you lit a fire on the Wilt-LeBron comparison. No, seriously, that is a really good one. Again, I'm not going to do it now, but I can only imagine what sports talk radio and social media would have been like? Because I mean, we've heard it as older guys about, you know, Wilt getting crapped on all the time as the, you know, the giant who couldn't win the titles while Bill Russell and those scumbag Celtics won repeatedly. All right. So in terms of who stays and goes, so let's just say LeBron undecided right now and he gets to mostly decide what his future is. What are the Lakers going to do with this new management team with a max contract possibility here with Austin Reeves? Are they going to flip him for a bigger name superstar? Do they want to invest in Austin Reeves?
2: Yeah, I think that they will re-sign Reeves. I think when you look at what he's meant to this team, and again, he got hurt with Luka at the end of the season, came back, you know, is certainly not 100%. But, you know, I think if they have the ability to flip him for a Giannis Antetokounmpo, you should certainly do that. I don't know if that trade's available. But, you know, I think Reeves at this point is, when he was healthy, really proved himself to be one of the, you know, the top 15, 20 players in the league. You can't always just get guys like that. So if you have the ability to re-sign a top 15 player, top 20 player, you should certainly do that. And then as we've seen with the Lakers, you can maybe try to flip him down the line, but you can't let Austin Reeves walk. LeBron is 50-50, and I think if he comes back, this is it. I think we will kind of hear from him saying, you know, listen, I'm coming back for one more year. I really do think that the team is going to look a lot like they did this season. And I really do think if LeBron's truthful with himself, unless he wants to kind of chase a ring with the Thunder or the Spurs, like this is his best chance to win. Again, unless he wants to chase a ring with another team, you know, and be like a third option there. By the way, that was the biggest thing that came from his press conference, that he really, for the first time, kind of like openly talked about doing something that he's never done in his career, is be the third guy. Like that was a unique challenge for him, but he did it extremely well.
0: You made a point last night talking about that crowd and that 115-110 loss for the Lakers as being awesome, great atmosphere. Why was it great? And well, describe why it was great and why do you think it was great?
2: Well, listen, I had a tweet that went a little viral and I didn't think it would, but basically the getting price for the game was under $100. Yep. That was the cheapest ticket for this season for a Lakers game. I mean, generally it costs at least $100 to get in the door at Crypto.com Arena. So obviously, listen, not only are they down 0-3, they're getting blown out in all of the games. So tickets were cheap. And as soon as I posted that, the amount of people who like retweeted it, posted it, like I'm going to get tickets. So that the crowd was sold out. It was totally full, but it was full with, you know, hardcore Laker fans who probably had not been to a game all year.
0: Yep.
2: And the Lakers should try to figure out a way. And I don't think they're going to do it because it's all about the almighty dollar. Let's figure out a way to get some of these hardcore fans in there, because it was loud and they were chanting like let's go Lakers, and they were wearing the shirts and waving the shirts, and it was a great crowd. And it almost, guys, I really do believe the crowd played a huge role in the Lakers having a lead late in that game. So that crowd almost, you know, willed the Lakers to a win there.
0: Mr. LA, Arash Markazi is with us here on ESPN Las Vegas. You were sniffing around the World Cup and some news there at SoFi. What's going on with the grass field and how did it look with everything all torn up?
2: Yeah, so we are 30 days away from the World Cup at SoFi Stadium in Los Angeles. The grass is on its way from the state of Washington. They basically kind of like cut out the portion of the field where the grass will go. So the grass will be installed this week. We got a look at what the field will look like. We got to look at, of course, you know, Steve, it's me. We got to look at what the food is going to look like. So I got a tour of some of the food items that they're going to have. But, you know, listen, the big question still is the ticket prices, and it's absurdly high. I'm hoping it's a little bit like F1 in Vegas, where the prices come down as we get closer to the date. Because, you know, when you talk about like $1,000 to get in the door, it's not really conducive to the average fan going to enjoy the World Cup here.
0: You know, when I want cheap tickets, I'll go to Costco. But you put out some World Cup tickets that Costco had, not exactly cheap.
2: Not at all. And by the way, people kind of noted, like, oh, these are hospitality packages. They're not. Like, the hospitality package is, like, a kind of a bag of swag, a Costco gift card, and right. something else. Like, you know, but, Steve, to your point, yeah, there was this two-ticket package where you get to see Team USA play in Seattle, and then you got to figure out how to fly yourself to New Jersey for the final. At Costco, it's close to $39,000, and that's not like that's $39,000. Yeah. So it's absurd. I know it's the World Cup. It's great, but come on, guys.
0: Well, we're building towards something here because I think the World Cup is going to fall on its face in certain spots with games that aren't as attractive. I don't know if that means empty seats. I don't know if that means get-in prices of like $50. But I hope we're approaching this. I'm seeing it happen in the music industry. We're seeing something called Blue Dot Fever, where popular artists are canceling concerts all over the place. And it ain't because of a throat ailment or sickness or they got a family incident. Most of it's because they're not selling seats because they're out of control with the prices. Is there a chance here over the next 6 months with various events around the U.S. that we see sort of a fan revolt where there are just tickets that are unsold. There are empty seats where, listen, this is all in conjunction with the economy being crap. Money is tighter now for all of us. I love sports, but I'm kind of hoping there's a wake-up call here on ticket prices. This has gotten out of control.
2: So you're 100% to your point, Steve. You are seeing certain cities where the World Cup is being had where they're seeing not only a bump, they're seeing a downward spiral in terms of what they would normally get from like normal tourism in terms of, you know, folks flying in, folks, you know, buying booking a hotel room stay. And it's to your point, you know, in cities that don't have Team USA or Brazil or France, and they're getting like two countries, no disrespect, that no one is really caring about coming toward the World Cup. Yep. And right now, with where we're at in this country politically and all that other stuff, there's a lot of people who are not really feeling secure. The flight to the United States, I mean, that was part of the questions that was asked during the press conference today. Like, will fans from like other countries feel safe? Are there going to be like guys, enforcers, you know, like at the ticketing gate, like, right. you know, so there's a lot of people out there that are nervous about going to the World Cup. And so to your point, Steve, I do think it will be to whatever extent that they have success in their minds. I think it'll be successful in New York, New Jersey, because they have the final, perhaps in Los Angeles, because they have Team USA. But there's a lot of pockets in this country that bid on the World Cup. And I think Vegas, by the way, right now is probably thankful that they did not bid on hosting a group stage match between two countries no one cares about, because it's not 100%. Worth the trouble.
0: I saw lots of Kansas City people talking trash. Keep in mind, you're getting Argentina, Algeria, Ecuador, Curacao, Tunisia, Netherlands, Algeria, Austria, and hotel rooms are empty. They are not booked out. So this is going to be, I think it's not only a wake-up call for American sports organizations. We know FIFA are pigs. They're disgusting. They thought they'd come here and have this big money grab. Got to close out on a couple of cool items in LA sports. You know, I'm going to skip ahead and because you joked about it earlier. I love your food tweets. the latest special, and believe me, I'd like to try it here in Vegas, but I'm guessing it's not applicable. Habit Burger. You took advantage of this, right? Then you get like a free $10 burger, and we know how much burgers are now. They're $10 and more.
2: Yeah, it's a unique one where the Dodgers have to complete a double play for you to get a free double charge. Okay. So again, like a play on words there, a double. But it works whether the Dodgers win or lose. So it's not like the Panda Express deal where you get a $7 Panda plate if the Dodgers win at home. This is if they just complete the double plate. So we got it yesterday. The Dodgers had lost the previous night to the Braves, but they did complete a double play. So yes, my wife got a Santa Barbara char. I got a double char. A burger, by the way, tastes a lot better when it's free.
0: I totally agree. By the way, are you the only thrifty one in the relationship, or has she kind of glommed onto this where she's like, she's looking for bargains as well?
2: No, she is far better than I when it comes to deals. That's how I found out about the Costco deal. Not a great deal, which is what makes it a great tweet, But no, listen, when it comes to fighting the affordable bargains, I go to my wife.
0: There you go. Arash, you're the best. We'll talk to you, buddy.
2: Thanks, guys. See ya.
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0: All right, BK coming up here in about 40 minutes. Not specifically here, because on ESPN Las Vegas, we're going to have the A's game. A's are taking on the Cardinals. And over on Fox Sports Las Vegas have already started their coverage. You know, they cover all the games, but they started at 4 o'clock with VGK Insider Show. And right now, 20 minutes in, they're doing the pregame with RTHG as the Ducks and Knights will go at it at 6:30. Knights are favored -165. Into the bag?
22: Stick your hand in there, Dave.
0: I know you wanted to mention with Arash, but we ran out of time. Arash, our LA guy from the Sporting Tribune. Willie's from the Sporting Tribune. But Corey Close, very good story. Reared at the knee, sort of John Wooden, but maybe underrated up until this year. Just got a big extension.
2: Yeah, announces a new contract. Well-deserved, by the way. Well-deserved. I mean, you just look at her, the resume. 10 NCAA tournament appearances UCLA has made while she's been there. Back-to-back Final Four runs the last 2 years, of course. The national championship this year. The only head coach in program history to get past 300 career wins. And it's somebody who, Steve, embraces women's basketball on a whole. She might be the only women's basketball coach that I've ever witnessed. And I don't know, I can't speak for Dawn Staley, I can't speak for Gino Auriemma, and I can't speak for the Florida Gulf Coast and the Alabama A&Ms out there. But what I do know is this, of all the press conferences, and there have been a lot that I've covered with when the Pac-12 was still intact and they had the conference tournaments here and all the runs that UCLA has come, her pregame and her post game, she comes in, she says, before she leaves, she'll go, and by the way, I just want to thank everybody that's here today for making the effort in covering women's college basketball. She's really appreciative of any coverage, whatever it may be in the questions that come. She's really a genuine, diehard women's basketball fan, coach, mentor, and friend, and I think that's why that program is so special.
22: Stick your hand in there, Dave.
0: Well, we really appreciate our supporters here at Cofield & Company. So Willie and I are going to be on the road on Thursday, and this is not just any road show. We're at Nevada Brew Works, our brewery of choice here in Las Vegas. 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They're pouring there. They've been 4 months, and coming up here, they're going to add an 11th beer to the menu. It's going to be the Cofield beer.
2: I saw it.
0: Steve's Spring Zest Pills. Did you watch the video? We put a video out on social media of me kind of making the beer. That was funny.
2: You shared it to me. I'm holding off because then I'm going to share it on Thursday to say join us.
0: We want all of our listeners to come out. This is going to be really cool. They made a beer specifically for the show. Happy hour goes down 3 to 6. We'll be on during happy hour, and then we're going to stick around after the show and drink up a bunch of the beers. Keep in mind, their happy hour goes Sunday to Thursday, 3 to 6, and then the late night happy hour is 9 to 11. For Willie, I know Willie's a big steak guy. They also do half-price steaks on their late-night happy hour. They do half-price steaks all day long on Sunday. They got a full menu. They got brick oven pizza. They got great burgers. Try the bacon jam on the barbecue burger. Very good. Boca Park, this Thursday, live show, try my beer. It is a Spring Zest Pilsner.
2: My question is...
0: Yes.
2: I still owe you two dinners from years ago. You owe me one. Is one of us cashing in?
0: Well, you know I can't treat at a place that... I feel like it's a violation. Treat at a place that's doing business with us. That looks fishy.
2: Okay.
0: But if you want me to treat, I will. If you want to take this one. Do you have your appetite back after the leg surgery? Are you ready to go?
2: My appetite never left. But I will tell you this, and we don't have to go in the bag for it. Yeah. Dallas Wings are up at half, but guess who's out tonight with a knee injury?
0: Please.
2: Right knee, AZ foot.
0: Oh, no. Oh, no. I wanted to see her break out and end this nonsense, these accusations that she's only on the team for one reason, because Paige Becker said, you draft her or else.
2: I'll go on the post-game Zoom and ask Paige.
0: That'll do it for Cofield & Company on a Tuesday. Mark it down Thursday, 3 o'clock start. We'll be there most of the evening at Nevada Brew Works.
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4: It's the start of a six-game homestand tonight for the Athletics. And boy, it's going to be a lot of fun. Why? Because you have two great baseball traditions that are going to get after it. The Athletics and the St. Louis Cardinals. You think about all the World Series, all the Hall of Famers. Chris Townsend, alongside the two-time World Series champion, Steve Sachs. I love the history that's going to be going on.
5: Oh, tremendous history. Townie, you're talking about 20 titles between these two teams with all the great players in the past, the Hall of Famers, as Townie mentioned. This is going to be a rock'em sock'em few games here. I'm looking forward to this.
4: And the Cardinals a lot better than we thought they were going to be. We will get into that. Let's get to the starting lineup that Mark Kotze is putting out, brought to you by your California Ford dealers. It's Henry Bolte today, but he's not in the lineup. The Wonder Kid, the second-round pick out of Palo Alto, has been called up. He's not in the starting lineup. It's going to be Nick Kurtz, Shea Langeliers, Tyler Soderstrom, Britt Rooker, Carlos Cortez, Zach Geloff, Lawrence Butler, Daryl Hernandez, and Jeff McNeil. Unfortunately, got a little problem. We'll get to Diamond Notes. Our first Diamond Note is Jacob Wilson with the hurt shoulder, going to go on the IL. You saw Daryl Hernandez is going to start at short. He's a natural shortstop. He's going to be able to fill in. He's going to get his opportunity. But when you think about Jacob Wilson and what he means, it's just the fact that he's going on the 10-day IL. It's tough. Brett Harris will go down to Las Vegas, and you're going to have Henry Bolte is making his debut. He's been one of the top prospects for the Athletics. Just recently went 12 for 12 at 9 extra base hits during that time, and Michael Stefanik, they come up from Las Vegas. So it's sad about Jacob Wilson because, Jacob, we know what he means defensively, offensively, what he means to this club.
5: This is a tough one right here, Jacob Wilson. Part of this deal here is his range has gotten so much better that he was on the, you know, the second base side making this play right here. You see him go after this, and as he comes down, he's going to have a slight separation of that shoulder. Saw him last night at the at Soderstrom's event, and he was in a sling. Townie, as soon as I saw that, I said, yikes, this might be a while.
4: Well, it's a sublux, so it means it popped out a little bit, but it's not something that's going to require surgery. I've had it happen to me. Yep. You go through rehab, he'll be okay. But like everybody else in baseball, injuries happen.
5: They do.
4: It's just a reality, and it's really tough when it happens to your best players. But this is the time that your depth and your 40-man roster is going to be tested.
5: Yes.
4: And Daryl Hernandez is going to get an opportunity. He played some third base while Max Muncy was out, but this is the position that he thrives in. So here you go.
5: Yeah.
4: Here's your opportunity.
5: Here's your chance. He's a natural shortstop, so he's going to feel comfortable going into this position. It's tough, though, to replace a guy like Jacob Wilson, who is arguably one of the best shortstops in all of Major League Baseball. He was just getting hot. He was right around that 300 mark when this happened. But look, this is a challenge for all Major League teams. They're going to go through this. Your depth is very important on your team, and we're going to find out a little bit more about the gut check of this team and see how everybody else rallies around Hernandez's shortstop, because it's going to be very important.
4: You want to check some depth? That's Diamond Note number two.
5: Okay.
4: We've talked a lot about him here on A's Cast.
5: That's your boy.

0: Good.
1: In Ace Cast Live. I did his first interview when he was drafted out of high school. We did it at the Coliseum. Henry Bolte, he's very impressive. His size, his speed, his power. He just went 12 for 12 and had nine extra base hits during that time. We talked to Fran Reardon earlier today on Ace Cast Live, our AAA manager, and says he's one of the best ones as not only as a person but as a player that he has ever seen. Here's Henry Bolte earlier in the clubhouse.
2: Yeah, it's incredible to be able to come into a team that's, you know, performed this well, especially offensively. And, you know, with the recency, like these young guys who've come up and played well, it's great people to pull advice from. And yeah, you know, you can show up and kind of just mesh into that group, and it's awesome. Yeah, I think just treating it as the same game, same at-bats, you know, going up there with the same plan as what led to those games. And knowing that it can't be 5-for-5 every night, you know, it's a once-in-a-lifetime thing. But treating it the same way with the mentality going into the at-bat, and, you know, the results will follow.
1: This has been his destiny, and we've known it ever since he was drafted. And when you really look at the outfield this year, other than Carlos Cortez, you haven't gotten much out of Lawrence Butler. You haven't gotten much out of Denzel Clark. You're waiting for Tyler Soderstrom to get going. But Henry Bolte, we have believed for a long time that when he gets here, he is going to stay here. And they have felt like he was going to be a primetime player for him, not only offensively, but also what he can do defensively. He can play all three positions and legitimately play center field. He can steal bags. He's got the body of an NFL free safety.
3: Yeah, he does.
1: He just looks like a kid.
3: He does, and you know, he's got some kind of power. Look at this, going the other way. You talk about Bolte. Bolte the Bolt, maybe the way they should call him, with the way he can hit that ball to right field. That says a lot about his real man strength, if you will. But he can run, he can steal bases. This is a five-tool player, Townie, yes, that could be a welcome addition to this club.
1: You ever hit 595 in a month?
3: No. I don't have to think about that.
1: You ever go 12 for 12?
3: No. Not even intramural baseball.
1: I can't eat. I mean, 12 for 12, I don't care what level of baseball.
3: If you're playing in high school or college or anything else, any cat that goes 12 for 12, he's off the chart. I mean, it just doesn't happen. To do it in AAA is ridiculous. Never heard of it.
1: And I get the ball flies down in Vegas, but he has hit the furthest home run in all of baseball this year. It's just going to be fun to watch because this is a prime time athlete. Size, speed, yeah. He's got it all. And now the A's, it's happy Henry Bolte Day.
3: Yeah.
1: Because we may think back and
3: remember
1: this. You
3: were talking about this for some time, about him. I mean,
1: we've had him on at every level. We've been following him because we knew that this kid was going to be a part of this franchise. We've talked so much about, oh, he's going to be there in Vegas in 2028. Well, he is here now. Diamond note number three, you look at the standings of the AL Central. Everybody is over 500. The St. Louis Cardinals, I'm not going to call it a rebuild. They were kind of in a remodel. Heim Bloom finally takes over. Going to go with some younger players. But here they are. Everybody is in it. But the St. Louis Cardinals at 23-17, they're right at. You think about the Cubs have had their winning streak. They've had their winning streak at home.
3: Yes.
1: And they only have a 3.5 game lead.
3: Yeah, it's crazy. They've been playing with their hair on fire. The Cubs, the Brewers are just percentage points ahead of the Cardinals right there. Where did they come from? And what has been the separator for this team? And, well, you can check out their road record. We're going to talk about that in a little bit. But it is ridiculous. The best in MLB.
1: Well, Jordan Walker has turned into the player people thought he was going to be. Got off to a rough start, but you have patience with a primetime talent, and now he's putting up numbers. Weatherholt, who was in the same draft as Nick Kurtz, I believe he was seventh as Kurtz was fourth. I mean, you're seeing some young kids develop and play real well.
3: Hey, does it sound familiar? I mean, we have that right here with our own team, and that seems to be the trend for the teams that are really going well right now. The Athletics and the Cardinals, two of those clubs that have expected those young guys to come off the draft, spend a little bit of time in the minor leagues and come up here and not just learn when they get up to the major leagues, but be impactful out of the gate. That's hard to do, but it's happening more and more now in MLB.
1: We have a lot of Star Wars characters roaming around tonight.
3: Which one are you going to be?
1: Am I dressing up?
3: Yeah,
1: are you a big Star Wars guy?
3: You're going to be a Darth Vader or something.
1: You're going to come out as Chewbacca? Huh? What are you going to be tonight?
3: Yeah, I'm not sure.
1: I'm serious. People are dressed up in costumes.
3: It's crazy
1: here.
3: They're everywhere.
1: Yeah.
3: Man.
1: No, it's going to be a lot of fun. And when I think about the Athletics, one thing they got to get, they have to get better at winning. at home.
3: Yes, they do. And, well, you know, that was an issue last year, too. I think they've showed signs of doing that much better this year, and it's something you can embrace. And if you want to take one person out of this and say, Severino, he's a guy that's pitched somewhat better at home, too. So that is a good sign. Remember, these things aren't built in a day in baseball. It's 162. It's a marathon. It's not a sprint. But this team is definitely getting better, and they're going to face a big challenge by having one of their best players on the mend now with Jacob Wilson out.
1: And we'll also have a really special broadcast tonight. The Carey brothers are going to be together.
3: That
1: and they're
3: going to
1: do the game. So that means
3: amazing.
1: I got to have Chip Carey on the set, the dad who does TV for the St. Louis Cardinals. He is going to join us next. We're getting you ready for A's baseball right here on A's Cast.
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2: Couldn't beat that. I mean, being able to have all my family, and not only that, like you said, growing up there, having coaches, you know, extended family, friends, being able to come up a lot easier than, you know, flying somewhere else. So if I get the opportunity to debut in Sacramento, couldn't be happier.
1: Cannot wait to see him in the lineup. It's time for the changeup, and we have the Carey brothers. Dad is going to join us in just a moment. One of the great television personalities that we've had in our game for a long, long time. But for you guys, this is pretty a magical day. When I think about you guys doing play-by-play together, that was in the minor leagues, and it was radio. Now it's going to be on television making your debut. Chris, we'll start with you. I know how much you love your brother, how much you care. I know this means so much to you. You guys, just talk about this moment, because we're really making history tonight.
8: Yeah, Townie, this is number one in my career up to this point, and it's not even close to get to share the booth with my brother, somebody that we've had so many memories with in the minor leagues together, and now at the major league level. I can't wait for him to show his talent. And you know how it is, Townie. You have identical twin daughters. They're basically inseparable. You go to college together. You do everything together. You experience your failures, your successes together, and now we get to reap the rewards of some great work by our predecessors, and we're so grateful to the A's organization for allowing this to happen.
9: Yeah, the always incredibly prepared Chris Carey hit me with a statistic that it's been almost 1,000 days since we've called a game together. I can't believe it's been that long, but boy, what a great place and great time to get back in the saddle with him. I am just so, so grateful to the A's organization for making this happen.
3: Yeah, well, congratulations, you guys. This is amazing, and it's good to be on with you guys right now. But, hey, a little bit about the Cardinals. Where'd this team come from? Did anybody see this coming 3.5 games out? Right now, the Cubs have been tremendous. They're just percentage points behind Milwaukee as we sit. Maybe you could point to the fact that this has been an incredible, absolutely amazing team on the road.
8: Yeah, well, Saxy, Steph's been around it a whole lot more than I have. What I can tell you is I think that team has known the level of talent they've had, but they're putting it together in great ways on the road against winning teams. They are not just a pretty good team. They are a good team, Steph.
9: Not to mention the second youngest team in baseball, 9-4 against teams above 500. That's the best record in baseball in that statistic. They have this blue-collar mentality. They're going to go out and play you. They don't care who you are, where you're from, or who you have on your team. It's going to be a lot of fun to see how they handle the Athletics. A tough test, especially from the offensive side of the baseball.
10: Guys, the next couple days, it's going to be magical. Enjoy every single moment. Enjoy it. The great Carey
11: Thanks,
10: brothers
11: guys.
10: Joining us here on the changeup. Well, their father, whether it's Chicago, it's Atlanta, now in St. Louis, has supported us, our talk show A's Cast Live, for so many years. Yeah. So I had to have him on the set today talking about his boys being together. Well, today is very special. Is I'm a father of twins, so I've understood it. It's kind of one of the, you know, Chris is a little bit older than my kids, but I've looked after him since he's been here.
11: Right.
10: And I understand the dynamic, and we wanted to have you on today because today is a special day. I know you've talked so much about them ever since they started to evolve. They graduated from college, and you know they're doing minor league baseball together, but today they're going to do television together just a dad. What is it like for you just as a dad that your two sons are going to be together on the air?
11: I feel like an immense failure. Like they should have been doctors or lawyers or something. They're going to say ground ball to second. No, incredibly proud of them. You've gotten to know Chris as a broadcaster. You've spent a lot of time with him. Obviously, I'm biased. I think he's a tremendous talent, but he's really a good person. That's what I think my wife Susan and I are most proud of, that he's a good kid. The same is true for Stefan. He's a sweet soul. He loves the game. He's passionate about it. He has the same drive as his brother, and he's trying to do it and find his own voice in a family that's full of loud voices, and that's not an easy thing to do. So tonight, yeah, I'm really, really proud of them. This is their moment in the sun, and we've been eagerly anticipating this for a year or so, and once a word came out that it was actually going to happen, we were, as a family, really, really excited.
10: Now, you think about your grandfather and your father, and then you were a young broadcaster. Flip it around, working with your son. What is it like doing games with your son?
11: Well, I could tell you it was a lot more fun in this regard when I was the 24-year-old and getting my chance. And it's funny, it was almost 40 years ago to the day that Harry, Skip, and I did the game at Wrigley Field. Yeah. May 13th of 96, I think that was. It's gone by in an instant. Again, to see my kids doing what they've dreamed of doing ever since they figured out, like the rest of us, they couldn't hit a curveball, is immensely rewarding. But as I said, this is their time. You know, I'm on the backside of my professional career in so many ways. And that, you know, I'm 61 years old now.
10: You look great.
11: Thanks. But they're just getting started. And to see them take these steps to get these opportunities, I'm excited to see what they do with them. And as their dad, you no matter what they do, you want them happy. You want them healthy, and you want them fulfilled. And I know that baseball is the route for all three of those things for the two of them. And we've got a 17-year-old at home that wants to do the same thing as well. So we'll see where his path takes him. But tonight, this is Stefan and Chris's moment, and I couldn't be prouder of him.
10: Such a cool family moment.
3: Yeah.
10: The voting for the 2026 All-Star Teacher Award presented by Provident Credit Union is still underway. 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Earlier today, I got a chance to speak with one of the finalists, Susan Say Lee, who is a teacher at Pacific Elementary School here in the Sacramento area. So when you first got nominated, was it like crazy to think that, you know, people are out there looking at me as that when you're at school?
12: It was a little bit disbelief when I read the email. I'll be honest, when I saw it, I was like, no, this can't be right. Because you first get notified, and I was like, oh, I don't know. And then it took me like a little while to think, can I do this? Can I do this? But then I really thought about it over the weekend. And when I realized what it meant and what it could bring to my school, I felt like this was something I should do, not just for me, but for the community that I work in.
10: What were the other teachers' reaction when they heard you got nominated?
12: You know, the staff at our school has been so supportive. They keep telling me I deserve it, but it's really hard for me to take those compliments. It's a hard thing, like, to hear people commenting, oh, I know you deserve it. I told you you should. But, you know, as for myself, it's hard to, like, boast about myself. I mean, I know what I can do, but I feel like that's part of my job too. So they were all very like happy for me. They're like, you've got to do this. You've got to do this. Because I was wavering a little bit. Like, I don't know. It's kind of scary. But they kind of have been like pushing me like, we can do this. We can do this. You can do this.
10: Support your teachers.
3: Yes.
10: They mean so much. They're educating our children, our youth, and the future. You need to help them out as much as you possibly can. Once again, you need to go vote. NBCSportsBayArea.com/AST. Spring's on the mound. We got some streaks to talk about.
3: Yep.
10: We're getting you ready for A's baseball right here on A's Cast.

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8: Time for the pitching matchup brought to you by the injury attorneys of Ashton and Price. Belante up against Springs. Jeffrey Springs, 3.89 ERA. It's just about right now, Steve Sachs, continuing what's been going on from the road trip, and now do it on the homestand, where it's just good start after good start after good start. Boy, it starts to change things. Yep. It's kind of like a relay race. You just keep passing the baton to the next guy.
9: Yep, that's exactly right. And what it also does, it gives that bullpen a little bit of a reprieve. They can kind of rest up a little bit and look for those starters to kind of carry the mail for him. And Jeffrey Springs has been pretty darn good this year. When he's working that fastball changeup combination, watch out. Fastball looks like it's 96, and the changeup is phenomenal. So we're going to know early on if that changeup is working in his favor.
8: You know, when he came out two starts ago, and it's, you know, with Springs and his history, you're thinking, oh, no. But then he comes back and throws a gem. It was just his hip. So much about a starting pitcher, we're always worrying about arms. We forget about the lower body. Kind of the sequencing all has to work together. Yep. And when he has it, like we have seen, I mean, he's been nailed. So like you said, that fastball, change of combination, and when he's feeling good, you bring the breaking balls in. And so far this year at home, he's been really good.
9: There you go. I mean, contrary to a lot of belief about, you know, how they pitch at home or how they play at home, Jeffrey Springs thrives on it because dimensions don't matter too much of him when he's getting a lot of ground balls with that changeup. And, you know, it makes that fastball look better. So he keeps that combination going today, Townie. I think he's going to be fine.
8: Matchup of the day, it's simple. We've got some streaks going on, and Nick Kurtz's on-base streak of 34 straight games is still on. I mean, 34 straight games.
9: Incredible.
8: Unbelievable. And then we talked to you earlier about a young budding star in Jordan Walker. He's got a 15-game hitting streak where he's mashing the baseball.
9: He is killing it.
8: He's helped carry this team.
9: Yes.
8: Like when you're like every night when you're watching the highlight shows, it's hard to believe. Like the Cardinals keep on winning, but everybody in the Central keeps winning. But we got streak versus streak tonight in the matchup.
9: And you mentioned with Jordan, okay, when your team is going to be popping up and doing better for some reason, you got to have your stalwarts do well, you got to be injury free, and you got to have a surprise or two. Maybe that's what they see with Jordan Walker. This guy's been phenomenal this year, and keeping him down is going to be a task for Springs, but you know what? He can do it. He's been there and done that before.
8: Well, and the other thing about Nick Kurtz, it's just the respect that he is getting from all the different pitching staffs. It's very clear when they have their pitchers meetings and they're looking at the lineup, they're going, can't let this guy beat us.
9: That guy cannot beat you.
8: And look, that's why he's seeing all the walks and he's getting on.
9: If he gets a base hit to the opposite side, they're saying, well, he did us a favor. He didn't jack the ball out and go deep. So let's just kind of deal with it, you know, go with him with kid gloves. If he gets a single to left field, they'd rather give that up to Kurtz and let him go deep.
8: Well, you think of everybody who's benefiting, you know, with him leading off and always getting in, there's a lot of people benefiting, including mainly Shea Langeliers.
9: And he's been taking advantage of it big time. Daddy power, it seems to be working big time. 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
11: Your home for Tower High home runs.
12: In the pitch, swung on, drive to left field. Did he do it? He did! Four home runs for Nick Kurtz! He is 6-for-6!
13: Now the one-off pitch.
11: And jaw-dropping moments.
13: Fly ball left center. Denzel going back here in the track. At the track, right to the wall. He's been climbing the wall! Did he catch it?
14: He did! You can't believe what this kid is doing in center field.
11: Now for the call of today's game, here's Ken Korak and Johnny Dosko.
9: And we have baseball tonight on this Tuesday evening. The A's are back home beginning a six-game homestand. And tonight it's the A's against the St. Louis Cardinals. Hi again, everyone. Ken Korak with Johnny Dosko and Chris Carey and Jenny Kavnar and Chris Townsend. It is great to have you with us. The A's in the midst of a stretch of playing 12 games out of 19 against the National League. And actually, beginning tonight, the A's will play 30% of their games the rest of the season in interleague play. Now, over the years, the A's in the regular season are 13-15 against the Cardinals. They did meet in the World Series back in 1930 and also in 31, and the clubs split those two World Series. The Cardinals, kind of a surprise team in the National League. They are 23-17, entering play today, 3.5 games behind the Cubs in the National League Central. Meanwhile, the A's at 21-19, and they still lead the West by 2 games over the Mariners, despite the A's losing the final game of their series in Baltimore on Sunday by the score of 2-1, but still in that series, the A's won 2 out of 3. And going back through that game, it was Carlos Cortez getting the A's on the board in the top of the second inning at Camden Yards.
15: From the stretch, first base side of the rubber, 2-2 pitch. And that's slapped into left field. Ward breaks back 4 steps, makes the catch. Soderstrom will come home and score the first run of the game. So a sacrifice fly for Cortez. That's his 15th RBI of the year, and the A's lead 1-0.
9: Luis Severino, the A's starting pitcher, was especially tough in the first 5 innings. And in the bottom of the 5th, the last out coming courtesy of a nice play by his left fielder.
16: As the 1-2 pitch is swung on and popped up, going out is Wilson. Coming in, Soderstrom, and it'll be Soderstrom to make the catch for the out in left center.
9: Then the game was tied going to the bottom of the 6th until the Orioles' Dylan Beavers untied the game.
15: Another 3-2 coming from Severino. That's slapped into left, a base hit. Masaya will score. Tavares is held up, and the Orioles now lead 2-1. What an at-bat by Dylan Beavers.
9: And that would be the final, Baltimore 2 and the A's 1. Exactly a quarter of the way through the season, the A's have played 40 games. And again, they're 21-19. They'll give the ball to left-hander Jeffrey Springs tonight. And Springs making his ninth start of the year. He is 3-2 and a 3.89 ERA. He'll be opposed by the right-hander from UC Irvine, and that's Andre Pallante. He is 3-3. His ERA is 4.34. So the first of three, a night game tomorrow, a day game on Thursday. Then the Giants come in for a three-game series beginning on Friday night. Johnny D will have the starting lineups coming up right after this.
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16: All right, back here at the ballpark in West Sacramento, getting ready for game one of a six-game homestand. Game one of a three-game set against the St. Louis Cardinals. Cardinals have been a surprise team in the NL Central, 23-17. They're doing all the little things well. They play small ball well. They execute well. They played really solid baseball, and yeah, they find themselves in third place in the NL Central. Just 3.5 games behind the Cubs. The Cubs are a team, I mean, they've had 2 10-game winning streaks before Mother's Day. And the Cardinals still find themselves only 3.5 back. Milwaukee is 3.5 back, just percentage points ahead of the Cardinals. Cubs 27-14. As far as the A's are concerned, Ken alluded to it, they are 2 games up on Seattle, 2.5 up on Texas. The Angels, who the A's will see early next week in Anaheim, they are 6 back at 16-26, and the Astros, same record. 6 games off the pace in the AL West. As far as the starting lineups are concerned, for the Cardinals, it'll be J.J. Weatherholt, who struggled in the month of May. He's 6-36 this month. He's leading things off. He's at second base. Ron Herrera, the catcher, will bat second. Jordan Walker to bat third. He's in right field. Alec Burleson is the first baseman. He's batting fourth. Mason Wynn is batting fifth. He's the shortstop. Jose Fermin is the left fielder, and he's batting sixth. Former non-roster invitee of the A's, Joel Pozo, he's the designated hitter batting seventh. He was actually a non-roster invitee of the Cardinals this year as well. Nathan Church in center field batting eighth. And Thomas Sucesi is the third baseman. He is batting ninth. All against left-hander Jeffrey Springs, 3-2. The area 3.89. Now for the A's, 21-19 coming in. 8-8 at home, 13-11 on the road. It is Nick Kurtz with that on-base streak at 34 games. He's leading things off, and he's at first base. Shea Langeliers is doing the catching and batting second. Tyler Soderstrom is in left field batting third. It's Brent Rooker in that cleanup spot. He's the designated hitter. Carlos Cortez is the right fielder batting fifth. It's Zach Geloff riding a 9-game hitting streak. He's batting sixth. He's at third base. Lawrence Butler in center field, batting seventh. Daryl Hernandez, the shortstop, will bat eighth. And Jeff McNeil is the second baseman. He is batting ninth. All against the right-hander, Andre Pallante, 3-3, 4.34 earned run average. Now, A's with some news, not so good news, as Jacob Wilson was placed on the IL with a shoulder injury. We don't know the timetable of it. It was a diving for a ball. And so a shoulder injury for Jacob Wilson. So Hernandez will take over the shortstop duties, at least for now. As Ken said earlier, Henry Bolte has been called up and Michael Stefanik called up. So don't know exactly when Bolte will make his debut. He was on some kind of historic tear in AAA. And so we might see him at some point in this game today. Our key performers brought to you by Golden State Lumber and Showrooms with the premier inventory across the Bay Area, Sacramento, and Stockton. One of our key performers is the left-hander Jeffrey Springs. Springs 3-2, a 3.89 earned run average. So Springs gets the call here against the St. Louis Cardinals. As far as Springs is concerned, his last start on the 6th of May at Philadelphia in a no decision. 5 1/3, 8 hits and 2 runs, no walks and 4 strikeouts. Our other key performer today will be left-hand hitting Tyler Soderstrom. Soderstrom 6 for last night.
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16: with 5 homers and 20 driven in. So Soderstrom is our other key performer. 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
20: may not be
16: retransmitted in any form. The accounts and descriptions of this game may not be disseminated without the express written consent of the Athletics. So the A's take the field. Jeffrey Springs
21: switching to progress.
16: Taking his warm-up tosses.
22: This is the story.
16: As we get you ready here
23: for the press box. It's time.
16: The first game of this three-game set against the St. Louis Cardinals. Having some audio issues, technical trouble up here, but we will fix that shortly. The A's wearing the white jerseys with the green and gold trim. Cardinals with those traditional gray jerseys with the red letters and numbers on the back. Of course, those famous Cardinal jerseys with the Cardinal on the red Cardinal on top. It just all the tradition. But both these teams, Kenny. I mean,
9: all
16: just,
9: the tradition, right? Of interleague play.
16: Right. You know, I know. I know it's not your favorite thing, interleague play. But I'll say this: with 30% of the games, you got to warm up to it, right? 30% of the rest of the games against National.
9: No, it's
16: Coast.
9: Really important. There's no doubt about it. Yeah, it's fun to see the Cardinals come to town. I think especially fans in Sacramento who many have never seen the Cardinals play in person. And these are the two of the historic, storied franchises in baseball. Like we said on the open, the A's played the Cardinals in the World Series back in 30 and 31. So one of the enjoyable things for me is to kind of hang out with the broadcasting teams. We don't normally have a chance to see, especially during the year, because the Cardinals, all these years, they've trained in the Grapefruit League. So we get to know the teams in the National League that train in Arizona, of course, Johnny.
16: Absolutely, we do.
9: So here's J.J. Weatherholt leading it off, a left-handed hitter against Springs, then Herrera and Walker. Lefty-on-lefty matchup, and here's the pitch. It's on the way, and that's taken high, and it's 1-0. 77 degrees at first pitch. We have a leather lung right below the broadcast booth here. Here's the 1-0 pitch, and that's taken. That's outside 2-0. For the A's defensively, they have Kurtz at first, McNeil at second, Darryl Hernandez at short, and Zach Geloff's over at third. Langoliers behind the plate. Here's the delivery, and the 2-0 by Springs, and that's taken low and outside, 3-0. Soderstrom is in left, and Butler in center. Carlos Cortez is in right. Brent Rooker is DHing for Mark Kotze. Light breeze is blowing. Thin clouds above the ballpark, and this pitch is high and inside. That's a walk. Weatherholt reaches, and that's the way our ball game begins. Still some bright sunshine out in the outfield, and right field is certainly the sun field this time of the year out in West Sacramento. The lights are on, but a long ways from taking effect. And a good crowd moving in on this Tuesday night. Here is Yvonne Herrera, who's catching tonight, a right-handed hitter batting 262. Springs throws and drops it low, and it's 1-0. The Jeffrey having a tough time finding the plate. He is 3-2 and a 3.89 ERA, making his ninth start of the year. Like Johnny said, his last appearance was against the Phillies on the road, and Herrera fouls it straight back. That was the game in which the A's allowed 4 runs in the 8th inning, Johnny. If not for that, the A's, look back at that game, that the A's might have finished the road trip 4-2.
16: Yeah.
9: Instead of 3-3.
16: That's right. That 4-run eighth hurt for sure.
9: 1-1, hitting room in left center, and a lob over to first, and diving back is Weatherholt. Chad Fairchild is the plate umpire. Chad Whitson's at first. Felix Neon is at second, and Bill Miller is over at third.
0: The 29th meeting all time in interleague play between the A's and the Redbirds. Here's the pitch, and that's taken. That's a strike. One ball and two strikes. Stubby Clapp is coaching at first. And Ron Warner over at third. Now here's the 1-2 pitch, and off speed it's low, and it's 2-2. Cardinals have been a very good road team, as you know, Johnny. They are 13-7 on the road.
20: Yeah, best in the big leagues.
0: They just finished a series against the Padres that finished up on Sunday, and they split those four games. Here's the 2-2 pitch by Springs instead of throw to first, not in time. And like the A's, they had yesterday off. A's flew back from Baltimore on Sunday night. Enjoyed a day off at home here.
20: Yeah, it was nice. And of course, the A's will play 16 consecutive days with a game, so nice to have a day off yesterday.
0: So here's the 2-2 pitch, runner going. It's swung on line to right. That's going to be a base hit. Weatherholtz around second, going to third. So well placed by Herrera with the runner going. Line drive to right center, and with nobody out, the Cardinals have runners at the corners.
20: We were talking about in the pregame show about this team doing all the little things well, and they've done a ton of that. Hit and run, perfect piece of hitting by Herrera there.
0: And here is big Jordan Walker, who really has had a breakthrough start to this season. Cardinals have waited a long time for Walker. And as he stands in, he's batting .299, 11 home runs and 27 RBIs. First round pick back in 2020. The A's look for two on the infield. Top of the first, no score, and Walker takes a strike with a breaking ball. Alec Burleson is on deck. Butler is shaded toward right center. The breeze is blowing out toward left. They lead from first and third. Jeffrey throws. This one's lined to left center. That's going to get down for a hit. The Cardinals take the lead. Weatherholtz scores. Herrera to second. A soft line drive. Base hit to left center by Walker. And with nobody out in the first, the Cardinals lead 1-0.
21: Gambler's Bonus hits again. On April 26th, Deborah hit four fours, clearing her Gambler's Bonus four-of-a-kind bingo card for over $14,000. Deborah hit big, and so can you with Gambler's Bonus. It's why you play the game.
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0: 2-1 pitch on the way. Tap foul, first base side. And the count 2-2. Giants beat the Dodgers last night at Dodger Stadium. That was the first of a four-game series down there.
20: Yeah, they needed a win. They've been laboring, for sure.
0: And we'll have two night games and a day game this weekend against San Francisco. 1-0, runners at first and second. Springs to the plate with a breaking ball, swung on and missed. That's a big out. So Burleson K's, that'll bring up Mason Wynn. 252, home run, 16 RBIs. Second round pick out of high school down in Texas in 2020. Here's the pitch by Springs. That's fouled straight back. Over in the NL Central entering today, the Cardinals were 3.5 back of the Cubs, but the Cubs have already won. They beat the Angels at Wrigley Field 3-2.
20: So the Angels 11 games under 500 now.
0: Yeah, you're right. 16-27. This one has popped up back of first. Kurtz is calling for it, drifting with it. He's there and he makes the catch. Infield fly roll was called. Nick made a pretty good play drifting back in his short right. And as most of you know, if you've been following A's baseball here, none of those plays on pop-ups back of first are easy plays.
20: They are not. And Nick getting a lot more proficient, having played a lot of games here at home. But for visiting players, visiting first baseman, no picnic.
0: Here is Jose Fermin, who's playing left field today. He's a right-handed hitter. Herrera is second, Walker at first. 1-0 Cardinals. And the delivery. And that's taken outside, 1-0. They just went to St. Louis a year ago, and they just lost 2 out of 3. Fermin from the Dominican Republic. Deep in the box, feet close together, right-handed hitter. And the 1-0 pitch, and he lines one to right center. That's going to get down for a hit. Might score two. Herrera has scored. Walker around second, going to third. They're going to wave him. The relay throw coming to the plate. They got a shot in the dive, and he's safe at the plate. Ahead of the tag by Langeliers, and it's 3-0 Cardinals. Good job by the A's on the relay, but just not quite in time with the runners going on contact with two away. And that'll be a double for Fermin. Jeff McNeil took the throw. He is second baseman out in short right center and just not in time.
20: Yeah, I really thought they had a shot at getting him when McNeil got the ball, but able to beat it was Walker.
0: Here is Yoel Pozo, 3-0, and Pozo takes a strike. So the A's in a hole early. Now the pitch to Pozo, and he swings a big cut and he misses. Pozo is not unfamiliar with playing here. He's logged quite a bit of time in the Coast League.
20: Absolutely. And again, he impressed the A's brass in spring training several years ago as a non-roster invitee. Did not make the club. It was at the AAA Vegas club for a while.
0: He's always been a good hitter.
20: Yeah.
0: 0-2 pitch to Pozo is a ground ball toward third left of the bag. Foul ball taken by Gilloff back of the coach's box. So Weatherholt walked, Herrera singled, Walker singled, Burleson struck out, Wynn popped out, Fermin a two-run double. I'm assuming they scored that a double, Johnny.
20: Oh, yeah.
0: And Joel Pozo DHing today. And once again, the 0-2 pitch, here it is, and that's swung on, that's popped up, straight back, that's foul and out of play. I say this in all due respect to Mr. Pozo. He's lost some weight.
20: He has. Yeah,
0: he's lost quite a bit of weight.
20: Yeah, looks like 25, 30 pounds, yep.
0: Right-handed hitter, a spread stance. And Springs throws, and Pozo hits it high in the air. Foul right side back out of play. Shadows covering almost the entire infield, although McNeil at second, still looking up into the sun. Pitch number 26 will be on the way from Springs in this top of the first. Church is on deck, and the pitch it up the middle into center for a base hit. It's 4-0. Fermin has scored. Pozo against his former organization delivers a base hit to center, and the Cardinals have a 4-0 lead. Pozo can hit.
20: He can. He can. Yeah, I'll tell you, the Cardinal fans travel pretty well. You look at the first base side, a lot of red.
0: They've always traveled pretty well, don't you think?
20: Absolutely, they have.
0: Scott Emerson, the A's pitching coach, goes to the mound. And you had mentioned something on the broadcast the other day when Springs faced the Phillies on the broadcast, and that is that last year Springs had a little bit of first-inning-itis. And in fact, there were a couple of occasions in which the A's used an opener ahead of Jeffrey coming in the game as the bulk pitcher.
20: Yeah, and before that Philly start, he did well in the first inning this year, but has struggled the last couple starts in the first inning.
0: That consultation on the mound is brought to you by Granite Expo. 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Here's the pitch, and a breaking ball taken outside by Nathan Church, a left-handed hitter.
20: Actually, I stand corrected. They did not score in the first two innings of that game against the Phillies when spring started, with 5 1/3, 8 hits and 2 runs.
0: Church, 252. And here's the 1-0 pitch and a breaking ball. This is popped up. That's going to be foul out of play left side. Big night for the Anteaters of UCI.
20: That's right.
0: Because Church and their starting pitcher, Palante, products of that baseball program. Here's the 1-1 pitch, and that's taken low. I did a lot of basketball there. Yeah,
20: you've had to call some.
0: Oh, a lot of games. The Bren Center.
20: Yeah, how's that place?
0: Great. It's a nice place. Yeah, not real big, but it's perfect for them. Holds around 5,000 on campus. 2-1, and it's taken. That's a strike on the outside corner. 2-2.
20: And again, to that point, I mean, 30 pitches now for Springs. You know, to get Church as soon as possible here.
0: Here's the 2-2 pitch. It's 4-0 Cardinals. And it's on the way, and that's swung on and fouled back, and the count holds. The Cardinals, entering tonight, team batting average just .235.
20: Yeah, but they're getting big hits when they need it. Again, they're playing small ball. And again, it's an example of that was you saw Burleson up there to square into bunt early as the cleanup hitter, right?
0: Yeah. Again, the 2-2, and that swung on. This one's popped up. This is playable. Short center. Butler is coming on. And he's right there, and he makes the catch, and the inning is over. 8 Cardinals bat. 4 score. 4-0 St. Louis with the A's coming up in the bottom half.
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4: Curtis leads off for the A's. We go to the bottom of the first, already 4-0 St. Louis. The A's taking their shots against the right-hander Andre Pallante. 3-3, a 4.34 ERA, making his 18th start. Fourth-round pick back in 19. Kurtz at 2.59, and the right-hander delivers, and that is taken low, 1-0. Cardinals, it's Bill White at first, Julian Javier at second. Wait a minute, it's not the 1960s.
5: No.
4: Is it, Johnny?
5: No.
4: Kurt Flood is not in center field.
5: No, he's not.
4: Musial is not in right. 1-0 pitch, and that's taken outside. Two balls and no strike.
5: You went back in time there.
4: Rogers Hornsby is not playing shortstop.
5: Way back in time.
4: Yeah, right. Alec Burleson is at first. J.J. Weatherholt at second. Mason Wynn at short. Thomas Sajesi is over at third, and the pitch is a ball, and it's 3-0.
5: So no Ducky Joe Medwick, huh?
4: No, he's not out there. And they don't have the brother battery.
5: Oh, yeah.
4: Of the Walkers, or the Coopers.
5: Mort?
4: Yeah.
5: And Walker.
4: Mort on the mound, Walker behind the plate. And there's a strike on the inside corner, 3-1. They do have Jose Fermin in left, Nathan Church in center, and Jordan Walker in right.
5: You're a funny man.
4: And Yvonne Herrera behind the plate. Three balls and one strike on the way, and Nick takes inside. He's reached in 35 consecutive games. I am very impressed that you knew of Mort Cooper. I mean, Walker Cooper was one of the best catchers of his era. His brother was a fine
5: good pitcher,
4: too.
5: Yeah.
4: Didn't quite have the career that his brother had.
5: Oh, true.
4: There's Langeliers, 336, 11 home runs, 22 RBIs, and the delivery to Shea is fouled straight back. It's 4-0, St. Louis. The 39th time this year that Kurtz has walked.
5: Man.
4: And here's the pitch, and the right-hander ready turns, and Shea takes side. I've told the story many times about when Bill King wound up on the field at Sportsman's Park in St. Louis before one of the games of the 1944 World Series, and was out there playing catch with Mort Cooper. One ball, one strike. And here's the pitch to Langeliers, foul back, and it's 1-2. Soderstrom is on deck.
5: What a thrill, right?
4: I guess, yeah. Cool. Bill hadn't quite turned 17. This is a World Series.
5: Man.
4: He's on the field before the game.
5: That's cool.
4: Langeliers is sitting on 99 lifetime home runs. 4-0 Cardinals, nobody out. Pallante, glove on his left knee, a short lead by Kurtz. Langeliers is a right-handed hitter. And here's the 1-2 delivery. Long pause, and it's on the way, and it's swung on and missed. Gets him with a slider down and away.
5: By the way, the only player in the American League with more walks than Kurtz is Taylor Ward. He has 41. Kurtz second now with 39. Trout came in. I'm not sure what Trout did. He came in with 38 walks today.
4: Yeah, you guys just saw Mr. Ward at Camden Yards. His first year with the Orioles.
5: Mm-hmm.
4: There's Soderstrom, 207, 5 homers, 20 RBIs. Bottom of the first, he is down four. Palante, here it is, and that swung on dribble out in front of the plate, out to get it barehand. The throw by Herrera is in time. So 2-3 on the play at first. Kurtz is second. Soderstrom is out. Rooker coming up. And the first inning of tonight's game is brought to you by Golden State Lumber and Showrooms, with the premier inventory across the Bay Area, Sacramento and Stockton. We would love to see you here tomorrow night. Same starting time. The weather should be great. Day baseball on Thursday. The Giants in on Friday night. Here's Rooker. And he takes a breaking ball high.
1: And catcher's challenging.
4: We get a challenge by Mr. Herrera. And he was right to challenge
1: it. Strike. St. Louis has two remaining.

0: Angels, as we said earlier, losing their ball game today. Two balls and one strike. And the right-hander throws, and Rooker checks swing. That'll be outside, 3-1. They appeal, and no one, they appeal to first. Things are so bunched up in the American League. Here's a 3-1 pitch. Runner at second, and with two out, Rooker waits, and here's the pitch, and Brent takes inside. He walks, and the A's have a shot. Need to make some noise. Down 4-0, but they have first and second and two away.
1: I know we're a quarter of the way done with the season, Ken, but you talk about things being bunched up. That could mean some down the stretch, a lot of fun battling for that wild card with a lot of teams.
0: The American League needs to play better against the National
1: League. Yes, for sure.
0: So here's Cortez, 355, four home runs, 15 RBIs. Two on, two out, and Carlos takes high and inside, 1-0. So Jacob Wilson goes on the IL today. Brett Harris goes down to AAA. Henry Bolte is here. Michael Stefanik is here. Here's the 1-0 pitch. Ready on the way to Carlos. Swung on a line drive. One hop. Knocked down at short. Win pick.
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0: Thomas Sagesi leads it off for the Cardinals in the second. They lead 4-0. Weatherholt on deck and then Herrera, along with Johnny Dosco and Chris Carey and Jenny Kavner and Chris Townsend. I'm Ken Korak. It's great to have you with us. Foul back, one ball, one strike. This right-handed hitter, Johnny, is trying to break out of an 0-for-27.
1: Yeah, he has been struggling. 153 overall.
0: One-time fifth-round pick of the Rangers from down in the San Diego area, the 1-1 pitch, and he swings and misses. It's now 1-2, and Jeffrey Springs is trying to get back on track here. Eight Cardinals batted in the first inning. Cardinals were 78-84 a year ago. Now time is called at the plate by Sagesi. One ball, two strikes.

0: Waiting room in left center. The infield slightly to pull. The delivery is swung out of miss, and down he goes. And that'll bring up Weatherholt. Oliver Marmol, manager of the Cardinals, of course. His first year was 22. Cardinals made the postseason that year. That was the last time the Cards tasted the postseason. Here's the pitch by Springs, around a bunt, pops it up, foul, straight back, out of play. They did go to the postseason four straight years, beginning in 19. And people thought that they were going into like a complete rebuild mode in the offseason, Johnny. Now here's the 0-1 pitch on the way, and a breaking ball taken outside with some of the moves they made and unloading several of their veteran players.
1: They did, and it's safe to say that most of baseball is surprised by winning 23 of your first 40.
0: One ball, one strike to Weatherholt. Ace down by four. Springs throws, and it's taken high. Well, Brendan Donovan gone. He was dealt to the Mariners. Sonny Gray was traded to Boston. Wilson Contreras also dealt to the Red Sox. Nolan Arenado to the Diamondbacks. Lefty-on-lefty matchup, and the 2-1 pitch, and that's fouled back to the screen, and it's 2-2.
1: Yeah, I mean, that's a pretty good core group you mentioned there, but they like their young core, though.
0: They should.
1: Yeah, they like what the young core has done. They like not only the talent, but the way they played. Again, played some small ball, and it's worked.
0: Here's the delivery, and the 2-2 with one out by Springs is swung on a miss. Back-to-back K is high slider. Weatherholt down, and that'll bring up Herrera. Well, the emergence of Walker has been a huge factor.
1: Yeah.
0: You get him to anchor your lineup, it kind of changes everything for them.
1: It does, and we've been hearing his name for so long. You imagine he's still only 24 years old, right? So he's at a pretty good pace. I mean, 11 home runs in his last 2 years. He has 11 this year.
0: Here's Ivan Herrera, the right-handed batting catcher. He takes a strike at the knees. He's singled in the first. And they've been pitching better recently, too.
1: Yeah.
0: Tons of room in left center. Butler shaded toward right center. And now the 0-1 pitch, and that's swung on and missed. Shadows covering the entire infield. Well, in that four-game series against the Padres, the Friars had a total of 14 hits. And here's the 0-2 delivery, and that's high, and the count is one ball and two strikes.
1: Yeah, fewest that the Cardinals have allowed in a four-game set in franchise history since at least 1900.
0: That's pretty impressive.
1: Yes, it is.
0: Hands over the head, the 1-2 pitch on the way. Breaking ball is looped into center field. That's going to get down for a hit. Kind of a soft line drive off the bat of Herrera. Single assist center. That'll bring up Jordan Walker.
1: He's pretty hot.
0: Even in the Bob Gibson days, it didn't happen.
1: Right? That's right. The 1.12 Bob Gibson, right, 1968.
0: When they played the Tigers in the World Series.
1: Yeah. Denny McLean, Bob Gibson.
0: Mickey Lolich.
1: Yeah, Mickey Lolich, great lefty.
0: Here's Walker. He's one for one. Cardinals have their fifth hit. They lead 4-0, and the pitch is hit foul straight back. That was one of the greatest broadcasting World Series of all time. Because on radio, you had Jack Buck and Ernie Harwell.
1: That's pretty
0: tough to beat.
1: That's elite, yes.
0: Here's the 0-1 delivery by Springs, and that's swung on and missed, and the count 0-2. That's one of those series where I just couldn't wait, because they played all day games still back then.
1: Yeah.
0: Couldn't wait to get home to listen to the end of those games in the series.
1: So good.
0: No balls and two strikes, or maybe you sneak a radio into school.
1: Yeah, I bet you did.
0: Oh, yeah, for sure.
1: It's funny, you talk about Walker, as I mentioned, like he had 6 home runs last year, 5 the year before. And that's a lot of at bats, too. You're right. 11 already this year.
0: The 0-2 pitch by Springs, and that swung on this is a high fly ball left center, deep. Soderstrom back at the track, has room, edge of the warning track, and left center. And Tyler makes the catch. Walker flies out. Inning over, we go to the bottom of the second, and it's 4-0 Cardinals.
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0: Geloff leads off for the A's. We go to the bottom of the second. It's 4-0 Cardinals. 6:40 for baseball tomorrow and 12:05 on Thursday. The second inning is brought to you by California Community Colleges. Here's Geloff, 274, three homers, 11 RBIs. He's hitting nine straight. Palante ready, and the right-hander kicks, and here's the pitch to Zach, and that's swung on and dribbled foul of third base side. So again, Jacob Wilson goes on the IL. Left shoulder injury, subluxation of his left shoulder. Herrera sets up outside. Here's the 0-1 delivery, and Zach goes around. It's 0-2. And Henry Bolte called up by the ball club today, and he was setting the world on fire down in AAA at Vegas. Brett Harris sent down. Here's the 0-2 pitch, and Zach takes on the inside corner, ring him up. One away, Butler coming up. Michael Stefanik is up to give the A's depth on the infield, and as Mark Conte has said on the manager show, he can play in the outfield as well.
1: Yep.
0: The A's had to clear a spot on the 40-man, so they DFA'd the right-handed pitcher, Eduardiel Nunez. So here's Butler. A's down 4-0. Lawrence fouls it back left side out of play. Stefanik is a very interesting guy because, and we saw actually quite a bit of him when he got to the big leagues and began playing for the Angels. Here's the 0-1 pitch, and that's taken for a strike at the knees. He's from Boise, Idaho, and he played collegially at Westmont College in Santa Barbara, NAIA. He was undrafted. Here's the 0-2 pitch, and that's taken low. You know what Stefanik's signing bonus was? He wasn't drafted. It was signed by the Angels.
1: $7,500.
0: Signing bonus was a bus ticket to Arizona.
1: There you go.
0: That was it.
1: Wow.
0: Here's the 1-2 pitch on the way, and it's low. It's two balls and two strikes. He can joke about it now.
1: Yeah.
0: He received $0 to sign. They said they had an opening. They had an injury in the Arizona Complex League. They sent him a bus ticket. Here you go, kid. At least you've got a job. Two balls and two strikes. And the right-hander kicks. Here's the pitch. And that swung on a bouncy ball to short. Right there, Wynn has it near the bag. Throws to first. And two away. And that'll bring up Darryl Hernandez.
1: Funny, I think I've seen Michael Stefanik play, no exaggeration, 90 games because he was with Salt Lake every single year. And he was a guy that was up and down, Angels in Salt Lake, steady second baseman. Again, play all over the place for you. Great attitude. Just a nice guy. And he can play.
0: He made himself into a good player.
1: Yeah, he did.
0: Two out, nobody on. The A's down 4-0. And here is Hernandez. And Darryl takes outside 1-0. And then back to the story of Wilson. No timetable, of course. Those things can be nebulous. Now, here's the 1-0. And Hernandez waits. And Darryl swings and misses. But as far as the immediate future, he'll begin rehabbing and doing so to strengthen and stabilize his left shoulder. And he was having a very good year. 1-1 pitch. Check swing dribbler. Foul straight back. He's batting 292. And defensively, yeah. 79 consecutive errorless games is short going back to last year.
1: You could see his reaction. They showed it on NBC Sports California because it wasn't his, you tell originally it wasn't his wrist.
0: Here's the 1-2 pitch to Darryl. It's low and it's 2-2.
1: But he was wincing in a lot of pain, so you knew it was something bad. A shame, as you say. I always think of, think of Jacob Wilson. You think, how many batting titles will he win, right?
0: Sure. 2 balls, 2 strikes, 2 outs, nobody on. Hernandez, a right-handed hitter. Palante to the plate. Here it is, and it's taken high and tight in the count 3-2. The A's had a shot in the first inning. They had first and second and two away. And then Cortez bounced to short. Breeze picking up a little bit, blowing out. And here's a 3-2 pitch, and Hernandez, it's a tapper toward third, a fair ball taken near the bag. Throw across the diamond on a hop, and it's just in time. So JC, the third baseman, with a good play, and the A's aren't convinced of it. Throw was dug out at first by Burleson, and the A's are thinking about a challenge, and they will. And if you're going to challenge in the second inning, Johnny.
8: The Athletics are challenging the outcome at first base.
0: And the feeling is you must have a pretty good idea.
1: Well, from the naked eye, it certainly looked like he beat it, didn't it? I mean, both of us looked at each other. And I mean, they think he was safe over there.
0: It is extremely close.
1: It is.
0: You can see if that. You're the Cardinals, foot is...
1: Looks about as close to a tie.
0: I think it's...
1: They're going to overturn this.
0: If it's not overturned, it'll be called stands. I think this one would be... If the A's get the call, it's because the ball wasn't secured in the glove.
1: Yep.
0: That would be the... That's the hope for the A's.
8: After review, the call on the field is overturned. The runner is safe. The Athletics will... Keep their challenge.
0: So that's an infield single for Hernandez. The A's have their first hit. And that'll bring up Jeff McNeil.
1: Doesn't it just show you that 90 feet is the perfect distance? I mean, how many plays like that do you see, right?
0: Yeah. 4-0 Cardinals. Here's McNeil batting in the 9 spot. He's hitting 283. And the delivery by the right-hander is taken high. 1 ball and no strikes. Palance went to a San Clemente High School. He was born in Mission Viejo. Now ready for the 1-0 pitch. And McNeil taps a foul off his foot, and that smarts. And they count 1-1. He began his big league career in relief. And they've really been waiting a long time for him. Now, he has 3 wins this year, but his last win last season, have to go back to July of 25.
1: You spend any time in San Clemente?
0: We're going to spend a little time there next week.
1: Yeah, I love San Clemente.
0: 1 ball, 1 strike. Hitting room in right center. Leading at first is Hernandez. The A's down 4-0. And here's Palante out of the stretch. Turns and deals. And Jeff, it's a line drive, base hit to left. That'll get Hernandez to second, and Kurtz is coming up. one of the things that's big for the A's, and McNeil is not a guy you would think, I mean, he's won a batting title, batting ninth. But to have someone as accomplished as McNeil at the plate to bat ninth ahead of Kurtz, Johnny, I think is big for the ball club.
1: For sure. Get those RBI opportunities for number 16.
0: He walked first time up. Two on, two out. Bottom of the second, 4-0 Cardinals. And the right-hander turns, delivers, and Nick takes one that floats outside, a knuckle curve. He's reached safely in 35 consecutive games. Tons of room, really, in right field, way over toward right center is the right fielder, Walker. One ball, no strikes, and swung on, bounce, foul, first base side. So they're playing the other way in the outfield and playing to pull on the infield. It's becoming a little bit more of a windy day or early evening. Langlier is waiting on deck. The right-hander out of the stretch. And the 1-1 pitch to Nick Kurtz, and it's a big cut and a miss. Fastball 96. There's the sinker. One ball, two strikes. The A's record, in case you were wondering, 62 consecutive games reaching base. Mark McGwire.
1: That's going to be tough to catch.
0: It will be. And Nick Kurtz trying to get the A's on the board here. Back-to-back singles by Hernandez and McNeil were playing in the bottom of the second. And the right-hander's 1-2 pitch. Ready, it's on the way, and that swung on line to left, a base hit. Here's Hernandez around third to score easily, and they're going to hold McNeil at second. Nick Kurtz delivers the A's first run. A line shot out into left center. His 21st RBI. Hernandez scored easily after initially dodging the baseball. Good. The pitch wasn't that bad. It was kind of down and away. Kurtz just going the other way, and he's just so adept at that. And the other thing was, as we had said, they were really playing him to pull on the infield. And so the shortstop, Mason Wynn, was shaded well over toward the bag at second. And that ball was hit, Johnny, really more toward a normal shortstop position. So it's 4-1. Here's Langoliers, and he swings and misses. It's 0-1.
1: But you're right, Tommy. That is his bread and butter. And so much fun to watch when he takes that pitch the other way. Not just a power hitter. He's just a pure hitter.
0: The A's have their third hit and three consecutive. And the pitch to Shea, and it's in the dirt. It's blocked by Herrera. It's also a sign of how mature he is, considering his relative youth, Johnny, from the standpoint that he's not pressing to hit home runs.
1: No, and you're 23 years old and you've walked a total of 39 times, and it tells you all you need to know.
0: Now time is called, because maybe somebody else on a pitch like that might have been thinking, you know, I mean, you're pressing, you're trying to maybe live up to what happened last year. You wind up hitting a ground ball to second.
1: He knows the home runs are coming.
0: So here's the 1-1 pitch, and Shea waits, and he fouls it straight back. It's 1-2. Gelof struck out. Butler bounced out. Hernandez singled. McNeil singled. Kurtz singled.
1: Bring up a good point, though. I mean, just the maturity of a guy just 23 in his second year in the big leagues. He's not pressing at all. And he's swinging a pretty hot bat.
0: Here's the 1-2 pitch with two on and two out. And Palante throws, and that swung on, drilled to left center, up the alley. Fermin, a long run. The left fielder can't get it. It's by him and going to the wall. McNeil has scored. Kurtz around third to score. On a ball that was blustered to left center by Langoliers. And the A's are down by one. Two base hit by Langoliers scores two, and the Cardinals' lead is 4-3. Four straight hits That ball was hit right on the screws.
1: I love the fact that it all started with two outs here.
0: And also the importance of the replay review and the overturn.
1: Yes.
0: On what turned out to be the infield single by Hernandez. If that doesn't happen, the Cardinals are up at the plate right now, and the A's are out on the field defensively.
1: Great point.
0: Dusty Blake, the pitching coach of the Cardinals, out to the mound. And this consultation on the mound is brought to you by Granite Expo. 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Soderstrom is 0 for 1. He'll check in. The Langoliers, since the Langoliers became parents, he's played in 5 games now, Johnny, and he's 6 for 17 with a home run.
1: Yeah, Owen's dad's hitting the ball.
0: So here is Tyler, and the left-handed hitter takes a strike at the knees. No balls and one strike. And that was his 21st extra base hit. The outfield toward left, infield a pull, and Palante. And here's his 0-1 pitch, and that is low, and it's 1-1. This is going to be a bullpen game before too long, the way this one is going. Soderstrom came in batting 207. Rooker is on deck. Langoliers leads at second. Herrera sets up outside. And the right-hander delivers, and a breaking ball pounded foul first base side toward the Cardinals' dugout.
1: It all started with an infield hit by Hernandez, as you said, and then of course, McNeil with that great at-bat hitting it the other way.
0: Now here's the 1-2 delivery. Soderstrom waits. And the turn, here's the pitch. Breaking ball is popped up. It's going to be playable on the infield. The shortstop, Wynn, drifting back in a short left. And Mason Wynn is there, and he makes the catch. Inning is over. But the A's respond after the Cardinals scored 4 in the first. The A's get 3 in the second. And after 2 in game 1 of this 3-game series, the Cardinals lead the A's 4-3.
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0: After 2, kind of a raucous start to this game on this Tuesday night. Cardinals lead the A's 4-3. Top of the third, here's Johnny D.
1: Now, let's see if Jeffrey Springs can get a shutdown inning here after the A's scored 3 in the bottom half of the second. Alec Burleson will be the hitter, so left on left. Burleson struck out swinging in the first inning, 0 for 1. Springs, the leg kick, and now to the plate, the pitch. That's in there for a strike. First pitch fastball at 90, and it's nothing one. Burleson 266 with six homers, driven in 30, holds the bat very high. As the 0-1 pitch in there for a strike, their fastball, and it's quickly 0-2 on Burleson. 8 for 35 this month. 8 for 36 now, hitting 222. Third baseman Geloff well off the line as the 0-2 pitch, breaking ball, that's served into left field. It's going to be caught by Soderstrom. Had it played perfectly. He's playing in shallow left, and the ball hung up there long enough for Tyler to make the catch, and there is one away. So went out in the third. That will bring up Mason Wynn, the shortstop. 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
0: Not too many empty seats tonight, Tony.
1: Love to see that on a Tuesday night. Better crowds this year. A lot more green and gold at the ballpark. Love to see it. Wynn popped up to the first baseman Kurtz in the first inning 0-for-1 as lefty delivers in the pitch. That's in there for a strike, and it's nothing and one. Even the, you know, see more green and gold at the ballpark, but even some of the visiting teams, see more visiting team colors here at the ballpark as well. The 0-1 pitch, that's fouled back, top of the screen.
0: We're fine with that.
1: Yeah, just pack the place.
0: Baseball fans.
1: No question.
0: Come on over.
1: Yeah, it should be pretty wild this weekend with the Giants in town, Friday, Saturday, and Sunday. 0-2 the count on Wynn. Hitting 250 on the year. Homer and 16 driven in. There's a line drive base hit into center field. It's a fastball from Springs. And that is the sixth hit for the Cardinals on the night. And that will bring up Jose Fermin, the left fielder. Fermin doubled and scored in the first. It was two outs. He doubled home both Herrera and Walker. Part of that four-run first. 4-3, the Cardinals lead it. We're in the top of the third. Well, great to see the Carey brothers making history. Chris Carey and his twin brother, Steph, over on the TV side. They are the first set of twins to broadcast a major league game. Changeup misses outside one, and of course, Chip Carey calls the games on TV for the Cardinals. So quite the family affair. So congratulations to the Carey boys for making history here these next 3 days, Tuesday, Wednesday, and Thursday. No, they were very excited for it. 1-0 pitch, breaking ball in there for a strike, and it's 1-1.
0: And they all have the same first name.
1: Harry.
0: That's correct.
1: Yeah. But no, I know Chris was very emotional getting ready for this game with his brother. Dallas is down near the photographer's well, and he's on the broadcast as well as the pitch misses, and it's now... Well, two balls and one strike.
0: That's going back to his television roots.
1: That's right.
0: Where he used to work.
1: Yeah.
0: The great Ray Fosse was still with us and doing the ball games.
1: For sure.
0: And Dallas would be down near the A's dugout. Just to the near side, right side of the A's third base dugout, behind the screen.
1: Yep. Remember that. Springs over to first. Keep an eye on Wynn. So, Chris, Stefan, and Dallas broadcasting the game on the TV side. Left-hander looks in as Wynn takes his lead at first and springs over to first again. Second disengagement. 4 runs, 6 hits for the Cardinals. 3 runs, 4 hits for the A's. That's where we are, top half of the third inning. Thanks for being with us here. And the wind about the same. It's kind of calmed down a little bit. Trees aren't swaying as hard as they were as the lefty delivers and the pitch taken for a strike on a slider from Springs. But Springs, he's flirting with 60 pitches on the night. And Pallante, he's up around 50 his first 2 innings. As Springs delivers and the pitch off speed is swung on and lifted to set left center. And moving over is Butler, but calling him off is Soderstrom. And Tyler makes the catch for the out. That was actually a four-seam fastball. And Fermin flies out to left. And that is the third putout already for Soderstrom. Two down. And that will bring up Joel Pozo, the designated hitter. Pozo, an RBI single in the first. Right-hand hitter, a non-roster invitee. As Kent said, he's always hit. Big hole on the right side. Fastball bounced toward the shortstop. Hernandez will boot it. And rounding second base is Wynn, and he will get all the way to third. So Hernandez trying to make that play to his right and cannot come up with it cleanly. So that's E6. And it's now first and third, two outs for Nathan Church. A play that Hernandez will tell you that's a play he should make. It just went off the kind of the heel of his glove as he tried to secure it with his right hand. So it's an error by the shortstop. It's now first and third, two outs for Church, who flied out to the center fielder Butler in the first inning, 0 for 1. And on the grass at third is Geloff. Church, a left-handed hitter. A's have only committed 9 errors on the year, which is the fewest in the big leagues. That's 9 errors in 40-plus games. Their defense has been incredible. It's been news when the A's do make an error. 1-0 the count on Nathan Church. Pozo and Wynn take their leads as the left-hander delivers on the pitch. That's taken high. Now 2 balls and no strikes. And not only does it hurt the Cardinals have an opportunity to score, but it also increases that pitch count for Jeffrey Springs. He's up above 60 now. 2-0 the count. Center fielder Butler shaded about 6 steps toward left center as the lefty delivers in the pitch. Breaking ball, it swung on, popped up, foul out of play. And the count on Church now is 2 balls and 1 strike. 4-3 Cardinals. We're in the top half of the third inning. Bottom of the third, it'll be Rooker, Cortez, and Geloff, 4, 5, and 6. Geloff about 22 feet off the line. Now he's in on the grass at third. Here's the pitch. That swung on and missed. Now 2-2, a fastball at 91. Church at 227, 6 homers and 25 driven in. Again, said Cardinals as a club hitting right around 235. Runners on the corners, 2 outs, 2-2 the count as Springs delivers in the pitch. That's strike 3 called on the inside edge. He strikes out Church, and for Springs, that is strikeout number 4. No runs, 1 hit, 1 error, 2 left through 2.5. It's the Cardinals 4 and the A's 3.
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1: We go to the bottom of the third. The A's are trailing 4-3 as Brent Rooker will face Andre Pallante. As Pallante delivers, pitch swung on and lifted to shallow right. Coming in for it is Walker, and Jordan will make the sliding catch for the out about 35 feet from the infield dirt. Wynn was kind of carrying that ball toward the infield. A nice play by Walker. One away, and that will bring up Carlos Cortez, the right fielder.
0: And we could still have some adventures out there because of the breeze. Johnny, I wanted to correct something I had mentioned earlier. The Angels did lose, but they lost to the Guardians.
1: Okay.
0: Not to the Cubs.
1: All right.
0: They lost 3-2 to the Guardians in Cleveland.
1: Okay.
0: Just want to make sure that we get that.
1: Yeah.
0: That right?
1: Carlos Cortez is taking a strike, and it's nothing and one. Carlos has grounded out to the shortstop. Win in the first inning, 0-for-1. Hitting 351 on the year, a left-handed hitter. Vellante, the high set. And the 0-1 pitch. That's taken down. It's now 1-1. 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There's the 1-1 pitch. Breaking ball misses. Now, you know, the Cardinals had a 17-game stretch where they played all great teams. Teams that were all above, well above 500. They finished 9-8 in that stretch. But they have played... Oh, nine. I'm sorry, 9-7.
0: They had one rainout.
1: That's right. Ball hit down the left field line, slicing foul. Now 2-2. Thank you for that. Yeah, 9-7. Pretty good stretch, though.
0: Especially because they began that stretch by getting swept by the Mariners.
1: Yeah. But this is a team you look on paper, and they have some youth, and you just see what they've been able to do, and they've done it by doing all the little things well. They moved the runner over when they needed to. They got the big sacrifice flag and the fly ball when they need to. So
0: well, that was their baseball for years, and especially when they played on the carpet at the other Busch Stadium.
1: That's right. 2-2 pitch. That's taken low. 3-2 on Carlos.
0: They were always kind of a speed and defense team in those days anyway. Ozzie Smith in that gang.
1: Look at that. Ozzie Smith statistic. The four defensive metrics were a thing. The 3-2 pitch, that swung on and fouled away. There was a statistic one year that Ozzie Smith got to, I think, 348 more balls than the second most by another shortstop.
0: So it would have been his defensive run save.
1: Yeah, that's what it would have been.
0: About outs above average.
1: Off the charts. Here's the 3-2 pitch from the right-hander. That's taken outside. Good take from Carlos. So he walks. And that is the third walk issued by Pallante, and that'll bring up Zach Gelof.
0: Did you see the Cardinals play quite a bit when you were a kid?
1: Yeah, sure did. Dodger Stadium, absolutely. The powder blue jerseys. And they're a fun team to watch. You look at that infield of Herr and Smith, Obergefell, Keith Hernandez, Willie McGee. Yeah, they were fun to watch for sure.
0: Lonnie Smith.
1: Yep. There's Gelof. Gelof struck out looking in the second inning, 0-for-1. 4-3 Cardinals are in the bottom of the third. As Cortez takes his lead, Zach takes a strike, 0-1. Gelof struck out on a curveball on the inside edge back in that second inning.
0: Didn't Jack Clark beat the Dodgers in a dramatic home run?
1: Certainly
0: in a playoff
1: did. 1985
0: series?
1: Off Tom Niedenfuhr.
0: There you go.
1: I was at the game. Right-hander looks in. Here's the 0-1 pitch. That swung on and missed, and it's 0-2. Yeah, remember that game?
0: You were at the game.
1: I was at the game. Rob Fukuzaki and I were in the right field bleachers. Clark hit it in the left field bleachers. We were confused why Lasorda did not walk Clark. There were runners on second and third. He didn't walk Jack Clark. He pitched to him, and Niedenfuhr allowed that big three-run homer to Jack Clark. Here's the 0-2 pitch. That swung, bounced to short. Might be two. Wynn will scoop up the second for one on to first, and they get the double play. So a 6-4-3 inning-ending double play. No runs, a walk, nobody left. We're through three. It's the Cardinals 4 and the A's 3.
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1: We go to the top of the fourth. The A's are trailing 4-3 as Thomas Ajayi will be the hitter. So Ajayi struck out swinging in the second inning. And he is desperately looking for a hit. And the tough sledding for the Cardinal third baseman. Batting for the right side, he takes a strike. On a slider, it's nothing and one.
0: Star Wars night tonight.
1: It is.
0: All the characters are out here in force.
1: I really disappointed the Carey twins in my lack of knowledge on Star Wars. They were disappointed. 0-1 pitch. That's fouled back top of the screen. It's nothing and two.
0: Was that on the pregame show? Were you on talking about that?
1: No, off the air talking about it, but I don't. Not a huge Star Wars guy. 0-2 the count, but I have seen a couple of them. Here's the 0-2 pitch. That's swung on and missed. Down he goes. Actually, Langler's up to throw down the first and does. That five strikeouts now for the left-hander Springs. One away. That'll bring up J.J. Weatherholt. Weatherholt has walked and scored and struck out 0-for-1. Left-handed hitter. He is 6-for-37 this month. As the pitch is taken for a strike. Has one multi-hit game this month. He got off to a great start. 0-1 the count on Weatherholt. Here's a pitch. That's fouled back to the screen on a sweeper there. And it's nothing and two. A's came in two games up on the Mariners. Yeah, those games against the Mariners in September in Seattle would loom very large. As lefty delivers on the pitch. That misses inside. And it's 1-2. Weatherholt is 3-for-16 on this trip. Tied for second in games played for rookies. In first, run scored for rookies in the major leagues. Pitches foul back. Fourth in home runs with 7. Tied for 6th in hits with 36. 1-2 the count. 234 overall. 7 homers driven in 20 runs. Out of a windup is Springs. The 1-2 pitch, breaking ball, foul back. 73 pitches for Springs.
0: The Mariners are going to win tonight. They're hammering the Astros. That game has gone to the ninth. So they're going to get to 21-22.
1: Man, the Astros just absolutely reeling. Geloff playing with a shortstop. Normally be playing it well off the line. Breaking ball misses outside. Now 2-2. Two and two the count. Springs out of a windup in the pitch. That's swung on, fly ball to left field. Moving over to his left is Soderstrom. He reaches up and makes the catch, and there are two away. Two outs in the fourth. That'll bring up Ivan Herrera, the catcher. Top of the fourth is brought to you by Golden State Lumber and Showrooms, premier inventory across the Bay Area, Sacramento, and Stockton. Herrera's 2-for-2. He's now 8 for his last 15. On top of that open stance, kind of toe tap pitch. She's taken for a strike at the knees. It's nothing and one on Herrera. Great to get Justin Sterner on the pregame show today. It was great. 0-1 pitch. That's a fly ball to center field, going back. Butler still going back under it and makes the catch. 15 feet from the track. And the inning is over. Nice 1-2-3 fourth inning for Springs. First time tonight he's retired beside in order. We're through 3.5. It's still the Cardinals 4 and the A's 3.

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5: We go to the bottom of the fourth. Cardinals lead it by a score of 4-3 as Palante will face Butler. It'll be Butler, Hernandez, and McNeil, 7-8-9. Right-hander delivers in the pitch. That's taken for a strike at the knees, nothing in one. First pitch, four-seam fastball from Palante. Butler grounded out to the shortstop, Mason Wynn, in the second inning. There's the 0-1 pitch. Breaking ball, swung on, fly ball to left field. Fermin going back. He's near the track as he makes the catch. And there is one away. 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Here is Hernandez, who singled and scored in the second. 4-3 Cardinals, bottom of the fourth. As the right-hander's pitch, that's a fastball for a strike on the outside edge. And it's nothing and one on Darryl. Hernandez now at 222 on the year. 0-1 pitch. That misses low. One ball, one strike. Yeah, so Brett Harris, option to the AAA Las Vegas club. So Bolte and Michael Stefanik called up from AAA. It's the 1-1 pitch. That swung on and missed. Good slider. And it's 1-2 on Hernandez. And Jacob Wilson on the IL, shoulder injury, diving for a ball in that game against the Orioles at Camden Yards. 1-2 the count with one out as Palante to the plate. Here's the 1-2 pitch. That's on the outside edge. Strike three called. I think Hernandez wanted the challenge momentarily. So he strikes out, and for Palante, that's his third strikeout. Let's pause for station identification on IceCast and the A's Radio Network.
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5: Here is McNeil with that big base hit the other way in the second inning, and he scored. Pitch taken low, one ball, no strikes. So McNeil, he's now at 289 on the year, a homer and 12 driven in. Aim of the bag at third, about 12 feet off the line is Sajizi. Or Sajizi, I should say, as the pitch misses. Now 2-0 on McNeil. Palante, he's at 65 pitches for the night, 39 strikes. There's the 2-0 pitch. That's chased and missed, and it's now 2-1. Mets beat the Tigers 10-2. Mets still 9 games under 500. Rays, that keep rolling, Ken. They're 28-13. They beat the Blue Jays 7-6. As the pitch, that swung on and fouled away. It's 2-2.
7: They have a great ball club.
5: Yeah, they really do.
7: In all facets. They're leading the Yankees in the East.
5: Yeah, Yankees 27-16. They're two back of the Rays. Yankees won 6-2 over the Orioles. Orioles are 19-24 now. Dodgers lead the Giants 2-1 in the bottom of the third at Chavez Ravine. Here's the 2-2 pitch to McNeil. That's bounced back to Pallante. Gloves it, jogs several steps, underhands to first, and it's a 1-2-3 fourth inning for Pallante. Now retired 6 of 7. We're through 4. It's still the Cardinals 4 and the Athletics 3.
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5: We go to the fifth. Still 4-3. The Cardinals leading it. Once again, here's Ken.
7: Jordan Walker leads it off for the Cardinals against Jeffrey Springs. Walker, Burleson, and Wynn, and the A's lefty delivers. The pitch is swung out of miss on a changeup. 4 runs, 6 hits for the Cardinals. 3 runs, 4 hits, an error for the A's. Shadows covering the entire field now. Darkening blue skies above the ballpark, and the pitch is taken low. 1 ball and 1 strike. Remember, the A's lost the first 2 games of their recent road trip. Since then, they've won 3 out of 4. They dropped the first game of the trip a week ago in Philly, 9-1. Here's the 1-1 pitch, and that's outside. Severino started that game. Then Springs pitched the second game of that series last Wednesday, and that was the game we had mentioned in which the Phils came back with 4 runs in the 8th inning. They beat the A's 6-3. Springs went 5 1/3. The 2-1 delivery to Walker, and that's high and outside, 3-1. But then the A's got on a pretty good run on the trip, beginning this past Thursday when they put 12 runs on the board to back the pitching of JT Ginn, who gave the A's the best pitching performance of his young career. And the pitch down low and a leadoff walk to Walker, and that'll bring up Burleson.
5: Yeah, you know, you bring up a good point. It's not easy to pitch in games like that. You have a huge lead like that. You have to bear down, pretend it's a closer game than it is. And you're right, he absolutely dealt. And I think Kotze mentioned it, that A's ran into a really hot Phillies team, right?
7: Well, yeah, after the ascension of Don Mattingly and taking over as their skipper.
5: Yep.
7: So nobody out, runner at first. The A's down 4-3. Here's Burleson, a left-handed hitter, and he swings and lines went to right. That's a base hit. Walker goes to second.

0: strikes a breaking ball for a strike. So big spot for Springs and the A's. Cardinals lead 4-3. Leading at second base, that's Walker. Burrow sends it first. Jeffrey, third base side, delivers, and this one's hit foul off to the right. No balls and two strikes.
1: You see this club, Ken, and you see 235 as a club, and these kinds of situations, they've come through, right? First and second, nobody up, finding a way to at least eke out a run.
0: Jose Fermin is on deck. Wynn is a right-handed hitter. Springs out of the stretch. He's at the belt. The kick on the way. Change up a little bit low. Then the A's went to Baltimore and won the first two games of that series on Friday and Saturday. The Friday game was 4-3. Jacob Lopez, 5 1/3. Three hits and two runs. Now here's the 1-2 delivery, and that's high. And two balls and two strikes. So 2-2 to Mason Wynn. He's popped out and singled. Deep in the box, slightly open stance. Center field Butler two steps toward right center. And the delivery is popped foul out of play right side. Wynn won the gold glove at shortstop in the National League a year ago. You had mentioned Ozzie Smith earlier, Johnny. Ozzie won 11 gold gloves with the Cards.
1: He was so much fun to watch.
0: Two balls, two strikes. Walker leads at second. Burleson from first. Springs throws and check swing. Did he go to the appeal? And no on the appeal to first. And that's big because now it's a 3-2 count. And we'll see about the runners. Cardinals 4, A's 3. First game of this three-game series in West Sacramento. And a great crowd. Now they lead from first and second, and Springs at the belt, and not running, and it's a fly ball to left. Playable. Soderstrom angling toward left center, and Tyler is right there, and the A's left fielder makes the catch. A big pitch right there. Joel Kuhnel is up throwing in the bullpen for the A's. A sinker-balling right-hander, Joel Kuhnel. Here's Fermin, who's doubled and flied to left. Three St. Louis, first and second, one out. And Fermin, a right-handed hitter, and Springs deals, and that's taken for a strike on the inside corner, a fastball at 91. Fermin has doubled and flied to left. His double in the first drove in two. Deep in the box, a slightly closed stance. Hitting room in right center. And here's the 0-1 pitch, and that's taken inside. One ball, one strike. Kuhnel worked an inning, a perfect inning in that first game of the Baltimore series on Friday night. Springs out of the stretch. And here's the 1-1 pitch. And that's taken just outside. Close pitch. So it's 2-1. The A's won the Saturday game at Camden Yards 6-2 by an Aaron Civale. Five innings, six hits, and no runs. Here's the 2-1 pitch on the way. Springs, and the runners are going. Now they got it picked off the throw to third. They got Walker between second and third. And Geloff's going to flip it, and McNeil runs him toward third. And Springs is there, and he applies the tag. And Burleson winds up at second. Good job by Jeffrey Springs to keep his composure there, Johnny, where the runners, and they were going, but he was still in the stretch.
1: Yeah, right after we talked about how well the Cardinals have done in situations like that, and they could run themselves out of this inning.
0: 1-5-4-1. So Walker is out, Burleson to second, and the count's 2-1 to Jose Fermin. And Burleson winding up at second, he does not get credit for a stolen base, in case you were wondering about that.
1: Yeah, great job by Springs.
0: And trying to work out of it. 2-1 to Fermin at the belt. Here it is. And that's taken outside. I mean, one of the keys on a play like that for a pitcher is just keeping your cool.

0: Absolutely.
1: Ingram in right center, first base open. Pozo is on deck. Kunal heating up in the bullpen. Jeffries 3-1 pitch, and that's in for a strike. Three balls and two strikes. That time is called. I think no matter what happens here in this duel between Springs and Fermin, Fermin is going to be the last batter that Springs faces tonight. The infield to pull well off the line at first is Kurtz, and Butler is about five steps toward left center. And Soto's from two steps toward the line and left. Here's the 3-2 pitch, and swing on, hit foul. Yeah, Savali in that Saturday game, as you know, Johnny, working out of that bases-loaded jam in the fifth inning. And he's 4-1, Savali, and a 2.59 ERA.
0: He's been so good for the A's this year.
1: Cardinals 4, A's 3, runner at second. And with two out, once again, here's the pitch, and that's low. Now we'll see about Kotze. Pozo coming up, and that will be it for Jeffrey Springs. Although Mark is trotting out of the dugout. Let's hang on for a second here.
0: Sometimes when he trots, and he's going to stick with him.
1: The manager has the trot going, Johnny.
0: No, wasn't the walk.
1: No. It's like one of those direct conversations.
0: Yep.
1: Can you get this guy?
0: He said, absolutely I can, Skip.
1: Do you have this guy? So Kotze heads back to the dugout. So two walks and a single in the inning. He's down 4-3, and here's Pozo, who's singled and reached on an error. 2 years in AAA at Vegas in the A's organization. In 23 and 24. And he hit over 300 both years. He's a catcher by trade. He is DHing tonight. Burleson is at second, Fermin's at first. Springs from the stretch. He's at the belt. And Pozo pops it up on the infield. And it's going to be Langeliers left to home plate. Slings the mask away in foul territory. And the A's catcher makes the catch. So a little vindication there as the confidence shown by the skipper in spring.
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1: Kurtz leads it off for the A's, bottom of the fifth. The A's down 4-3. Palante delivers. It's outside 1-0. 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Right-hander ready in pitch number 70. Nick takes a strike. Kurtz is walked and singled. RBI base hit to left center in the second. He's batting 264, is on base, is right around 400. And the right-hander to the plate delivers, and it's high, and two balls and one strike. We mentioned the Angels lost their ball game to the Guardians 3-2. So the Halos are now 16-27. The outfield toward left, infield to pole. Nick Kurtz hits a ground ball to short. Wynn is there, just left of the bag at second. Fires to first, and one away, and that'll bring up Langoliers. Then the Mariners, they hammered Houston 10-2. Brian Wu got his third win. Home runs by Randy Arozarena and Dominic Canzone. And Texas knocked off the Diamondbacks 7-4. Mackenzie Gore got the win. Here's Langoliers. He is down by a run and the delivery. And Shea swings and misses on a breaking ball. So the Mariners are now 21-20. The Rangers are 20-22. The Angels and Astros each 16-27.
0: Yeah, so Mariners and Rangers, game and a half and two back, respectively.
1: And here's the pitch in the dirt. One ball, one strike. I will mention this for entertainment purposes only, because it's far too early to focus on the wild card.
0: Oh, yeah. Way too early.
1: But we were talking about the American League. And we're kind of, you know, a quarter of the way through the season, 40 games. Here's the 1-1 pitch. And take it outside. If the season ended today, and it's not, but you'd have two teams under 500 getting into the postseason as wild cards in the American League.
0: Unprecedented.
1: Now, here's the 2-1 pitch, and that's taken outside. That's going to change.
0: Right.
1: Because I think the American League is going to do a better job from here on against the National League in interleague play.
0: You would think, because the National League is dominated.
1: The other thing is, entering today, even as badly as the Angels and Astros had been playing, they were each just four games out of the second wild card. So it's one of those deals where
0: everybody's in it.
1: Yeah, you're still alive. Here's a 3-1 pitch, swung on and missed, three balls. And
0: you know, I'm sure.
1: Now you got to play better.
0: Well, I'm sure that's the conversation Joe Espada and Kurt Suzuki are saying to their respective clubs, right? Like, we're still in this thing.
1: You got to play better, though.
0: Yep.
1: You know? Three balls and two strikes. The outfield toward right, the infield to pull. Two-run double for Langoliers in his last at-bat. And Palante throws, and it's bounced down the third baseline. Foul past the A's third base coach, Bobby Crosby.
0: It was interesting. A couple of pitches ago, the home plate umpire, Chad Fairchild, came out and said something. Palante was irritated with him about something. I'm not sure what that was about.
1: Here's the 3-2 pitch on the way, and it's swung on and missed, and that's out number two. Well, he asked Palante, can you get me a starting time at Monarch Beach Golf Club down at Dana Point?
0: What did Palante say?
1: Palante said, yeah, if you've got $300, wow, you get a starting sign tomorrow.
0: Man, you're a great lip reader. Amazing.
1: Two away. Fifth inning, the A's down by a run. And here's Soderstrom, and it's on the way. And Tyler takes a strike on the inside corner. The Twins behind Bailey Ober shut out Miami 3-0. The Brewers over the Padres 6-4. Here's the 0-1 pitch. Here it is, and that's taken low. It won't be too long before the A's will play the Brewers in Vegas. Here's the 1-1 pitch on the way, and Palante throws, and that's taken for a strike. The A's in a stretch beginning tonight where they're going to play a ton of games on the West Coast.
0: Yeah, as we said, the one trip east of Vegas till July 7th.
1: And the pitch, and that's low. Well, from now until the All-Star break, the A's will play 38 games in California. 6 games in Vegas.
8: Yeah.
1: Then they have that Cubs-Astros road trip, right?
8: Yeah.
1: And that's what you were referring to. 2 balls, 2 strikes, 2 outs. Tyler lays off his low and outside. Now 3-2. Nobody throwing in the Cardinals bullpen. 83 pitches for Pallante. Deep in the twilight now on the banks of the Sacramento River. We're in the bottom of the fifth. The A's trail 4-3. Outfield toward left. 3-2 pitch to Soderstrom. Swing on tap to the right side. Pallante has it and a race to the bag, and he'll just simply tag the bag, and that's one unassisted. The A's go down 1-2-3, and after 5, it's still 4-3 Cardinals.
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1: We go to the sixth. The A's go to the bullpen for the right-hander Joel Kuhnel, sinker ball specialist. And Nathan Church will lead it off for the Cardinals. They lead the A's 4-3. 6:40 tomorrow, game 2 of the series. And 12:05 on Thursday afternoon. Here's Church, a left-handed hitter, and he takes a strike, and it's 0-1. Nolan Gorman is on deck to bat for Sajasi. 15th appearance for Kuhnel. He's 0-1, a 1.84 ERA. Geloff in on the grass at third. The pitch is taken outside. 1-1. Kuhnel, a scoreless inning on Saturday in Baltimore, a scoreless inning on Friday at Camden Yards. Working from the first base side, he's out of the stretch. And here's the 1-1 pitch, and that's hit foul straight back. He has not given up a home run this year.
8: You had to say it out loud. You had to say it out loud. I'll tell you this, for Kuhnel, what a find. I mean, the A's front office does their due diligence on these guys, and this was a great find, Kuhnel.
1: Here's the 1-2 pitch on the way, and that's taken outside, especially since he did not pitch, make even one pitch in the big leagues last year.
8: Right.
1: Two balls and two strikes. And ready, here it is, and that's swung on and missed. Good pitch, off speed, down and away. One out, and here's Gorman batting for Sajasi. Well, the runs came early tonight, Mr. Dosko.
8: Sure did.
1: The Cardinals, 4 in the first, and the A's, 3 in the second. Giants coming in here this weekend, beginning on Friday night. Also Saturday night and Sunday afternoon. And the A's will fly down to Southern California. Here's the delivery to Nolan Gorman. He takes a strike in the outside corner. Gorman batting just barely over 200. And the A's will play 4 against the Angels beginning this coming Monday night. the 0-1 pitch, and that's a check swing, and he goes. All four of those games will be night games.
8: Yeah, I mean, that's... Angels tend to do that sometimes, their final game, not given a day game.
1: Now here's the 0-2 pitch to Gorman on the way by Kunal, and it's high. And then the A's will bust to San Diego after the night game this coming Thursday, a week from Thursday. And they'll play a 3 down there against the Padres. Here's the 1-2 delivery, and it's in the dirt, and now 2-2. So Henry Bolte is here. And when he gets into a ball game, that will mark his Major League debut. Count 2-2. Butler three steps toward left center, the infield to pull. And here's the pitch to Nolan Gorman on the way, and it swung on and lined to right for a base hit. So one out, pinch hit single by Gorman, and that'll bring up J.J. Weatherholt. Henry Bolte is really an engaging young man.
8: He really is.
1: Palo Alto High. 11,132 on this Tuesday night. A little over 1,000 shy of capacity, but place is pretty full.
8: Yes, it is.
1: Geloff in on the grass at third, and the pitch to Weatherholt. That's taken outside, one ball, one strike. And Bolte, and for every year that I've been doing this, now here's the 1-0 pitch on the way, and this swung on, lifted foul. We've always had the interview, the A's first-round pick on A's radio, on the day that player signs, and normally will come out, you know, for all those years at the Coliseum and take batting practice, And it's always a treat to interview the first-round pick. Here's the 1-1 pitch, and that swung on, foul, back out of play. We had Jamie Arnold on last
8: That's
1: year
8: right
1: here.
8: We did.
1: He's the left-hander from Florida State. Well, we interviewed Bolte the day that he signed, and it's rare. I'm not sure we had done that before where we had a second-round pick on, and he was just great. Now here's the 1-2, and that's taken high, two balls and two strikes. He has not changed a bit.
8: I remember you telling
1: me. He's been unaffected.
8: Yeah, you told me he's like interviewing a 30-year-old.
1: Yeah. And he was that way today. Had a little press conference. He is arranged because members of the media wanted to spend time with Henry. The pitch inside for a ball, three balls and two strikes. It's a good story because he was the best story in minor league baseball last week by far. With hits and 12 consecutive at-bats. And that's just part of the story. 3-2, one out, one on. He's down by a run. We're in the sixth. Here it is. Swung on, foul, back. Back-to-back, 5-for-5 games with two home runs in each game. And prior to that, he had base hits in his last two at-bats. So 12 straight hits.
8: Yeah, 9 extra base hits in 2 games.
1: Now the 3-2, we'll see about the runner not going. It's swung on. This is well hit to right, way back. Cortez at the track. He'll turn and watch. And that's a two-run home run for J.J. Weatherholt. And that shoots the Cardinals' lead up to 6-3. That's his 8th home run this year. And his 6th Weatherholt with number 6 in interleague play. Into the A's bullpen and straight away right. Well, we've talked about the draft of 24, Johnny.
8: Yeah. Loaded.
1: Loaded. So here's Ivan Herrera, and Herrera hits it foul. Weatherholt was taken 3 spots after the A's took Nick Kurtz. Kurtz was the 4th pick overall, and Weatherholt was the 7th pick.
8: Yeah, Caglione the 6th, right?
1: Yeah, University of West Virginia for Weatherholt. The pitch, and it's a ground ball left side, deep short. He was right up with it. Hernandez crossed the body, throw is in time, 2 away. And that'll bring out Jordan Walker. You play 6-game series in minor league baseball now. And in the just completed series in the Coast League for Henry Bolte, 15 for 27.
8: It's absurd.
1: Five home runs, four doubles, and a triple. So here's Jordan Walker, and Walker takes high. Brooks Kreske is throwing in the bullpen for the A's. Walker has singled, fight out, and walked. Well, now the A's find themselves down by three, and the delivery by Kunal is a broken back ground ball to third, right through the legs of Gillop, down the left field line, and Walker's going to go to second, and there'll be no throw. I don't know if Zach was distracted by the bat.
8: I think there's no question about it. He was distracted by the bat. And look, that bat was coming toward him, and you can just see it's hard to that bat was coming pretty hard, too. You see that?
1: And it's the splintered end, you know, one half of the bat, and that sharp end after the bat broke was just to his left as the ball was hit. And wound up between his legs, but then you can't blame a guy if he was a little bit distracted the bat. It's over to his left. Kreske has been summoned from the bullpen. Two out, two runs in on the home run by Weatherholt. Walker is at second base. Burleson will be coming up against Kreske with the Cardinals leading 6-3. And we'll be back after this.
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1: The right-hander Brooks Kreske comes out of the bullpen to work for the Athletics. Alec Burleson coming up, the left-handed hitter. Walker at second after the E5. Ace, who had committed just 8 errors for the year, charged with 2 tonight. And Kreske trying to keep this where it is with the A's down 6-3. And the right-hander delivers, and the pitch is a breaking ball for a strike. Church struck out. Gorman batting for Sajacy singled. Weatherholt homered. Herrera bounced a short. Walker reaching on the air. And the 0-1 pitch on the way. And that's taken inside. One ball, one strike. Although, as we were saying, Johnny, you know, you can't imagine that Gelof wasn't distracted by the broken bat.
8: I believe it's the first time the A's have committed 2 errors in a game this year. I'm going to check.
1: Here's the 1-1 pitch on the way. Kreske throws, and that's taken. That's outside. Fastball 93. The lights have taken full effect at the ballpark in West Sacramento. And the right-hander's pitch, and that's a ground ball to second. Two steps to his right. McNeil has it. Flipped to first for the out. The inning is over. A's have some work to do. We go to the bottom of the sixth. And it's 6-3 Cardinals.
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1: To the bottom of the sixth, the veteran right-hander Ryan Stanek comes out of the bullpen to work for the Cardinals. They lead the A's 6-3. The sixth inning is brought to you by Golden State Lumber and Showrooms with the premier inventory across the Bay Area, Sacramento, and Stockton. 6-9-0 for the Cards. 3-4-2 for the A's. 20th appearance for Stanek. He's 1-0 in a 6.35 ERA. The A's have seen Stanek a bunch over the years, and Rooker leads off, takes a strike on the outside corner. Rooker, Cortez, and Gela. Gorman stays in the game at third base.
8: He is big in that high-leverage situation with the Astros.
1: Rookie from the stretch in the 0-1 pitch, and Rooker takes low, and it's one ball and one strike. So Palante went five, and is on the positive side right now in terms of being the possible winning pitcher. Here's the 1-1 pitch, and that's dribbled foul, and it's one ball and two strikes. A's and the Cardinals at 6:40 tomorrow night. JT Ginn against Matthew Liberatore. And then the day game at 12:05 on Thursday, Jacob Lopez and Michael McGreevy. 1-2 pitch, and that's high, and the count two balls and two strikes. Hey, wanted to mention, Johnny, this past Friday night down at Silt Winery. And here's the 2-2 pitch. High, three balls and two strikes, which is really just south of here. You get off on Jefferson, which is the exit you take to come into the ballpark here. Instead of coming this direction, you go south, take a left on Jefferson. 3-2 pitch is hit foul out of play. And then you wind your way down along the Sacramento River, Johnny, and all the levees down there, and maybe about, 25 minutes south of here or so. And we had a great evening on Friday down there. And the 3-2 pitch is just inside ball four.
24: The catcher is challenging.
1: And that will be challenged by the catcher, Herrera. So many A's fans. It was an A's premium ticket holder event.
24: St. Louis has one remaining.
1: So that's ball four, and that's big. And it barely, that pitch missed by a stitch. But Dave Stewart was down there, and we did a little Q&A, and then Stu signed a lot of autographs and took pictures. And
8: he said Stu was on fire.
1: It was phenomenal. Here is Cortez, and he hits a mile-high fly ball to right center. The center fielder, Church, right there under it, he makes the catch. And they told me that they were expecting between 180 and 200 A's premium ticket holders down there. So a lot of green and gold. Fans were just so gracious.
8: Yeah, pretty sad.
1: And Stu put on a phenomenal show. He was fantastic. He basically stayed all night, signed every autograph, took photos, engaging with the fans. Where are you from? What's your name? And the pitch is high, one ball and no strikes, and the stories just flowed.
8: Yeah. But he's the genuine article, right?
1: He really is.
8: The best.
1: He is. He is an authentically great person to work with in a situation like that. Here's the 1-0 pitch, and that's tap foul by Geloff. And the A's are so fortunate to have Stu back in the organization. He spends a lot of time on the road visiting the A's minor league teams. He's been with the big league club here in West Sacramento. Spent a good month in spring training tutoring the A's young players at the complex at Fitch Park.
8: Talk about a phenomenal asset for the A's. Yeah. I mean, he's just amazing.
1: In those situations, those kinds of speaking engagements or Q&A sessions, Johnny, he is just delightful, engaging, insightful, energized. There's a strike, one ball and two strikes. So thanks to the folks, and a lot of the folks from the Rivercast were on hand putting on the event, and thanks to all the A's fans for being so gracious as well.
8: And you had articulated to me just how touched you were with some of the fans, right?
1: For sure. Geloff, it's a high pop. Short center from second. Weatherholt is going out. Church, the center fielder, is there, and he makes the catch. So Geloff pops out. And for Zach, it's an 0-for-3 night. And that'll bring up Butler. Butler is 0-for-2. The A's are running out of outs. Two away, bottom of the sixth. They trail 6-3. The home run by Weatherholt in the top of this inning, of course, was huge. Ryan Stanek, out of the stretch, throws, and Lawrence takes that side 1-0. Still a very hard thrower. After all these years, that fastball was 99.
8: Yeah.
1: Now, the 1-0 pitch, the outfield toward left. Lawrence waits, and he swings and misses. Now one ball, one strike.
8: Well, Stanek and Abreu and Presley, I mean, they were pretty good 7-8-9 punch for the Astros for several years.
1: They sure were. Short lead at first, and Butler swings and misses 1-2. Rooker's the runner at first. Hernandez is on deck. A's have just four hits. Center field Church is well over toward left center. And the delivery, and the 1-2 pitch on the way, and that's just low. The right fielder, Walker, is about 95 feet off the line. Butler waits, Stanek working from the first base side. Short lead at first by Rooker. Stanek out of the stretch. And the 2-2 pitch is waved at. After six complete, the Cardinals lead the A's 6-3.

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6: We played six innings on this Tuesday night. And the Cardinals are on top of the 6-3, seventh inning. Here's Johnny D.
7: Mason Wynn will lead things off against Brooks Kreske. Six runs, nine hits, and no errors for the Cardinals. Three runs, four hits, and two errors for the A's. As Kreske delivers, and the pitch taken for a strike. And it's nothing and one. A's have only committed two errors in a game once this year before tonight. That was on the 7th of April in New York against the Yankees. The 0-1 pitch is swung on and popped up. The first baseman, Kurtz, on the infield grass, calling for it all the way, and he makes the catch near the pitching mound, and there is one away. So one out in the 7th, and that will bring up Jose Fermin. We'll get ready for a Giants-Sacktown showdown. The San Francisco Giants arrive in West Sacramento this weekend, take on the A's for an epic three-game set. Lock in your seats for a jam-packed weekend featuring post-game K-pop fireworks and Sacramento Script Clear crossbody bag giveaway, kids' socks, and more. As the pitch misses away, 1-0, get tickets now at athletics.com/tickets. It's not four games anymore against your rival. It's six. So it'll be three here, and then three in San Francisco a little bit later. 1-0 pitch is taken low. Two balls and no strikes on Fermin, who came through with that two-out, two-run double in the first inning. That four-run first for St. Louis. As Kreske from the far first base side of the rubber delivers on the pitch. That swung on and popped up. The catcher, Langeliers, throws down the mask, makes the catch for the out, battling the wind. Gelof was coming over, and good athletic play by Langeliers, battling the elements there. And there are two away, so 2F, and Shea had to move up the line to make that catch with the wind really carrying that baseball. Nice job by Shea. And here is Joel Pozo, the designated hitter. Yeah, Shea was calling for it, and had a long way to go. Two outs, and here is Pozo, who has singled, reached on an error, and fouled out as the pitch taken for a strike on a splitter, and it's nothing and one. When his splitter's on, he is tough. Brooks Kreske, he's got a good split-finger fastball. 6-3 Cardinals are in the top of the 7th. Pozo, right-handed hitter, as the pitch, that misses low. One ball and one strike.
6: University of Southern California.
7: I mean, how many players have come out of there? Players and pitchers come out of USC. Tomorrow, G.T. Ginn, Matthew Liberatore. Ginn the right-hander, Liberatore the left-hander. Same starting time, 6:40 first pitch. As the pitch taken for a strike. Another, that was actually a cutter, and it's now 1-2. And then on Thursday, Michael McGreevy, the right-hander, against left-hander Jacob Lopez. That'll be a day game on that Thursday. There's the 1-2 pitch. That's bounced foul outside third. 1-2. JoJo Romero, the is beginning to loosen up in the bullpen for the Cardinals.

0: One and two the count. 1-2 pitch. That's in the dirt with a splitter. And it's 2-2. In the bottom of the seventh, it'll be Hernandez, McNeil, and Kurtz, 8-9-1. Again, 11,132 the attendance here. Butler, Shea, look up a little steps toward right center as Kriske delivers in the pitch. The 2-2, that swung on and missed. He got him another splitter. Nice 1-2-3 seventh for Kriske, keeping the A's in the game with their 6.5. It's the Cardinals 6 and the A's 3.
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0: We go to the bottom of the seventh. The A's are trailing 6-3. Darryl Hernandez will be there. New pitcher is JoJo Romero. Now Romero takes over here in the seventh as Darryl Hernandez will be the hitter. Romero making his 20th appearance, which is most on the club. 0-1, 3.26 ERA. 19 in the third innings and 15 hits. First pitch taken for a strike on the outside edge. Nothing in one. 7 walks, 16 strikeouts. Opponents hitting 217 against him. Hernandez has singled and scored and struck out 1-for-2. As Romero delivers in the pitch, that misses, and it's 1-1. So 1-1 the count on Hernandez. Darryl hitting 218 on the year, right-hand hitter. It's a big swing and a miss from Hernandez there. It's now 1-2. Ryan Christensen coaching at first. Bobby Crosby over there at third. 6-3 Cardinals. We're in the bottom of the seventh inning. Hernandez takes a deep breath, now digs back into the right side of the batter's box as JoJo Romero delivers in the pitch. That swung on and missed on a changeup. Down he goes. So Hernandez strikes out, one away, and that will bring up Jeff McNeil, the second baseman. McNeil 1-for-2. Singled and scored and hit a comebacker. So Cardinal pitchers have now retired 11 of the last 12 they've faced. The last A's hit was the Langeliers double in the second inning. Left on left here as McNeil fouls it back, and it's 0-1. Pallante, 5 innings, 4 hits, and 3 runs. Walk 3, struck out 3. Stanek, 1 inning, 1 walk, 1 strikeout. Now, JoJo Romero. There's the lefty's 0-1 pitch. That's taken inside. And it's 1-1. Cardinals trying to move 7 games over 500. Again, they have the best road record in this league. They come in 13-7 on the road. Here's the 1-1 pitch. That's a slider, misses away. And it's now 2-1 on McNeil. Victor Scott II now playing center field. Nathan Church moves from center field to left field. Here's the 2-1 pitch. That misses high. Now 3-1 on McNeil. I'll tell you, that seventh inning for Kresge, putting up that zero, keeping the A's in this game, could loom large. Nick Kurtz waits next. As the lefty to the plate. The 3-1 pitch is swung on. A fly ball to right center. It pretty well. But Matt Walker near the track, on the track, and makes the catch at the wall. And there are two away. That's a nice play by Jordan Walker. He had a long way to go. And there are two away in the seventh as Jeff McNeil gave that ball a ride. So two down, and here is Nick Kurtz, the first baseman. Jordan Walker, a nice play on the run. Kurtz is 1-for-2. He has walked, singled, and scored, and bounced to short. Been on base in 35 straight games as the slider in there for a strike, and it's nothing and one. 6-3 Cardinals, bottom of the seventh. And, of course, the positioning of Jordan Walker was huge as the pitch taken inside. He had a long way to go, but no way he gets that. He's playing straightaway right. 1-1 on Kurtz. Nick at 262 on the year, the 1-1 pitch. That swung on his big cut on the sinker. And it's 1-2. Hope to see you at the ballpark tomorrow. Remember, it all starts with A's Cast Live with Towney and the Commander at 4:30. Very quick hot take segment today. Here's a 1-2 pitch. Jojo Romero delivers on the pitch. That's a breaking ball. Good discipline by Kurtz to lay off that pitch. It's now 2-2.
7: What was your take?
0: My hot take was in the month of May, Zach Geloff, in one game this month, Zach Geloff will hit for the cycle.
7: Really?
0: That's a hot take. 2-2 pitch, misses outside, 3-8.
7: Was there a specific game?
0: I don't have a specific game. It's a hot take because it's very hard to hit a cycle.
7: It is.
0: Scott Barlow, the right-hander. Hogan Harris, the left-hander, loosening up as the slider got him looking on the outside edge. So Romero picks up his second strikeout of the inning, a 1-2-3 seventh, and we're through seven. It's the Cardinals 6 and the Athletics 3.
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11: Hey, it's Evan Cohen. Coming up Wednesday, we'll continue to react to the NBA playoffs. 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
0: Today was great. Earlier. Nice to see you. It's a 6-3 game right now. The A's are trailing. And as we go to the 8th, once again, here's Ken.
7: And Brooks Kresge stays in the game for the A's. He's retired all 4 batters he's faced. And the delivery, and that's taken for a ball by Nathan Church in the count 1-0. So 6-3 in favor of the Cardinals. Hitting room in right center. Geloff edge of the grass over at third, and Kresge delivers. That's swung on and missed. There's a split that Johnny was talking about. Scott Barlow is throwing in the bullpen for the A's. George Soriano is throwing in the bullpen for the Cardinals. Here's the delivery. Swung on and missed. Back to the splitter. Yeah, it's one ball and two strikes. Like you said, you know, Johnny, Kriske is a pretty good story.
0: He is.
7: Another of the non-roster invitees. Here's the 1-2 pitch. Swung on, foul back. And as we've mentioned before this year, Carlos Cortez was in the same category for the ball club before last year. And some of those guys, those signings have really paid off for the A's over the years. Here's the 1-2 delivery, and it's on the way. And that swung on and foul back like Michael Stefanik, who's here with the ball club today. First time in an A's uniform, besides spring training, and non-roster invitee to the A's camp. Westmont College. Now the 1-2 pitch by Kriske swung on and popped a foul off to our left.
0: Yeah, I mean, look, it takes a village, right? I mean, it takes the whole crew to work together to sign these guys. A lot of homework's done. I mean, they work diligently in the offseason on this to pick up guys they think will help the big club, right? Even though they may not start off with the big club, they start at AAA, but...
7: Now the 1-2 pitch again is reached for, it popped in a short center. Hernandez going out, still going out, has the play, he's there, and he makes the catch. Hernandez racing out into center, made the play, one out. The other thing, I think it really helps when one of those, or more than one, but if you're a six-year free agent, you put up good numbers in the minor leagues and there's an opening and you get called up.
0: Yes.
7: Because it sends a positive signal to other guys. You might be thinking about signing with that particular ball club, let's say the next year, knowing that if I put up a good year, I've got a shot to get up.
0: Great point.
7: Instead of being buried in the minor leagues all year.
0: Yep. That's an excellent point. And look, it's a small community, the baseball community. You see that? Guys talk.
7: So the count 1-0, hitting room in right center. And Nolan Gorman takes ball two, 2-0. Gorman came off the bench batting for Sajacy and delivered a base hit in the sixth inning.
0: They saw something there with Kriske.
7: Yep, they sure did. And they're going to check on him. That's just what the A's don't need, would be another injury.
0: Yeah, it looks like Nate Brooks is out. Kotze.
7: Mm-hmm. When we get a replay from NBC Sports California, let's see the follow through. He kind of almost like he felt something in his hand, Johnny.
0: Yeah, he's coming out.
7: Yep. Well, he is. He's Scott Barlow has been summoned from the A's bullpen. Kriske leaves with an apparent injury, with Gorman batting, and with one out in this top of the eighth inning, and the A's trailing 6-3. And we'll come back after this.
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7: Scott Barlow on the mound for the A's. Nolan Gorman back to the plate. So Barlow replacing the apparently injured Brooks Kriske. And Barlow inherits a 2-0 count. to Gorman, a left-handed hitter. 6 runs, 9 hits, Cardinals. 3 runs, 4 hits, 2 errors, A's. Barlow throws, Gorman waits, and Nolan Gorman takes low, and it's 3 balls and no strikes. 19th appearance for Barlow, no record, and a 3.38 ERA. Scott Reddy turns the 3-0 pitch, and that is outside. That turns into a 4-pitch walk. So Kriske gets credit, if that's the right word to use.
0: Charged.
7: He's charged would be a much better usage of the language there, Johnny. Thank you. So the walk is charged to Kriske. And the delivery, and that's taken for a strike on the outside corner by J.J. Weatherholt. University of West Virginia. Geloff well off the line over at third. And here's the 0-1 delivery. And Barlow slings.

0: 1-2 pitch, a swing on lifted foul out of play. Cal Bears won an NC2A title. You had the Big O at Cincinnati. You had John Havlicek and Larry Siegfried, Bob Knight on the bench at Ohio State. West at West Virginia. Now the 1-2 pitch, and that is taken and just missed, apparently. And now 2-2. There's a West documentary that's out.
1: Yeah, I want to see that.
0: Oh, man.
1: I read his book. It's tough. It's a tough read.
0: Yeah, it's raw. Here's the 2-2 pitch, and swung on line to the center for a base hit. That'll get the runner to second, Gorman. So Weatherholt, who had been scuffling entering play tonight, has walked, homered, and singled, and the Cardinals leading by three, trying to get a cushion here, and that'll bring up Herrera. And we'll pause to allow our stations to identify themselves on A's Cast and the A's Radio Network.
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0: Along with Johnny Dosko and Jenny Kavner and Chris Carey and Chris Townsend, I'm Ken Korak. It's great to have you with us. And the pitch foul back by Herrera. Two on and one out. A's trying to stay within striking distance here. And Barlow trying to keep it where it is with the A's down 6-3. Herrera, right-handed hitter, wide open stance. And the delivery, and that's taken a strike. He has a little bit of a Rafael Devers stance, although he's a right-handed hitter.
1: Yeah, he does.
0: Fills up the entire batter's box. And here's the 0-2. Barlow ready, checks, it's on the way, and it's a little dribbler to the right side. Farno's left at second, McNeil. And flipping to Kurtz in time for the out. Kurtz had gone to his right, had to backtrack, receiving the throw, and then finding the bag with his foot. The runners move up, out number two, and the Cardinals have runners at second and third.
1: Can they put on Walker here, maybe with the base open?
0: It wouldn't be the worst idea, although Burleson, who's on deck, is a left-handed
1: hitter.
0: That's
1: true. That's true.
0: Cardinals have 10 hits, the A's have 4, the A's are down 6-3. And the pitch, and that's a strike. Yeah, Jerry West's autobiography titled West by West.
1: Yeah.
0: And you're right, it is raw. Oh. Number 44.
1: The logo.
0: So the 0-1 pitch, ready? And here it is, and that's taken outside, and the count 1-1.
1: I was thinking, looking at those on NBC Sports California, the notable draft picks in 2024, how much impact all those guys, a lot of those guys have had. The game's changed. These guys get called up so much faster. They're ready
0: for
1: earlier,
0: sure.
1: Right?
0: Here it is, and it's taken low. It skips away from Langelier. It's not far enough. Well, we just saw Travis Bazzana, the number one pick, overall pick, when he came in with the Guardians. Connor Griffin's been up with the Pirates. We saw Caglione with Kansas City.
1: Chase Burns.
0: He would be the pitcher in that group. Here's the 2-1 pitch, and Barlow's breaky ball swung on and missed. There's the classic slider from Scott Barlow.
1: You may come right back with that pitch.
0: Langelier's will lead off for the A's in the bottom of the inning. Infield to pull, lots of room on the right side. Walker has one hit tonight. Now time is called. Walker calling time. From Stone Mountain, Georgia. First round pick in 20. Here's the 2-2 pitch by Barlow. And it's a breaking ball line foul down the left field line. Runners at second and third. Speaking of 2020, that's when, as Jonah Heim rejoined the A's on the last trip, coming over from Atlanta, he was with the club during the COVID year. Now back. Here's the 2-2 pitch with two out, and it's taken just low and outside. Close pitch, now 3-2.

0: So it's 3-2 to Walker. First base open. Going to throw a slider away, Johnny. And Barlow ready. And it's...
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0: Langoliers leads it off for the Athletics, bottom of the eighth. Cardinals, 6 runs, 10 hits, no errors. The A's, 3 runs, 4 hits, and 2 errors. And George Soriano comes out of the bullpen to work for the Redbirds. Langoliers has struck out, doubled, and struck out. Right-hander from the stretch, a closed stance out of the stretch, and delivers a little bit high with a breaking ball, and it's 1 ball and no strikes. Soriano, 19th appearance, and 3.18 ERA, his 1-0. And the pitch to Shea, here it is, and it's swung on, drilled to left. If it's fair, it's gone, and it is gone. Number 12 for Langoliers. He greets Soriano, and the A's are down by 2. 6-4, Cardinals. It is high. It is far. It is gone.
7: There you go. A tribute to.
0: I wasn't Sterling on the road trip with you guys. I just wanted to. Haven't had a chance to talk about John.
7: Yeah.
0: He was a dear friend and a legendary figure in our business. So here's Soderstrom. And the pitch to Tyler is taken for a strike on the outside corner.
7: And that's number 100 for Shea, his career.
0: And he did it with emphasis, Johnny. 108 off the bat. So the pitch to Tyler, and he swings and pops it up foul back of the plate. Good job by Barlow to strike out the Cardinals' toughest hitter, Walker, with 2 out in the top of this inning. As the Cards had runners at second and third. And the pitch to Soderstrom on the way. And it's taken low and outside. 1-2. So Palance went 5 innings. Stanek worked the 6th. Jojo Romero worked the 7th. And now Soriano in the 8th. And here's the 1-2 pitch, and that's outside. 2-2.
7: What a blast from Langoliers, 448 feet.
8: Now here's the 2-2. Tyler waits. Here it is. In. It's swung on. Lifted left center. This is well hit. Back in center is Scott at the track. Right to the wall. A leap. And Victor Scott makes the catch. About 30 feet left to straightaway center. Good play by Scott. Not a full-out leap. But he got airborne.
9: Yeah.
8: And tracked it down on a tough night with the wind really picking up.
9: Yeah, well, he hasn't hit much, but he's an outstanding defensive center fielder.
8: And here's Rooker with one away. It's down two. Here it is. And swung on and missed. Brent has walked twice tonight. And he's also flied out. So Soriano has been rocked in the first two batters he's faced. And Rooker taking outside, one ball, one strike. Soderson really gave that ball a ride.
9: Yeah.
8: Here's the right-hander out of the stretch. And now here's the 1-1 pitch, an outside corner strike. It wasn't going out. But if he doesn't make the play, it's at least a two-base hit.
9: Sure.
8: Scott now about three steps toward right center. Count 1-2. Rooker waits. Righty on righty matchup. Infield to pull. Ready, and Brent takes outside. Now it's 2-2. Here's the 2-2 pitch to Brent Rooker by Soriano, and it's swung on. A fly ball popped on the infield. Remember the outfield grass at second. Weatherhold is there, and he makes the catch. Two away in the eighth, and that'll bring up Carlos Cortez. We would love to see you here tomorrow night. Jack Perkins gets up in the ace bullpen. The Giants lead the Dodgers again, 6-2 at Dodger Stadium. The delivery, and Cortez takes inside 1-0. Rafael Devers, talking about him, he's getting hot. Here's the 1-0 pitch. Giants will be in here Friday night. Soriano at the belt, delivers, and Carlos takes inside. Two balls and no strikes. Right shoulder soreness, the word from the A's clubhouse on Brooks Kreske. Here's the 2-0 pitch to Carlos. Swung on a line drive. Base hits a right field angle down the line. Might be extra bases. It goes to the wall. And so Cortez will cruise into second base, actually sliding in. And Cortez, a hitting machine. He doubles to right. And for most of the night, the right fielder Walker has been shading even these left-handed hitters toward right center. And so as he went to his left, that ball was by, wound up all the way at the wall. And Cortez, a two-base hit, and that brings the potential tying run to the plate. So the Mariners won 10-2 over the Astros. The Rangers won 7-4 over Arizona. So the A's need to come back and win this game, or in the West after today, the Mariners would trail by one and the Rangers by 1.5. Here's Geloff. Here's the tying run. The A's down 6-4. We're in the bottom of the eighth. Soriano out of the stretch, third base side, and the pitch to Zach is taken outside 1-0. Hitting room in left center, infield to pull. Geloff waits, and now the 1-0 pitch, and Zach takes a strike on the outside corner. I don't think Cortez is going to stop hitting, Johnny. I think this is this is the real thing.
9: You just get that feeling, right?
8: I'm not saying he's going to bat 354 all year, That's where he is now. Here's the 1-1 delivery to Zach, and Geloff hits it high in the air, left center field. Scott going back on this. He's at the track, and now the left fielder coming in, Church. And Church on the warning track. He makes the catch, and Geloff, a deep drive to left center, is caught on the warning track by the left fielder, Church. And that's it for the A's. They get a home run, but they blast two balls. It looked like they might have had a shot. So the A's get one, they leave one, and we go to the ninth, and it's 6-4 Cardinals.
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8: Mark Leiter Jr. comes out of the A's bullpen. We go to the ninth. 6-4 Cardinals. 11,132 here this evening for the first of this three-game series. Burleson, a left-handed hitter at the plate, leading off, takes a strike. It's 0-1. 6-10-0 for the Cardinals. 4-6-2 for the A's. Leiter throws, and this one's tapped to the right side, and Leiter can't get it diving, but McNeil from the glove, the flip to first for the out. Leiter went diving. The ball was hit right between the mound and first base and slowly hit. He couldn't get it, but McNeil, and a deft effort there with no time to transfer, and then just flipped it literally from the glove over to Kurtz,
9: yeah,
8: one away.
9: Great effort by Mark Leiter Jr. there. You rarely see a pitcher dive for a ball like that. Nice play by McNeil.
8: So here's Mason Wynn coming up. Mason Wynn wears the number 0, Johnny.
9: He does. Remember Al Oliver?
8: Yes.
9: Wore 0, but it was for O.
8: Right. Here's the pitch, and that's taken low. One ball and no strikes. Riley O'Brien is up throwing in the bullpen for the Cardinals. Riley O'Brien. Just like, I don't know, all kinds of crazy stuff you could talk about. 1-0 pitch or numbers and things like that. I was reading an article about guys by the name of May.
9: I saw that article.
8: Who wore the date on their back, right?
9: Yeah. And Dustin May.
8: It was like the catcher Milt May. I don't forget what his number was, but it's like number 5 or something.
9: You know, I read the article.
8: So he hit a home run on May 5th.
9: Yeah. I read the article and it was, yeah. I couldn't put it down, right? Right.
8: One ball, two strikes, and here it is, and it's low. Lee May.
9: Yeah, that's right. Dusty May, it was May the 3rd. Because he wears 3 now.
8: Mm-hmm. There's a pitcher named Don August. Wasn't there, Johnny? Here's the 2-2 pitch, and it's swung on a foul tip. two balls and two strikes.
9: I don't know. You talk about names, though, and I love the fact that Phillies had a double play combination, Don Money and Dave Cash. I think it's fantastic.
8: That's true. They also had one that they called the Days of Wine and Rojas. Here's the 2-2 pitch, and it's taken high, 3-2. That's true.
9: I know you tell the truth.
8: Bobby Wine and Cookie Rojas. Days of Wine and Rojas.
9: What is the home plate umpire, Chad Fairchild?
8: I don't know what he's doing. So it's 3-2. If you yell a Chad to this umpiring crew, you better include the last name. There are two Chads out there. Three balls, two strikes, swung on and popped up. Short center, Butler coming in from center. It's Lawrence's ball. And now here comes Soders from left, cutting in front of Butler, and Tyler makes the catch. Two away, and that'll bring up Victor Scott. They've hit some rockets off of Mr. Soriano in the bottom of the eighth. Not just the home run by Langelier.
9: He didn't fool anybody.
8: So here's Victor Scott, who's hitting 186, and he swings and misses. No balls and one strike. Well, the A's will need to get somebody on base in the bottom of the ninth to bring Kurtz to the plate. Scott is a left-handed hitter. And lighter is pitch, and that's taken for a strike on the outside corner. O'Neill is up in the pen as a right-hander for the Cardinals. Swung out and missed, inning over. Good job by Leiter. A's are down two after 8.5. It's 6-4 St. Louis.
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8: The right-hander Riley O'Brien comes out of the bullpen to work for the Cardinals. He has 11 saves. He's making his 20th appearance. He's 3-1, a 2.84 ERA. Butler leads it off for the A's, and they trail 6-4. Jonah Heim is on deck, and he would pinch hit for Hernandez. Here's O'Brien at the belt. And delivers, and Butler takes inside 1-0. The top of the ninth inning was brought to you by California Community Colleges. And this bottom half is brought to you by Pacific Drafting and Design. 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The pitch to Butler, here it is, and that's outside 3-0. O'Brien, one of those bullpen guys, all of a sudden the Cardinals find themselves a closer. Originally drafted by Tampa Bay, he never pitched in the big leagues for them. 3-0 pitch, and that's inside a four-pitch walk. So Jonah Heim will come off the bench. Hernandez had an infield hit for the A's. That was in the second, when the A's strung together four straight hits and scored their three runs. Well, the three runs they had scored until Langoliers unloaded in the eighth inning off of George Soriano. Meeting at the mound, Herrera was out. We'll chat with O'Brien. Riley O'Brien first got to the big leagues with the Reds for one game in 21. Here's Jonah Heim. Switched it to batting left. Jonah takes inside 1-0. So with the Reds, the Mariners, and the Cardinals, and Riley O'Brien has thrown five straight pitches out of the zone. The outfield deep, no doubles. The pitch to Jonah Heim, here it is, and that's in for a strike. Jonah recently acquired by the A's from Atlanta. That was after Sean Murphy came off the IL. But now Sean went back on the IL. One ball, one strike. And here's the stretch, the pitch, and Jonah taking a strike on the inside corner, 1-2. Not sure he liked the call. One ball, two strikes. Deep and right, straight up is Walker. Very deep in center is Scott. Maybe about 20 feet from the track. And deep and left is Church. Infield to pull. A's down 6-4 in the ninth. Nobody out. Butler's at first. O'Brien's taking his time. Now plants his back foot. The open stance for Heim. Herrera sets up outside. And the 1-2 delivery is swung on and lifted down the left field line, peeling off. And that's going to be landing on the track, a foul ball. A long run for Church. That ball hit about 8 feet foul. Hogan Harris, just in case there's a 10th, is throwing in the A's bullpen. The A's are 8-5 in the one-run games. They're trailing by two with nobody out in the ninth. Jeff McNeil is on deck, and then Kurtz. Again, huge acreage in the outfield. That's how deep the outfielders are playing. And here's the 1-2 once again to Jonah, and he swings it to ground ball to second. It was left up with it. The flip to the shortstop, win back over to first, and they get a 4-6-3 double play. From Weatherholt to win on to first, and two outs. And unless McNeil can reach, Nick Kurtz won't bat in this bottom of the ninth.
7: Yeah, the A's about 8-5 in one-run games. The Cardinals 8-3 in one-run affairs.
8: Pretty impressive. So here's McNeil. He's 1-for-3. Two out. A's down two, bottom of the ninth. First of this three-game set. Left-handed hitter, right-handed pitcher. And here's the pitch to Jeff, and it's taken outside 1-0. He's going to do everything he can possibly do, McNeil, to get Kurtz to the plate. Now the 1-0 delivery on the way, and that swung on line foul down the right field side. One ball, one strike. Two outs, bottom of the ninth. Nobody aboard. Herrera sets up outside. Here's the pitch to McNeil, and it's inside back to the screen. And the count now 2-1. Starting pitchers are still the pitchers of record. That was Palance for the Cardinals and Springs for the A's. Now McNeil back to the plate, taps the plate with his bat. Hitting room in right center. And the right-hander at the belt, the kick, the 2-1 pitch is a ground ball comebacker. Taken by O'Brien, lobbed to first in time, and the Cardinals have won the first game of this series. So 6-4 in favor of St. Louis. The Cardinals improve to 24-17. The A's fall to 21-20. Six runs, 10 hits, and no errors for the Cardinals. Four runs, six hits, and two errors for the A's. Palance is the winner. He's 4-3. Springs is the loser. He's 3-3. O'Brien, the save, is 12th of the year. 2 hours, 54 minutes, the time of the game, and the attendance, 11,132. Tomorrow, the A's and the Cardinals will play the middle game of this series. And coming up at 6:40, and then day baseball at 12:05. And that'll be on Thursday before the Giants come in on Friday night. By the way, in terms of runners left on base, the A's left 5, and the Cardinals left 9. And with the Mariners and Rangers winning, the Mariners are now a game behind the A's, and the Rangers a game and a half. For our entire crew, Ken Korak with Johnny D and company, the Cardinals win at 6-4, now to A's Cast on NBC Sports California.
1: I remember at the start of the season, we didn't think much of the NL Central, but the reality is it's the best division in baseball. And the St. Louis Cardinals, who supposedly were going through a little bit of a rebuild, remodel, whatever you want to call it, they've turned out to be very legit, and they showed us tonight with the 6-4 victory. Chris Townsend alongside Steve Sachs. You look at everybody in the NL Central.
2: Yeah.
1: They're over 500. It's an absolute battle, and it's interesting to watch these teams, because I remember being in Orlando for the winter meetings, and we thought, be the Brewers. It might be the Cubs. Everybody else shouldn't be that good. Pittsburgh's got some pitching, but you're not going to expect much. They're all good.
2: They are all good, and it's a scrappy team here. I mean, they do a lot of little things. They move runners over. They play good defense. They pitch. They do all kinds of stuff to beat you. And they got closing speed in the outfield. I think you saw that really towards the end of the game, where we had a couple of balls pretty darn good, and they were able to chase those down. So they were able to thwart a rally by the Athletics. And like you said, Towny, this is a tough division in the Central, no question.
1: They are young. They are athletic.
2: Yeah.
1: They got Walker, who's an emerging star, which
2: really
1: they thought was going to be really good. We'll talk about Weatherholt, who was in the same draft as Nick Kurtz. And, you know, one thing that has caused in the past Springs issues has been that first inning. Let's take a look, because right out of the gate, the Cardinals came out scoring.
2: They did. They were all over it. They were hitting the off-speed pitch. This one right here was a changeup. It was hit the other way that moved the line along, and it continued. And this was a tough first inning for Springs. Everything you threw, they were on that changeup. They were waiting for it. You can see Walker right here with a nice shot to left center field that scored Weatherholt. So it's tough beginning for this club today.
1: They weren't the hardest hit balls, but you hit them where they ain't, right?
2: That's right. You go with the pitch. That's the thing, is you don't roll over too soon and try to pull the ball out of the ballpark. You see what the Cardinals did tonight, whether it's a right-handed hitter hitting the ball up the middle like this on the changeup or hitting it to right center field. It's what you have to do. You have to take what the pitcher gives you. It's hard to create something that isn't there.
1: As I always say, put the ball in play. They're not striking out. They're putting the ball in play, and before you know it, a crooked number, and you're down 4-0. And really, in baseball, you look at it, the magic number is 4. When you score 4 or more, you usually win. So you put up 4 in the first inning.
2: Right out the gate.
1: How will the Athletics respond? Well, they would come back in the bottom of the second inning, and here the Athletics come, and they're going to start putting some runs on the board. And you look for the A's, and they did this all with two outs. And Hernandez right here put the the ball in play, and let's see if you can make something happen, and the Athletics will win the challenge here.
2: That's right, and this is a good start right here. This is about as close as you can possibly get it. That's about a tie to the runner, I think, right there. This play was overturned, and it was a base hit. Then McNeil, of course, comes up and does what he does best. I don't look for an exit velocity on him. I just look for him to hit the ball where it's pitched, and then, of course, Nick Kurtz, reminiscent of how he got really started last year, rifling the ball the other way, not worried about the home run, but really hitting the ball where it's pitched. And you know what Bangalears does? Boy, he hits balls in the gap. He hits the ball out of the park. He hit his 100th tonight. He does it all with the stick, and he's usually done with a lot of damage. That's what Bangalears does.
1: I mean, when you talk,
2: that's a perfect name by here, by the way.
1: I mean, when you talk about barrel awareness and hitting the ball hard, oh, I mean, Langoliers has been doing it now for a couple weeks.
2: He has. I mean, you know, he's swinging the ball with bad intentions too.
1: Yeah.
2: When he's up there, he's ripping the bat. He's not trying to suave the bat up there. He's up there to drive the ball and do some damage, and he did it again tonight.
1: So this is a close game, and then we'll head to the top of the sixth inning for the Toyota Turning Point. And we've been talking so much about the draft from 2024 because we're seeing a lot of these guys, these young guys in the big leagues, and J.J. Weatherholt, he's one of them. He got a hanger, and he did not miss it.
2: No, and I think he was drafted seventh just after
1: Correct.
2: Nick Kurtz was drafted fourth, and this guy's got some talent. I wasn't sure what kind of power he got. I saw his numbers, but then when he turned this one out of this hanging slider right here, he's got some jack in his bat. Looks a little bit like George Brett on this swing. Check out this follow-through.
1: Whoa.
2: And he's got some real good thump in the bat.
1: George Brett, I like it. That's 8 home runs on the year. And remember, the first pick, Bazzano, we saw him earlier this year with the Cleveland Guardians. He had his first home run here. So a couple second basemans going in the top 10. This guy drafted out of West Virginia.
2: Yeah.
1: I mean, years ago, you weren't going to West Virginia
2: to find
1: baseball players.
2: Not a real powerhouse, right?
1: Maybe football players at West Virginia, but not baseball players. But this draft, Caglione was here earlier with the Royals. You think about Nick Kurtz going fourth. I mean, younger players coming up and getting it done. I mean, that's one thing that's really changing in our game is you're seeing that, especially the college guys, when you're drafted and you're drafted high. We're not expecting to be in the minor leagues long. You need to be ready and come up to help soon.
2: I mean, if this trend continues, Townie, what are we going to see these guys drafted and just circumvent anything in the minor leagues and just come right up to the big leagues, kind of like Bob Horner did way back when he was drafted in the same year that I was? I don't think he spent any time in the minor leagues, and I think we're getting closer to that being more of the norm for the high draft choices, maybe the first-round guys. These guys come out of college, and they're pretty much ready to come up here and do some impact.
1: God, the draft used to be endless rounds. I remember
2: 35 rounds.
1: Back in my day, it was like 70 rounds. Yeah. Now they've cut the rounds, and it's when you're a high draft pick, especially out of college, like a Nick Kurtz, Jacob Wilson that we're seeing, and we're expecting with Jamie Arnold, who's down the minor leagues, the lefty out of Florida State for the Athletics, and now you see these guys who've been coming to town with a Bazzano, and now you see a Weatherholt. I mean, these kids are coming out of college. They're not far away. They're almost ready to rock. You put them down there, get them a little seasoning, and then you get them up.
2: And then they get that high draft choice, and they're slotted in to get that money. And you think, wow, some of these guys in the top rounds are getting, what, $8-10 million? Why? Because of this right here. They come up, and they're ready, and they make an impact on the team.
1: Well, you signed for millions, didn't you?
2: Oh, yeah. $15,000, man. I was rich. I barely bought my used Cutlass Supreme. I was in there.
1: The kid from West Sacramento got $15,000 and thought he was rolling.
2: I was the richest person in my family by a long shot, buddy. I'll tell you that.
1: All right, let's get to the River Rock Daily Jackpot. And you can't say enough about Shea Langoliers. And already with the RBI double in the eighth inning, he would hit his 100th home run of his career. Boy, that has gone fast.
2: That is fast.
1: You know, we think so much of catchers, and we worry about, how do they call a game, and pitch framing's so big now, and how do they throw? This guy does it all. And really, since last All-Star break, or really since he came off the IL last year, I mean, Kyle Raleigh had such a great year, but what he has been doing for almost a year now, he offensively has been the best catcher in baseball.
2: You know, it's one of the fastest jumps I've seen for a guy to put it all together since I've been in baseball. And that's been my, a lot of years. It's rare that you see a guy go from projected to reaching that capability in such a fast clip. And that's what I see with Langoliers. I mean, we all knew that he had the power, he had the ability to do this, but to get to that point of actually making it come to fruition, sometimes it never happens. For him, it was, what, a year and a half, and he's already done it. So this guy's amazing, and who knows where his ceiling is, too. He's probably going to get even better than he is now.
1: Well, he's in his prime.
2: Oh, yeah.
1: Yeah, I mean, that door is open, and it's going to be open for years. And and our buddy, A's Hall of Famer Terry Steinbach, at 132, he's your all-time leader.
2: Yeah. Well, this is going
1: to
2: be.
1: If he stays hot, he might be able to catch him this year.
2: Yeah, that's how good he is. And how about what he's doing defensively, Townie? I mean, he's really jumped, I think, leaps and bounds behind the plate. He shed a few pounds last year, which made him a little bit more mobile behind the plate. His throwing is really been enhanced for all of the work that he's done. And I think Langoliers has really become just a complete catcher and hitter all the way around.
1: I like to ask this question because we watch guys and you see them getting better, and then all of a sudden the light goes on. Do you remember that in your career when all of a sudden you were in your prime and it's just different?
2: Yeah, you just feel like so comfortable and so confident what you can do. And, you just try to stay in that zone as long as you can. Shea Langoliers is there now, and, you don't see any panic when he gets two strikes. He's always got a smile on his face. He's kind of like that dog that doesn't bark, because confident dogs don't bark. And that's what Shea Langoliers is doing right now. He's calm, collected, and, man, he's making it happen.
1: And as Ray Fosse always talked to us about, still it's about your defense. How do you handle the pitching staff? It's so different today, modern-day catchers. Yeah. They're catching velocity that we've never seen before.
2: Right.
1: I mean, every guy coming out is blowing gas.
2: Yep.
1: And you're catching more pitchers than ever before.
2: That's
1: so
2: true.
1: You've got to understand, as a catcher, you've got to understand the heartbeat of that bullpen. You've got to know what every guy's got. How do they pitch when things are going tough? What are their go-tos? There's a lot you got to do as a catcher, and then you're seeing what he's doing offensively.
2: Yeah, I think you nailed it there when you said about, he's catching a lot of different pitchers. Today, I mean, you've got specialists out there that come in for one hitter at a time sometimes, and it's not like it was before where the middle guys were the mop-up guys in the bullpen, and they were just using games that were, kind of blown away or you had no chance at them. Now everybody down there, Townie, is a specialist, and he's got to be in tune with exactly what they're doing.
1: Man, it was last year that was brought to my attention when they talked about, look, these guys catch velocity. I mean, you have so many guys coming out throwing 100 miles an hour. It's different than it was years ago. That's why it's so much fun to watch him become one of the best catchers in baseball.
2: Yeah.
1: And he's going to be in the All-Star game this year.
2: No,
1: it's something really special. But it's a tough loss, obviously, 6-4. The St. Louis Cardinals, they're the real deal. It's not going to be an easy series. Coming up next, we're going to hear from the manager, Mark Kotze, as we continue to break it down right here on A's Cast. 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
7: Drop from that 4-0 to make the game close.
8: Yeah, I mean, we had some good at-bats. We put some good at-bats together. Got to their bullpen in the sixth. And we just couldn't get that big hit there to get back into the game. We obviously gave back two runs. They extended their lead. Again, we hit some balls hard that were caught at the wall. Just missed from opportunities to tie the game there. So I thought overall the fight was good in the guys, and we still had the tying run up at the plate in the ninth inning.
7: Yes, and what's the information you're getting out of Risky leaving the game without injury?
8: Yeah, he's got some right shoulder tightness right now. We'll probably be evaluated, and we'll have further info for you guys tomorrow.
9: All right, one thing we got to talk about in the first at bat where Nick Kurtz walks, the on base streak just keeps rolling on now. 35 games, the numbers. He's hitting .287, 5 home runs, 13 extra base hits, 21 RBIs, 35 walks, and an OPS of .912. Put wow. That all together, what an impressive streak. 35 games.
10: That's something else. I mean, you figure that he's coming up, Townie, on a quarter of the season where he's on base every game. I mean, it's just incredible. And, the hits are coming more frequently now. It's not just via the walk. And he's hitting the ball the other way. What's going to happen here is just like it was last year. Pretty soon when he starts turning on a couple of balls and putting them up in the air a little bit, you're going to see some home runs come in bunches. And I think we're right on the verge of that right now, the way he's swinging the bat.
9: Yeah, he was homering in one in about 11 at-bats last year. Not close to that. So hopefully we'll start to see that. But to still be so productive with the ball not flying out of the yard for him, doing so many different things, and we've joked a lot about all the stolen bases. Yeah. I mean, he's really been just a complete player.
10: He has been. I mean, you know, don't let the size fool you about his speed, because he's very crafty on the bases, too. You can slide in there head first. You saw that when he hit the triple in Baltimore. He's hitting the ball all over the field. But when he starts lifting the ball and he starts getting some elevation, this thing is going to really erupt. Things are going to come full circle. It's going to help everybody else in the lineup as well. You're going to see Rooker feast off of this too. I think Soderstrom is going to do the same thing, because when one guy takes off and starts, you know, igniting this offense by hitting the ball out of the park, this thing is contagious. It spreads out to those other guys that can hit home runs too, and you wonder, well, how does that happen? It's just part of the mojo and the feeling that goes through the clubhouse, and they start to do the same thing as Nick Kurtz is doing.
9: And I'll be ready tomorrow for Henry Bolte.
10: Yeah, is he going to be in there tomorrow, you think?
9: He's the hottest hitter on the planet.
10: 12 for 12. I mean, you gotta bring him up here and not sit him, right? You know he's gonna be in the game probably tomorrow.
9: He was 12 for 12 with 9 extra base hits.
10: I've never heard of that.
9: He hit a home run 479 feet. By the way, I don't know if we'll get to it today or tomorrow. We had a Lansing Lugnut hit a ball 490 today. I mean, some of these kids with the power, but Henry Bolte.
10: Yeah.
9: Got to be in the lineup tomorrow, right?
10: And a five-tool guy, right?
9: Yes.
10: Hit with power, run, field, and throw. This guy can do all of that, and I think you're going to see it on display here very soon.
9: All right, time for the All-Star Teacher Award. 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Earlier today, I spoke with one of the finalists, Susan Say Lee, a teacher at Pacific Elementary School here in the Sacramento area. If you are able to win, mm-hmm. How would you like the money to be used?
11: I'm sorry, I didn't hear your last word. So for me, I think one of the things is that, you know, with all the budget cuts, as we know, in education, one of the big things, I'd like school supplies to be available to teachers. I mean, for us, it's been really difficult. A lot of us at our particular site are purchasing our own glue sticks, our own pencils, our own crayons. And, you know, we have to buy multiples throughout the year. It's not like I could just buy it at the beginning of the year and be like, that's enough for the whole year. And so I think, you know, just having that available to us is huge. And not feeling that that's another expense that we have to do in addition to the other stuff that we like to do for our classroom, like the special parties, the special events.
9: And yes.
11: The other thing is we've really noticed that our school likes dance. And we try to do talent shows and stuff like that. But I think if we really got an organization to come in and work with our kids just to teach them something and bring those parents in, because I'm a true believer in having community. And I think when parents see their kids perform or their kids do something, they're going to come. They're going to come because they're going to be like, this is so awesome. It's not a parent-teacher conference. It's not, you know, it's something fun. I get to come see my child. I get to interact with the people that are there.
9: Help your teachers with their school supplies. A lot of these teachers, it's coming out of their own pocket. I know my wife is a first grade teacher. Help teachers with supplies. We'll continue to get ready for tomorrow's action right here on A's Cast. 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
9: Edwards floater, no good from the free throw line. Rebounded by Wembanyama. 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Wemby three, yep! Victor Wembanyama!
8: A Stanley Cup playoff doubleheader.
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13: Here's the 3-1, and this is hit high in the air. This ball's hit deep as well into right field. Joe Adell jumps up, and he makes the catch. He might have taken a home run away from him right there.
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9: 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In the wings, the Oklahoma City Thunder, team that has 8 wins and 8 postseason games this spring. They're into the Western Conference Finals, now awaiting an opponent. It'll be either the Timberwolves or the Spurs. They split their first 4. Minnesota, of course, taking game 4 with the Spurs playing without Victor Wembanyama after his first half ejection. Series tied 2-2 heading into Tuesday's game 5, and the Spurs had Wemby back on the court.
14: 8 minutes to go, first quarter. 15-9 Spurs. San Antonio with it. Dribbling Castle at the top, looking at Victor. Gives it to Wembanyama with seven to shoot. Drives hard. Windmills it home. And a timeout called by Chris Finch as Wemby has come to play in game five. He's got nine of the Spurs 17. Rebounded by Wembanyama. He's already got five boards and 13 points here in the first 6 minutes. Wemby into the lane, doubled. Pass outside to Castle. Castle drives the lane, flips outside. Wemby three. Yep. Victor Wembanyama. 16 points. And we haven't even played 6 minutes of game five.
9: Wembanyama 6-for-8 from the field. 2-for-3 on three-pointers and scoring 18 points in that opening quarter. Spurs built an 18-point lead in the first half. They led by a dozen at the break. Timberwolves made their run. They opened the third quarter on a 14-2 run, tie the game at 61. Then the Spurs hit the afterburners.
14: Here's Edwards with it on top. Between the legs dribble. Gobert sets the screen. Lost the dribble. Got on the deck. Got it. Pass it out, but nobody's there. Turns it over. Here's Keldon Johnson against Reed. Finger rolls it in. Turnover to points for San Antonio. Up 14.
15: Luke Cornette with a good double team at the end, man.
14: Here's Randle using his girth. Getting deep. Gives it to Gobert. Had his shot blocked by Cornette. Loose ball. San Antonio's got it, and they're running. Vassell to Harper. Layup good. San Antonio back in front by 16. And they have re-engaged the crowd here at Frostbank Center on their feet. 100-86 Spurs. 7:45 to go. Pass to Reed. Picked. Castle against Edwards. Gets deep. Goes up and flushes. Steal and score for Castle. Timeout, Minnesota.
15: How about Stephon Castle? They're coming a little bit unglued. He dribbles through and dunks. Then he rotates up and makes a steal and gets another dunk.
9: Mark Kasicher, PJ Carlissimo calling it right here on ESPN Radio. Spurs pull away down the stretch. They win it by 29, 126-97 to take a 3-2 series lead. The Spurs' 13th 25-point win this season. Coach Mitch Johnson.
16: I thought that we played with appropriate fear, discipline, execution, physicality, poise, and I thought we had it from an array of people tonight, and it was really good to see, and we needed everybody because at different moments of the game, different guys stepped up.
9: And they're doing it all, one win away from the Western Conference Finals now, with relatively little playoff experience.
16: I think that our team has been in, even in these playoffs, a lot of different situations, and we played without Victor, and Victor's come back, you know, while missing a game or part of a game. And I think our group is very secure.

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10: 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Blisters, not necessarily in the sun unless you got your shoes off. The eyes of the golf world are on Philly this week for the PGA Championship, but south of the eyes is that pinky toe. That's been an issue for Rory McIlroy. Here's our Jeff Darlington.
11: He did tee off on number one, and he got through number three, but on the fourth tee, after taking his shoe off for the second time in those three holes, he decided that he wanted to go back in, and it was the blister that plagued him throughout this weekend at the Truist Championship. Now, it is a blister underneath the nail of his right pinky toe, and he did say this past Sunday that it was causing him pain and was causing him some problems, but he said it wasn't an excuse for the way he was playing at the Truist Championship. Now, fast forward to this point. He was able to get three holes, and he arrived here on site today, so that's really the only practice that he's been able to get in on this course, which is generally new to him. He did play here once a few weeks ago, but it will be important for him to find some time to practice. Now, I'm told that he was in the Champions locker room here at one point trying on a multiple different pairs of shoes to try to find something that's more comfortable, something that works. So Rory McIlroy, something maybe not to worry about, but something certainly worth monitoring.
10: Blisters, certainly annoying, painful if you're trying to walk 18. Andy North is a two-time U.S. Open champ.
12: It's not that big a deal. Any player who's ever played on this tour has blisters. It happens. You get a pair of shoes that don't fit quite properly, or a little thing in your sock, or something happens. He'll get something that works. You tape it up. You go out and play. Once you get playing, obviously this is a golf course that has got some hills on it. So if you get sideways going on, walking across the hills, sometimes that will help rub a little bit more. But I don't think it's that big a deal. And he did get up here a couple weeks ago. I think that's really important. He came in 2 weeks ago and played. That's the reason you do that, in case something happens.
13: What must he do, let's say, in the next 24 hours to get out here in practice?
12: Well, I think if he decides he doesn't want to go and walk around and practice much tomorrow, I don't think it's that big a deal. If he can get on the greens, that's the most important thing. This is a golf course that fits his eye really, really well. There's clumps of bunkers on every hole that he has the length to carry over most of them, and it really gives him a huge advantage going forward.
10: First round of the PGA Championship coming up on Thursday. Coverage on ESPN. Right now, SportsCenter All Night. Back to baseball.
14: Hammered to right field. Is it going to stay in the park or is it going to get out? Oh, it's out! It's into the bullpen of the A's. And Weatherholt has just hit his eighth home run of the year. And the Cardinals now lead 6-3 on Weatherholt's big fly.
10: They'd win it 6-4. Cardinals Radio Network. Cardinals 14-7 mark on the road this season, tied for second most road wins in baseball behind the Braves. Mets, Tigers.
15: The 1-0. Swinging a rip through the right side. First big league hit for A.J. Ewing. It goes all the way to the wall. Beatty around second, heading for third. They're going to weave him in. Perez fires in. Beatty's on the way. He scores. Triple for A.J. Ewing. 7-2 Mets. What a night. And what an introduction for A.J. Ewing.
10: 880 ESPN New York. Mets go on to a 10-2 win over the Tigers. He goes 1-for-2, 3 walks, 2 RBI in that big league debut. 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
16: How good is that? 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
9: Number 5.
10: Spurs take pivotal Game 5 in their series with the Wolves. Victor Wembanyama missing most of Game 4, that loss. But he was quick to announce his presence in Game 5.
17: 8 minutes to go, first quarter. 15-9 Spurs. San Antonio with it. Dribbling Castle at the top, looking at Victor. Gives it to Wembanyama with 7 to shoot. Drives hard. Windmills it home. And a timeout called by Chris Finch as Wemby has come to play in Game 5. He's got 9 of the Spurs 17.
9: Number 4.
10: Baseball. Braves beating the Cubs in a matchup of the top two teams in the National League. Atlanta using the deep ball to get there. 680 the score.
14: And he hits it high and deep to right field. Way back to right. Look out of the chop house. Here it comes. It's a two-run home run. His first as a Brave. And the Braves take the lead here in the fifth inning. Make it 4-2 Atlanta on the long ball by Mike Yastrzemski.
9: Number 3.
10: White Sox edge the Royals, taking the lead with a pinch hit homer in the bottom of the eighth. ESPN 1000.
15: The pitch. Swing and a fly ball. Deep left center. It is gone! 6-5. All three of his home runs have come against left-handers this year.
9: Number 2.
10: Another start. Another start with double-digit strikeouts for Paul Skeens. 93-7 the fan.
15: Another 3-2 pitch coming. The wind. The pitch.
14: Struck him out looking with a changeup. Strikes out the side in order. He's got 10. Call your friends. One man has reached for the Rockies. And that was Troy Johnston in the fifth.
9: Number 1.
10: In Vegas, Golden Knights take pivotal Game 5 of their series. 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
18: Jack Eichel dealing with a bouncing puck in front. Eichel finds it right circle. He goes to the bottom of the circle. He threw it across. They score! Dorofeev! Pandemonium on the strip. Vegas 3, Ducks 2. Tonight's take Game 5. Eichel to Dorofeev. Tonight's win it in overtime.
10: Golden Knights with their fourth comeback win this postseason. Most in the NHL, tied for third most in a single postseason in Golden Knights history. Game 6 of the series coming up on Thursday in Anaheim. Game 6 could also put the Spurs into the conference finals because we had a return on Tuesday. That's next. SportsCenter All Night continues. It's ESPN Radio.
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9: 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Blisters, not necessarily in the sun unless you got your shoes off. The eyes of the golf world are on Philly this week for the PGA Championship, but south of the eyes is that pinky toe. That's been an issue for Rory McIlroy. Here's our Jeff Darlington.
10: He did tee off on number one, and he got through number three, but on the fourth tee, after taking his shoe off for the second time in those three holes, he decided that he wanted to go back in, and it was the blister that plagued him throughout this weekend at the Truist Championship. Now, it is a blister underneath the nail of his right pinky toe, and he did say this past Sunday that it was causing him pain and was causing him some problems, but he said it wasn't an excuse for the way he was playing at the Truist Championship. Now, fast forward to this point, he was able to get three holes, and he arrived here on site today, so that's really the only practice that he's been able to get in on this course, which is generally new to him. He did play here once a few weeks ago, but it will be important for him to find some time to practice. Now, I'm told that he was in the Champions locker room here at one point trying on a multiple different pairs of shoes to try to find something that's more comfortable, something that works. So Rory McIlroy, something maybe not to worry about, but something certainly worth monitoring.
9: Blisters, certainly annoying, painful if you're trying to walk 18. Andy North is a two-time U.S. Open champ.
11: It's not that big a deal. Any player who's ever played on this tour has blisters. It happens. You get a pair of shoes that don't fit quite properly, or a little thing in your sock or something happens. He'll get something that works. You tape it up, you go out and play. Once you get playing, obviously this is a golf course that has got some hills on it. So if you get sideways going on, walking across the hills, sometimes that will help rub a little bit more, but I don't think it's that big a deal. And he did get up here a couple weeks ago. I think that's really important. He came in 2 weeks ago and played. That's the reason you do that, in case something happens.
12: What must he do, let's say, in the next 24 hours to get out here in practice?
11: Well, I think if he decides he doesn't want to go out and walk around and practice much tomorrow, I don't think it's that big a deal. If he can get on the greens, that's the most important thing. This is a golf course that fits his eye really, really well. There's clumps of bunkers on every hole that he has the length to carry over most of them, and it really gives him a huge advantage going forward.
9: First round of the PGA Championship coming up on Thursday. Coverage on ESPN. Right now, SportsCenter all night. Back to baseball.
13: Hammered to right field. Is it going to stay in the park or is it going to get out? Oh, it's out! It's into the bullpen of the A's. And Weatherholt has just hit his eighth home run of the year. And the Cardinals now lead 6-3 on Weatherholt's big fly.
9: They'd win it 6-4. Cardinals Radio Network. Cardinals 14-7 mark on the road this season, tied for the second most road wins in baseball behind the Braves. Mets, Tigers.
13: The 1-0. Swinging a rip through the right side. First big league hit for A.J. Ewing. It goes all the way to the wall. Beatty around second, heading for third. They're going to wave him in. Perez fires in. Beatty's on the way. He scores. Triple for A.J. Ewing. 7-2 Mets. What a night. And what an introduction for A.J. Ewing.
9: 880 ESPN New York. Mets go on to a 10-2 win over the Tigers. He goes 1-for-2, 3 walks, 2 RBI in that big league debut. 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
13: How good is that? Are you not entertained?
8: Number 5.
9: Spurs take pivotal Game 5 in their series with the Wolves. Victor Wembanyama missing most of Game 4, that loss. But he was quick to announce his presence in Game 5.
14: 8 minutes to go, first quarter. 15-9 Spurs. San Antonio with it. Dribbling Castle at the top, looking at Victor. Gives it to Wembanyama with 7 to shoot. Drives hard. Windmills it home. And a timeout called by Chris Finch as Wemby has come to play in Game 5. He's got 9 of the Spurs 17.
8: Number 4.
9: Baseball. Braves beating the Cubs in a matchup of the top two teams in the National League. Atlanta using the deep ball to get there. 680 the score.
13: And he hits it high and deep to right field. Way back to right. Look out of the chop house. Here it comes. It's a two-run home run. His first as a Brave. And the Braves take the lead here in the fifth inning. Make it 4-2 Atlanta on the long ball by Mike Yastrzemski.
8: Number 3.
9: White Sox edge the Royals, taking the lead with a pinch hit homer in the bottom of the eighth. ESPN 1000.
13: The pitch. Swing and a fly ball. Deep left center. It is gone! 6-5. All three of his home runs have come against left-handers this year.
8: Number 2.
9: Another start. Another start with double-digit strikeouts for Paul Skeens. 93-7 the fan.
15: Another 3-2 pitch coming. The wind. The pitch.
13: Struck him out looking with a changeup. Strikes out the side in order. He's got 10. Call your friends. One man has reached for the Rockies. And that was Troy Johnston in the fifth.
8: Number 1.
9: In Vegas, Golden Knights take pivotal Game 5 of their series. 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
16: Jack Eichel dealing with a bouncing puck in front. Eichel finds a right circle. He goes to the bottom of the circle. He threw it across. They score! Dorofeev! Pandemonium on the strip. Vegas 3, Ducks 2. Tonight's take Game 5. Eichel to Dorofeev. Tonight's win it in overtime.
9: The Golden Knights' fourth comeback win this postseason. Game 6 coming up tomorrow. Today, Wednesday, May 13th, Stevie Wonder is 75 today.
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9: 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I'm Jay Reynolds, back tomorrow with SportsCenter All Night. 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
32: 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ESPN Radio, we had the game for you with the Wolves and the Spurs. San Antonio, Wemby was a madman, especially early on in this game, and they destroyed the Wolves 126-97. Not before the Wolves actually made it a game. 14-2 run, third quarter, tying at 61. Keldon Johnson, sixth man of the year, big block on Rudy, and boom, away we go with San Antonio 3-2 series lead, along with Michelle Smallman, Chris Canty, Evan Cohen with you. Good morning, everybody. How are we doing today?
33: Yeah, you knew what time it was when Wemby came out and set a tone. 18 points in the first quarter on his way to 27. Is the third Spur in postseason history with 25, 15, and 5, joining Tim Duncan and David Robinson. So you knew after he got kicked out in game 4 that he was going to come back in game 5 with something on his mind. It's why I laid the 10.5 points with the San Antonio Spurs. Mm-hmm. And it was a comfortable cover at the beginning of the fourth quarter, Smalls. Victor Wembanyama, I said it before, I'll say it again, the only person that can stop him is Victor Wembanyama.
2: Yeah, he was talking about the different versions of himself last night, mature Vic and upset Vic, and he was saying that they don't have to not work in concert with one another. And obviously, after getting bounced from the game prior, you knew he was going to come back with a vengeance and with something to say, and boy, did he have a lot to talk about last night.
3: Oh, he was amazing. 27 points, 17 rebounds, 5 assists, 3 blocks. I mentioned Kelton Johnson with the 21 off the bench. And again, 14-2 run to start that third quarter. And then boom.
33: Ayo Dosunmu was awesome during that span. He was great.
3: Ayo Dosunmu was so good that CeCe has been working his cap tables trying to get him to the Lakers.
2: Really?
33: That's what we need. I couldn't help it. I mean, Rob Pelinka comes out yesterday and says he wants LeBron and Austin Reeves back. I'm like, all right, cool. How do we get better? That's how you get better.
3: That's the guy.
33: That's the guy. That's how you get better.
3: I just love as he's playing.
33: I'm scouting.
3: Yeah. You know what? We've all worn off on each other. Great parts. I think I've worn off negatively on you, clearly.
33: No, that's not trade negative. Machine. That's a positive.
3: In the middle of a playoff game, you sit there and trade a guy or sign somewhere else?
33: I'm going to tell you how it's a positive.
3: Okay.
33: You always talk about this. I'm not going to present a problem without a solution.
2: There you go.
33: We presented the problem with the Los Angeles Lakers.
3: And you want to steal the guy.
33: And I just saw the solution last night at the beginning of the third quarter.
2: He's a good player.
3: Good point. While we're at it, as a Heat fan, my team stinks. I'd like Wemby. That's the solution to the problems that Mike. Wemby is what I'd like. I mean, it's just ridiculous. It's utterly. There's no such thing as an easy bet. I do not want to advise people to bet and thinking it's easy. Okay? That's not what I'm saying. But the hunch that everyone had going into yesterday of whatever DraftKings had as the over-unders for points and rebounds, just blindly take overs for him. Just blindly take the overs. Mm-hmm. Because you knew, Smalls, that he was going to be so annoyed by the fact that he was tossed, not because it was the wrong call, but that he put himself in a bad position for his team in game 4, and he was going to come out like a madman last night, and he had 16 of the first 24 points of the game for the Spurs, and he was unbelievable.
2: He is unbelievable. He's unbelievable with everything he does on the court. He's unbelievable with the way he carries himself, which is why the elbow incident the game prior felt so out of character for him. And he's 22 years old, but he carries himself with such maturity and such a sense of what he can accomplish and what the prize is that you don't expect that from him. And I love how he too was talking about how important it was for him to set the tone and the way that they started the game. He's just amazing. And we always talk about the face of the league and passing that baton and the next person up. The NBA has a lot of great young talent right now, but none more exciting than Victor Wembanyama. He is so fun to observe.
33: He had 16 points in the first 6.5 minutes of the game.
2: Ridiculous.
3: Because he was annoyed. Like, think about any walk of life. If you're annoyed at your profession, that doesn't mean you become the greatest ever at your position.
2: You can't just exert yourself to be the best.
3: Yeah, like, I'm a lawyer. I'm annoyed. All of a sudden, I become the greatest lawyer of all time? Like, life doesn't work that way.
2: Yeah, all of a sudden, I'm Atticus Finch. Like, what's happening?
3: This man was annoyed, and he's like, nah, I'm going to be MJ tonight. Oh, okay, cool. And he was. He was ridiculous. Even Ant-Man, who's the other guy that people are saying could be the face of the league, and I give him a ton of credit. He's played through all the injuries, etc. But Ant-Man had this to say. Anthony Edwards, excuse me, had this to say. 20-point game last night. Wasn't great for him. 2 rebounds, 2 assists. Need more of a versatile game. But again, he's banged up. Had this to say on Wemby post-game.
4: Some of the stuff that Wemby was doing, you don't really have too much of an answer for it. Just kind of hope he misses. But he came out high, he made a bunch of shots. I feel like we adjusted, fought back in the game, tried to dig ourselves out of the hole, but I mean, eventually they created another lead and running out in transition. We got to get back, get matched up, but just, game plan mistakes that we keep making, and it's too late in the series to make these mistakes.
3: How do you stop them?
33: Oh, you can't stop them. The way to stop him is what they did in game 4 is frustrate him and hope he does something stupid.
3: But because he did something stupid, he probably won't do it again, right?
33: Yeah.
2: He seems like someone who learns from his mistakes.
33: I mean, well,
3: he got that out of the way.
33: He said it post-game.
2: Yeah.
33: What he did was, when he got ejected, he locked in on taking care of his body, watching film, practicing with his team, and trying to figure out how he can be better, how the team can be better. And he came out in game 5, and he demonstrated that. He executed it. So, yeah, Victor Wembanyama, he has the stature and the athleticism. That's the stuff that people dream about. But then also the sports character.
2: Mm-hmm.
33: His mindset, his work ethic matches his freakish athletic ability and his frame. And when you put those two things together, you get arguably the most unstoppable force in basketball. Y'all, he's matched up against a four-time defensive player of the year in Rudy Gobert and somebody that's his countryman that has known him forever.
2: And he still owns him.
33: And he still owns that dude. There's nothing that the bigs for Minnesota can do. Like, it's not as if he's going up against people that aren't capable. You got guys out there that have had outstanding careers, arguably Hall of Famer careers, and they can't stop Wemby. That's how dominant he is. But here's the thing that I do want to say, and I don't want him to get lost in the sauce. Victor Wembanyama is the headline. But this is a really, really good Spurs team. This is a real, I mean, Keldon Johnson coming off the bench, him and Dylan Harper. Dudes are unbelievable. Like, Dylan Harper doesn't get a lot of shine, but Dylan Harper might be one of the keys for the San Antonio.

0: finals there, no finals in Houston. 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There you go.
1: I'm pretty good at the winning thing.
0: Nope, that's the one thing you're not pretty good at, Daryl Morey. And there you go. 76ers, Steelers, Pacers, Ole Miss, The Miz, hot mess rankings. What do you guys have out there? 888-SAY-ESPN, 888-729-3776. 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

0: good. I could see this thing going seven, but if they're going to stack up against Thunder, this is what Coach Mitch Johnson, besides gargling saltwater, needs to do. He needs to stagger Harper, Castle, and Wemby minutes. Always have two of those three dudes on the court at a time. And it's crazy. We're talking about these guys, you know, sub 23, can barely buy their own drink, but they are vital to that team's success. Couple stats. Steph Castle, most points by a Spurs player in their first 10 career playoff games since Timmy D. And I'll say again, this Castle is this generation's Pippen. They already got a Harper running mate like the Bulls did. And you know what that makes Vic. DK, the name who shall not be mentioned, your favorite call line debate. I can only imagine how much you want to open up those call lines today and say why MJ is your GOAT and is Vic this generation's Jordan. You guys have a great day. Gargle Saltwater, Mitch Johnson, go Steph Castle.
1: Yeah, you said that six times. Next time, keep it short.
2: He just pulled the pin and then ran out.
1: What happened there? You said you were going to keep it short, and you went on for 3 minutes.
2: There's Bubba. Bubba's back.
3: 3 minutes.
4: Spicy Bubba's here.
3: 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But that also wasn't 3 minutes. But that's fine. We like our guy Dylan. Dylan calls in.
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4: 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That's what I'm just saying.
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0: Or holla at him.
1: Holla at your boy. Method Man once said, you're on this show.
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0: Wait till
1: I don't know. Everything you've said since I opened my mouth says it's not a
2: 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Oh, sorry. Good idea for the list.
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0: friggin' Yoda shows up to personally deliver a message to you. This is not going to be a phone conversation. This is not a Zoom. This is not a FaceTime. I'm going to put myself in a car where obviously he doesn't get around very easily, and I'm going to stand there, and you get off the plane. I'm going to be there, and I'm going to say something to you. That's significant. I can't get enough of that. Man, do I miss that guy. But then again, I also wasn't the one with a microphone in my hand trying to get a soundbite out of him every single night.
1: Good call.
0: But I miss him. I miss what he has to say about real life, too. My gosh. What a secret weapon that is. And the Timberwolves are, like I said, they've got their hands full here. We'll see what happens, obviously, in that game six. We'll talk about that with Ramona Shelburne and Dave McMenamin, that story that we just, that he popped out there on ESPN.com and we just led our second hour with. We'll talk to Ramona about this as well. 844-204-RICH is the number to dial. We'll take your phone calls also on this very busy Wednesday program. 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Ramona Shelburne is here, our friend and colleague from ESPN, next right here in studio on The Rich Eisen Show.
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0: New York Knicks, and you have a Karl Anthony Towns. Those guys, those are bigs that poses different threats. Number one, to Wimby defensively, but also on the defensive end for them, they can move their feet a little bit better. They can get underneath Victor Wembanyama a little bit better, more so than Rudy Gobert. So you're going to have to make changes, in my opinion, if you want to stave off elimination. Shout out to Shannon Penn.
1: No doubt about that. Sideline Mike in Atlanta, one of our favorites, the same hometown that Harry Douglas is from, at 888-729-3776. Sideline Mike, are we going to see a Game 7 between the Spurs and Timberwolves, or will the Spurs close the Timberwolves out in Game 6 when Friday night rolls around?
2: Baby, they closed them brothers out Friday night. This is a wrap. This is a wrap. And for the simple fact that all of the others, everybody else is playing. When you look at how these guys are stepping up, and I've been looking at Perk like he's got two heads. Hey, brother, you don't skip steps in the NBA playoffs. But until this, hey, Harry Douglas, until this alien from France showed up, I think he might be able to skip whatever step he wants to skip. Because the way they're playing and the way the other guys. I'm going to tell you, Stephon Castle, hey, brother, you're a right-handed James Harden when you come up the floor, dribbling the ball, trying to hook everybody. We call them Captain Hook down here, man. Keep your arms down. I'm a young style, baby. That's what this guy's coming up the floor doing, trying to get everybody. And Harry, you from down here. Now, come on, man. You know you can't go to field day without sunscreen.
0: I learned my lesson today. Tomorrow's going to be a different ball game.
1: You should have learned your lesson before today, though.
0: You're right.
1: Like Sideline Mike said, you live in AC. I'm from Southern Parents. Even I know that.
0: All the other field days, Freddie,
1: yeah,
0: they were cooler. This morning, it was cool. It was in the 50s this morning.
1: Okay.
0: But boy, when them clouds moved.
1: That was it, huh?
0: And that sun started beaming.
1: I bet it did.
0: I almost left with it.
1: Speaking of hot places, Louisiana's a hot state. That's the home of James. James in Louisiana. Are the Spurs about to close out the Timberwolves in Game 6 on Friday, or will we see a Game 7 over the weekend, James?
3: Well, I think we'll see more of the same we saw in Game 6, man. I think that the Timberwolves gonna go ahead and pull this thing out. They're going to win this thing. We're going to see. But I think nobody's going to beat OKC. OKC is going to dominate everybody. Shai Gilgeous and that team. Man, they playing ball, man. They're good. They're going to be good for a long time, man, as long as they keep getting along. Man, that guy, Shai Gilgeous, is the guy. He's the guy.
1: Yeah, he's the guy. I don't disagree with that. I still don't see anybody beating OKC four times in seven games. But if a team can match them up and make them work for it, I think that team is the Spurs more than anybody else remaining right now in the NBA playoffs.
0: How they say it in Spanish?
1: Mm-hmm.
0: Y tú. I agree with you, Freddie Coleman. Who did I pick to go to the NBA Finals out of the Western Conference?
1: You picked the San Antonio Spurs.
0: San Antonio Spurs.
1: I'm still taking Oklahoma City.
0: Even after they lost Game 1, I know other people. My boy, Big Perk,
1: I know,
0: switched up.
1: He sure did.
0: Oh, I'm going with the Minnesota Timberwolves.
1: No,
0: Big Perk.
1: Mm-hmm.
0: I'm glad Killer Cam called him out the other day on First Take. He said, yeah, you turned into Big Teddy Bear Perk.
1: He really did.
0: I'm rocking with Victor Wembanyama, number one, because his skill set is remarkable. It's something we've never seen. But his attention to detail and his focus is something else as well as a young player. Stephon Castle, we just talked about him. Have you ever seen Stephon Castle's facial expression change on the floor?
1: Not since he was at UConn.
0: Never seen yep. It's the same expression the entire game.
1: Yep. Mm-hmm. He plays.
0: This young group is special in San Antonio, y'all. Don't take it for granted.
1: Yeah, I don't take it for granted. I just think I'll take Oklahoma City in a series over them. They still got to handle their business first because Minnesota is going to have some of a San Antonio. I still think the Spurs win the series, but Spurs versus OKC, I still got OKC, but it would not surprise me if we see a seven-game series involving both of those. Not if, but when the San Antonio Spurs take care of business against the Minnesota Timberwolves. Keep weighing in at 888-SAY-ESPN, 888-729-3776. Your thoughts on, is this series going to be over in Game 6, or will we see a Game 7 between the Spurs and the Timberwolves? And has Victor Wembanyama made a case that right now, he's not the best player in the NBA, but he's been the best player in the playoffs? 888-729-3776. It is the Wednesday Groove Thon with me, Freddie Coleman, and Harry Douglas on Freddie and Harry on ESPN Radio, the ESPN app, and also on ESPN Plus. Another day, but a new process in Philadelphia. And will that include Joel Embiid sticking around? That comes your way after Harry Douglas gives you this word courtesy of RK.
0: As a dad, I want to enjoy the moment without slowing down the next day. 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
21: 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That ticket? That was nothing. Click it. 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

0: possible for the Buffalo Sabres to tie their series up at 2-2. Miss Christine Lisi, what do you have to say for the young man that turned 21 yesterday?
1: I really love Zach Benson. He has been amazing since day one. He never played in the AHL. He came right from wherever he came from in Western Canada and played in the NHL. If you get a chance to see his very first NHL goal, that's like a good omen of what was coming for Zach Benson. He's incredible. He never got sent down. He's something to see.
2: Okay.
0: I love it.
2: Plus, his teammate has one of the great names in hockey, Tage Thompson.
1: TNT.
2: Yeah,
0: Freddie,
2: TNT.
0: I also think this series is going 7 games.
1: Mm-hmm.
2: Okay.
0: It's been unbelievable between the Buffalo Sabres and also the Montreal,
2: yes,
0: the Habs, so the Canadians. Yeah. I'm hoping it goes 7 mm-hmm. with Buffalo being the winner, Miss Christine Lisi.
1: Thank you, Harry.
2: I root for that as well, but that's going to be my number 3. I'm going to do the same thing for Sabres fans that Joel Embiid tried to do for Philadelphia 76ers fans. Sabres fans, game 5. Do not let the Canadiens fans overtake your building. Because I saw that in game 1. I saw that in game 2. You've been waiting eons for this kind of moment with your team. 2 series away from maybe winning a Stanley Cup. Do not let those fans of Les Habitants take over your building. Do not let them cross that border and buy up all those tickets. Because when the Canadiens scored, it sounded like it was the Bell Center, not Buffalo, New York. So in the words of Joel Embiid, for Christine Lisi, Sabres fans, please do not let the fans of Les Habitants take over your building. Let them get their anchor wings somewhere else. Don't let them eat your food and enter your building and take over that building with yell. Nah. Keep those tickets. Hold on to those tickets. Don't sell those tickets. Christine Lisi and Freddie Cohen, we implore you, Sabres fans. This PSA brought to you by the Sabres fan base in Bristol, Connecticut.
0: Number four. Let's go to the WNBA. Matter of fact, let's go to the city of Atlanta because I have 2 things here. The Atlanta Dream. Listen, the Dallas Wings, they were flying high and floating and gloating. They had beat the Indiana Fever in game 1. Well, game 2, when they faced my Atlanta Dream, Alicia Gray had other plans. Also showed in Angel Reese. The Atlanta Dream got their 2nd win on the season to go 2-0. They beat the Dallas Wings. But also, the Atlanta Braves, they played the team in Major League Baseball that had the 3rd best record, the Chicago Cubs. 5-2. Braves win. There's a hot streak going on right now in Atlanta. A lot of people on the outside, they call it Hotlanta. Stop saying that BS. We don't say Hotlanta here in down south. Please stop it. But I tell you that, the ATL has something to say, ladies and gentlemen, and I'm going to make sure you hear it and hear it loud and proud.
2: Hopefully they'll make up for the sins of your Atlanta Falcons and your Atlanta Hawks, but I digress. Last but not least for me, which rested team? I know, I'm bad Freddy. Have I said too much? Have I gone too far? Yes and yes. My last one is, real quickly, which rested team will look rusty in game 1? Will it be my New York Knicks against the winner versus Detroit versus Cleveland? Will it be the Oklahoma City Thunder against the winner versus San Antonio, Minnesota? Or the Carolina Hurricanes? They haven't lost a game in the Stanley Cup playoffs. 8 games, 8-0 for barbecue hockey down in the beautiful state of North Carolina involving their Hurricanes. They're waiting for the Sabres Canadiens winner. They're back just like the Knicks and OKC, having Mai Tais, watching soap operas on cable TV from back in the day while they're waiting to play their next game. Which rested team is going to avoid the rust sooner, involving the Hurricanes, the Knicks, and the Oklahoma City Thunder? He is Harry Douglas, and on the socials at HDouglas83. I'm Freddie Coleman. You can do the same at Coleman ESPN. It's a Wednesday Groove with our known as Freddie and Harry on ESPN Radio, the ESPN app, and ESPN Plus. 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We will get to that as Harry gives you this word, courtesy of Granger.
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5: 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I show up to the funeral. 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I don't get it. It's like, you told me he was dead. 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

Was it a fluke or sustainable? They won't have Clint Kubiak calling plays. He's not a new head coach of Las Vegas Raiders. Sam Darnold was terrific in the second. Was it a fluke or sustainable? They won't have Clint Kubiak calling plays. He's not a new head coach of Las Vegas Raiders. Sam Darnold was terrific in the second. Was it a fluke or sustainable? They won't have Clint Kubiak calling plays. He's not a new head coach of Las Vegas Raiders. Sam Darnold was terrific in the second. Was it a fluke or sustainable? They won't have Clint Kubiak calling plays. He's not a new head coach of Las Vegas Raiders. Sam Darnold was terrific in the second. Was it a fluke or sustainable? They won't have Clint Kubiak calling plays. He's not a new head coach of Las Vegas Raiders. Sam Darnold was terrific in the second.

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1: Why don't you think you're a star?
0: She said one question.
2: Here's a third question. Stop asking jackass questions like that. Seriously. One, when you're a star, are you upset you have the ball in your hands? My answer would have been, one, I'm not a star. Two, I want to win. And three, stop asking those jackass questions.
3: Well, it's a bait question, right? And I agree with you, Freddie. Like, come on, man. Like, if that's the best question, then just remove yourself from asking questions.
2: Yeah, see yourself out. Or let me do it for you. don't see yourself out. Let us do it for you. Yeah,
3: I got to go.
2: Yeah, exactly. No. You got to go. That's what that's going to be. We'll see yourself out. TJ in South Carolina, do you believe there's a team out there right now that could take down Oklahoma City in a 7-game series? HD believes it's the Spurs. I say it's no one, even though I love my New York Knicks. TJ, what say you?
4: Hey, Freddie, got to go with the Knicks. Got to go with the Knicks.
2: Why'd I have to go with the Knicks?
4: I think the Knicks, you know, the defense, the way they've been playing the last four games they played, they swept. I think they can, if they keep continue to play the way they're playing, not selfish, you know, moving the ball, doing the screens, I don't think OKC stands a chance.
2: Well, they'll stand a chance.
3: Whoa. TJ, just relax.
2: No, I don't want TJ to relax. I love the passion. I love the confidence. But here's why that TJ can feel that way. He does not have enough PTSD regarding me and Shannon Penn. TJ sees the recent Knicks, and he's on the good ship lollipop. Everything is wonderful. Candy for you. Candy for me. Candy for everybody. Candy on me. We've gone through enough of John Starks going 2-for-18 in Game 7 of the 1994 NBA Finals. Or Smith stopped again
3: in the 1993. Ewing missed layup.
2: Or Patrick Ewing missing the finger roll, Game 7, 1995, against the Indiana Pacers. There's too much PTSD that even when things are good, we want them to continue, HD. But when you've gone through what we've gone through, it's always going to be like, I hope so, but I'm really not sure.
3: I just don't want people, because I think there's a level of respecting the game of basketball, too. And uh-huh. When you have a team like Oklahoma City, who is not even playing their second-best player right now, and this team has not lost a game in the playoffs, and then a guy that was coming off the bench throughout the season is balling out and averaging 22.5 points per game in a series versus, like, let's give more respect to OKC. I'm not saying.
2: I do. Yeah.
3: No, I'm not talking about you. I'm talking to TJ specifically. Like, I get it. You can love and root for your team, but also respect the team that won the NBA Finals last year and look like they're on quest to win another one.
2: Yeah, believe me, it's going to be hard to beat those dudes four times in 7 games. James in San Diego, are the San Antonio Spurs the only team that can beat OKC in a 7-game series? HD says yes. I say no. James, what say you?
5: The blasphemy that you're talking about, Freddie. Who cares? Let them kill each other. They're sleeping on Minnesota. That series ain't over yet. You know who this is, Freddie. You know who this is.
2: I know who it is, James.
5: Okay?
2: I know who it is.
5: Straight out of the Bronx. You know who this is, okay? I just live in San Diego because I hate snow, okay? Now listen, and let's not pay attention to that old dirty bird over there, okay? You know, go hang out with your hawks. You know what I'm saying? I'm going back there, I am, okay? I'm trying to hear you either. You know what I'm saying? If you know, if you want to sing, well, you better sing a song that just you got what I don't want to hear, okay? I don't hear you singing. At any event, in the perfect world, you know, you, PTSD, man, I got the alphabet, okay? And the alphabet says this. We play, to answer your first question, yes. I'm not sleeping on Minnesota just yet. All this talk about, oh, we can't wait to see Oklahoma City and San Antonio. You think San Antonio ain't sitting back looking at their wounds and having been embarrassed all season? That's going to be a war.
2: Yep.
5: A war if they do win. But don't sleep on Anthony Edwards. That's all I'm saying.
2: Yeah, no, don't believe
5: it. In the meantime, I'm loving what I'm seeing in the Eastern Conference. Go ahead, Donovan. You want to play in New York in the final? You want to come to New York right now?
2: Oh, James, you can call anytime, brother, for the Boogie Down Bronx, courtesy of San Diego.
3: He said, don't you listen to that old dirty bird over there.
2: Believe me, I tell you, James, no one's sleeping on Anthony Edwards, but keep playing Victor Wembanyama if you want to, and he's going to be out sooner than later for Minnesota. All the NBA playoffs for James in San Diego or TJ in South Carolina, and you too as well on ESPN Radio. All the postseason action as well on the ESPN app presented by Gusto. Keep weighing in. Are the Spurs the only team that could take down OKC in a seven-game series? 888-729-3776. And which AFC team, like teams in the NFC in each division, better get off to a good start no matter what their schedule may look like? We'll get to that in the Wednesday Groovathon edition of Freddie and Harry on ESPN Radio, the ESPN app, and ESPN Plus. But check out this grip from Harry Douglas, courtesy of PayPal.
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0: Busy, busy Wednesday. We just watched the Golden Knights move ahead in the series against the Ducks, so we'll get into that. Lots of WNBA at the end of the hour, and NFL schedule release is tomorrow, but we found out about the international games today, which I find intriguing every year, and I think this is a day to celebrate for the Raiders, but we'll get to that in the next 5 minutes or so. James is here running the show. So what's going on? Brandy, what's happening?
1: Well, like you said, there's a lot going on, not just the Golden Knights, but today it was announced that the Professional Women's Hockey League will be coming to Vegas, so even more of a sports town. I think that's super exciting. I can't wait to get into that. And then, of course, I agree with you, Steve, but we'll get more into the international games in reference to the Raiders. It's a good thing that they're not going anywhere.
2: And it is always fun when we get the kind of slow release. You get the international games and matchups are kind of leaked early, and then you get the full schedule, right? So it is cool seeing all these international and all the different places the NFL will be this year.
0: Well, let's jump right into the fact that the Raiders are not going to be part of the international slate. There's 9 games. I think that's a reason to celebrate. I don't think this is a team right now that should be on the road. Now, interestingly enough, the NFL, I think, used to put the crappy teams on the road internationally more often than good teams. Now they shifted to good teams, which I was a fan of a good team, and I'm not. I'm a fan of the Jets. But if I was a fan of a good team like the Niners, I would be completely pissed off today. Irate.
2: No, I would too. It's tough. It's so, I mean, to take that as one of the games and to, that travel does so much. You don't get a real home game if that's your home game internationally. So there is a lot that I think it, there's pros and there's cons. I mean, I saw Joe Burrow was pushing for his team getting an international game, and they did this year. So I guess the athletes, maybe they like it and getting a chance to get out of the United States. But I'm with you. I think if you don't have one on your schedule, just embrace it and, I don't know, try and have the best year you can.
0: What do you think, Brandy, on the Raiders front, though? Is it a slap in the face?
1: No, not at all. I think with, as you mentioned, the NFL shifting to having good teams going to these international countries, I think it's a good thing because it doesn't really make sense. They just had the first overall pick. Yes, there's a lot of buzz around them, but did they quote-unquote win the offseason? Well, we don't really know until they get out onto the field, and they've got to win a lot more games. For example, again, for the second year in a row, the Washington Commanders have an international game. Before they had that miraculous season with their rookie quarterback and Jaden Daniels, they were never going to even be close to being scheduled. I believe his whole rookie season, they didn't have any primetime slots. The year after, everything changed. So I think when it comes to these international games, similar to the primetime slots, the teams have to earn them if that is now the direction that the NFL is going in. But I will say for the Niners, them going to Mexico, that is something that their fan base does embrace. So I think they'll sell a lot more just because there are a lot of Mexican fans in Mexico and Mexican Americans here who will definitely travel to Mexico City for that.
0: This is where I think the NFL made a mistake, because who is the number one team in Mexico for NFL fans?
1: Probably It's the Raiders. I think up there with the Raiders is like the Dallas Cowboys and then the Packers. There's a lot. I think and I don't know the numbers, so we're wildly speculating. But I will say the Dallas Cowboys are definitely up there along with the Green Bay Packers.
0: Yeah, I'm basing my opinion or fact on two of the broadcasters we talk to every year at the Super Bowl from Telemundo say Raiders are up there as the top three. And here's the thing. The other part of this is, and I understand Fernando Mendoza is not Mexican, he's Cuban, but there was a chance here with a guy who could be rolling out into the NFL maybe like week 7, 8, 9, and that's week 11, to have Fernando Mendoza in Mexico. That would have been kind of cool. Again, if I'm a Raiders fan, I don't want to be playing internationally. Even, you know, Mexico City's not a hellish trip, but it is still a longer trip. So I think the Raiders made out here.
1: I think so as well. And I think especially first-year head coach, and then a completely new staff for the most part on the coaching side, a bunch of new players. The team has to gel together and figure out who they're going to be first, and then they can go internationally. Because the last thing they want is to go and kind of put Fernando Mendoza up week 11 in Mexico, and he kind of peters out, or he might not even be playing week 11. Who knows how that's all going to work out for Fernando.
0: What do you think the chances of that are? So your assertion would be, if he's not playing in week 11, that means the Raiders are much better than we thought.
1: Yes, because that means Kirk Cousins is leading the charge.
0: So that if they're, I don't know when they're, well, we don't know when their bye is because the schedule comes out tomorrow. Say it's late, right? And they do play a traditional 10 games in 10 weeks. If they're 6-4 with Kirk Cousins, what do you do?
1: Exactly. I think they have such a tough schedule, though. By week 11, it kind of just depends. Here's my theory, and this is just my theory. This is just what I think. Let me reiterate that very clearly. I think that the Raiders, by week 7, if they haven't won at least 4 games, they're going to throw Fernando out there and just kind of see how he does and get him acclimated to the NFL. That's what I think. Their schedule, we don't know, obviously, the full schedule yet and which teams they're going to play the first 5-6 weeks, but they do have a very tough schedule and a tough list of opponents. And I kind of see that being realistic because it's at some point the Raiders are going to be like, all right, well, let's just see what this rookie has to offer.
2: I do, too. I think that they will want to see what they have earlier than later. And did he say 6-4 by week 10?
0: 6-4.
2: I don't know if that is enough. Steve,
0: you think it's 6-4 in the playoff race? They would go, well, hey, you know what? We're going to turn the page and go to the guy that we didn't trust in week 1?
2: No, I don't think that. But I just think, depending on where the rest of the division is, you said playoff race. So, yeah, if they are in it, but it'll be interesting. We'll see.
1: Yeah, it's going to be a very tough division race, too, with the Chiefs seemingly to be look better. Patrick Mahomes not really going to skip a beat going into OTAs and camp. So, and then, of course, the Chargers.
2: The Broncos should have been in the Super Bowl if Bo Nix didn't get hurt.
1: Yeah.
0: That's so, still so wild. I will argue that the division is going to be worse this year. Okay. I think the Raiders will move up a tick. I don't think the Chiefs are going to be better than, say, 3-3 coming out of the gates, because I think Justin Fields is going to play until at least week 6. And I think the Broncos are a little bit of paper tigers, and they're going to play a tougher schedule. But I get your point. Traditionally, it's been a pretty good division. Yeah. And then the other thing tomorrow that's going to be really interesting, the Raiders do have 6 easier assignments because they're a last-place team, and it depends on where those games fall. Now, if they were backloaded, then that means the beginning of the season is going to be tough, and maybe Kirk Cousins can only get them out to like a 3-5 start, and then you make the change at 3-5. This is going to be very interesting to see how the season unfolds, because Raider fans, like a lot of NFL fans, Raider Nation is very fickle. If they get out to a 3-5 start, but Kirk Cousins is humming and is actually real, is good, but it's other problems on the team, are you then going to go, well, get Cousins out? Like, no, he's actually playing well. It's the defense that sucks. Or, you know, the run game, the O-line blows again, and Ashton Gentry's getting tackled in the backfield. So much is going to be decided tomorrow by the placement of the schedule. When you guys looked at this schedule, and it's a Cofield here with Brandy Flores and Alex White starting off on a Wednesday. When you guys looked at the schedule, Australia, Brazil, 3 games in London, France, Spain, Germany, Mexico City. Like, if everyone Cancun, that'd be my choice, because I just went to Cancun. I enjoyed it. Australia, Brazil, 3 Londons, France, Spain, Germany, Mexico. Alex, where would you want a road trip?
2: Oh, my gosh. I don't know. Road trip?
0: Yeah. Yeah, where do you want to go? Where do you want to go watch a game? What's a place you haven't been? Would be cool.
2: I would go anywhere. Overseas.
0: I wouldn't go anywhere.
2: Spain, France, those both jumped out to me.
0: What do you think?
1: I'm kind of torn. So I want to go see, because they play at Estadio Azteca in Mexico City, which is a historic place. But I want to go see soccer there, or football, as they say in Mexico. But so I'm thinking other places. London, that's why there's 3 games there. The crowd seems to be jumping always. And so that, I think that experience would be cool. And I've never been to London, so it would be cool to see Big Ben.
0: Can I just base it on the food?
1: Yeah. Sure.
0: No, London's out.
1: Yeah.
0: It has a terrible reputation. Although it's becoming more, we'll say, worldly. This is from some dork who's lived in Vegas for 30 years. I don't know if I get to have an opinion on what is worldly. It wouldn't be Australia. I've heard Australia's a nightmare.
1: That flight. I wouldn't want to be on that flight.
0: That's part of it. Can I tell you, the vacation I just took, I flew back. It was not nonstop. It was one stop, and the first flight was like 4 hours and 20 minutes, and the second was 2. And I don't know why the 4 hour and 20 felt like it went forever.
1: Yeah.
0: I usually don't care on cross-country flights. Maybe it's just I'm getting old and crankier. Trust me. I wasn't as cranky when I was younger. I actually have the possibility of getting crankier than I am now.
2: I Alex felt the like, no same way coming back from Cancun, and now I feel like I'm like, okay, Cabo, Puerto Vallarta, let's stay on that side of Mexico.
0: I thought about that, too. Well, here's the thing. Now that Spirit went down, Southwest is now, I'll do a pop for Southwest, but they're adding more nonstop flights to Cancun, Cabo, Puerto Vallarta, I think Costa Rica, and there was one other site. But the problem is, it might also cost you $900 round trip.
1: Yeah.
0: So it's like, you know, this, the cheaper flights are still going to be those one-stop flights. But, man, it seemed like it took forever. So anyway, so in Australia, man, I don't know.
2: Oh, I'd love to go to Australia.
0: I'd like to go. I don't think I'd like the food, but I don't know if I'd want the 5,000-hour trip.
1: I would need, like, first-class business, top of the line, lay down, get to get up, walk around in my own section to go to Australia. That's just so long. Such a long flight to me.
0: I don't want to let the audience into what I do, but I already have. I would need multiple doses of some really strong weed. I would have just to be knocked out.
1: I feel that. I would need to like deprive myself of so much sleep, so I have zero choice but to fall asleep on that flight. But you said food, so if you're making food wise, where are you going, Steve?
0: Mexico City's interesting.
1: There's only one right answer.
0: Well, it's interesting because I think it depends on where you stay. The only person I know who's gone in Mexico City is Adam Hill, because he'll go. I think he covered UFC there. But he said he stayed in like a really ritzy area. Like, I'm probably not going to stay in the ritzy area. You know, the funny thing is, you probably laugh at this, but I would actually, and it's a long flight, I would actually go, because the game is good too, I would actually go to Germany. I'd go to Munich, because I've never been there. I've never been to Europe, so. But Spain would be awesome. France, I don't know. We claim in our household that we can speak French, that we'll be able to pick it up real quick, because we haven't picked up Spanish. I can tell you that from going freaking 25 times to Mexico. Germany might be my choice, but I like that kind of food. Mm-hmm. So if you don't like German food, then there's no purpose in going there. Well, there's purpose to going there, but there's you might not be so high on the food.
1: But Germany, they're known for like their really nice countrysides too, right? So that would be really cool to see.
0: That's another factor. I'm not a countryside person.
1: Oh.
0: So it's mostly drinking and eating.
2: I was going to say the beer.
0: Yes,
2: the beer.
0: It's mostly the beer and eating. We don't appreciate nature the way we should. Be honest.
1: I mean, occasionally. If I go somewhere nice, like when I went to Hawaii, I made sure to do like a really cool hike to see like their mini rainforest they have there, because like that's cool to me. But I think it depends. Like, I'm not really trying to sightsee. Like, if I go to, Illinois, like I'm good. Like, I just went to Pittsburgh for the draft. I was fine being in the city. I didn't need to explore anywhere outside the rural areas, I guess. See what the steel is, it a steel mill? What do they call it?
0: It would be a steel mill,
1: yeah,
0: yes.
1: I'm good. I'm good on that.
0: The Twitter reaction, we'll get that a little later on. I think my favorite one was, and I think it's kind of a running joke, or maybe people really mean it. Someone said, 9 international games is way too woke for me. Yeah, that's what I looked at. I was like, okay, now we're extending woke to what? Wait, why is the NFL being woke by going international? They're actually being the opposite of that. They're actually being incredibly capitalistic and caring like almost nothing about local fans.
1: Yeah, I don't think that whoever said that knows what woke means. I don't think a lot of people actually know what woke means. It's just being tossed around for whatever reason.
0: I think everyone has their own meaning, and I think a lot of it's just done to troll.
1: Yeah. To cause anger.
0: Yes.
1: But that one is confusing.
0: A little bit. 9 international games is way too woke for me. All right, on the way back, let's get to VGK. A big win last night. Very dramatic. They blew it late. The game got tied. Game goes to overtime, and Skorofiev comes through again. We have a conversation, quick one, with Brendan Saad, who was in a post-game scrum, and then we'll get into the atmosphere as well, because I think that's really important. I know JTTB over on Raider Nation Radio was screaming at fans to get out there and create a good atmosphere. It looked like it was.
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0: drive them to victories by betting against them. So I got the Ducks yesterday at +140. So it didn't work out. I was, I wasn't rooting necessarily for the Ducks. Either way, I win. If the Knights win, I win. Well, I don't. I lose money, but you get my point.
1: Yeah, you're not rooting against them. You're just, if you feel like there's value, if you thought the Knights without Mark Stone shouldn't have been priced that high, then you take the other side.
0: It wasn't a value thing. I just tried to jinx it and bet the other side. And listen, Alex White's here.
1: Then
0: Brandi Flores is here. Alex is actually a professional gambler, and she's won multiple contests, last woman standing contest, well, that were full last man standing contest. By the way, I'm not going to, I don't want to open this Pandora's box already, and I think it's early. Have you been invited back to Circa?
1: It's early. I don't know.
0: I don't want to hear it's early.
1: It's early.
0: Even though I just said
1: I haven't heard anything yet.
0: I want to hear from Matt Heumann soon that the top female handicapper in the state of Nevada needs to be in. You did well last year. We're not going to talk about the standings.
1: Yeah.
0: The year before, though, top three.
1: Top three.
0: She's got the goods. So here's the point, Brandi. When I talk

0: betting, and I sound like a clown that I'm just betting, you know, because I feel a certain way, she just looks at me like, okay, if you want to do that. Like, I actually win money, but if you, go ahead and do what you want, Steve.
1: So the competition that you won, was that just like sports betting or like poker or what was it?
2: Sports betting. Oh. So it's actually a contest that the stations put on, and it's an STN Last Man Standing. They have it for college football and NFL. You can buy up to 5 entries, but once that entry loses, then you lose it. So I started with 5. Lost quite a few of them in the first 2 weeks, and I just rode one all the way through the season.
0: You're basically picking an NFL or college winner?
2: Against the spread.
0: Against the spread.
2: So you can use the same team every week if you want.
0: I mean, it is really hard to win. The biggest one you won, did you win like 100K?
2: That's right, yeah.
0: Exactly.
1: Wow. That's
0: exactly!
3: Awesome. Exactly!
1: That's awesome.
0: As I point out to Vegas. Yes. Yes! That's why you need to listen. So I was on the wrong side last night. Boy, VGK down the stretch was leaking oil badly. Were you nervous going to overtime?
2: Yeah, always. But really, Carter Hart's been awesome in those overtime situations in the playoffs. But, geez, I mean, between not having Mark Stone and then losing McNabb early, it did feel like they were definitely undermanned in that game. But they found a way.
0: They looked tired in the final 4 minutes and then came out for the overtime and were fine.
1: And I think that's just because... Especially, I went and covered the game last night for Fox Sports Las Vegas all across socials, and watching them play the first two periods, they seem, you know, I think that they have such amazing puck control as a unit. That's one thing that really stands out to me. And there was 3.5 minutes left, and I was like, all right, they just got to hang on. And they literally, as you mentioned, let up on the gas. Mm. Boom. You can't do that against these teams, especially it's been a dogfight for the Knights. This entire playoff series, last series, this one. I am worried, though, if it does go to a Game 7.
2: Yeah, I think they're really going to try and get it done in Anaheim, right? Mm-hmm. Like they did against Utah, so yeah. It doesn't have to go to a Game 7. But is that the first power play goal they gave up in this series? I know it hasn't been very many, so took a 5-minute major there, but Anaheim finally...
0: Well, last two games have had a little issue here with penalties. Brandon Saad, after the game, Brandy was on the scene, and Saad talked about... Dorofeev and much more about the game.
4: Yeah, I think just keeping it simple and getting on the forecheck. You know, we're three big bodies that can cycle the puck well and play in their end. And when we're playing that game, we're good. Line.
5: What made the team successful tonight, particularly after they tied it up late and ended up winning in overtime?
4: I think just sticking with it. You know, when we are aggressive, we had our chances. When we sat back on our heels, they have a lot of skill. They can take it to you. So we were kind of flat in the second, but I thought we finished the game pretty well, even though they tied it up, and it's nice to get it in overtime.
6: What was the conversation after regulation? How did you guys take a breath and get ready for OT?
4: Yeah, just sticking with it. We thought we did a lot of good things, and someone's got in this room, and obviously Pav had a great shot there, so we're happy about that. It's huge, you know, to do it all. He had a nice block shot there, and then obviously he's an elite shooter, so anytime he's ripping the thing, it's huge for our team. So what a shot. Yeah, I know anytime the pucks are going in, you're going to feel good. So he's been around the net. He's had a lot of chances, and I'm happy they're going in for him.
6: Can you talk about your decor, 5-man rotation for a lot of the game?
4: For sure, yeah. That's always tough. And as a group, they played a lot of hockey. So for us, it's being smart with the puck as forwards and reloading for them, helping them out, and they did a great job tonight.
7: What did you think of the call on Braden and how the team responded by picking him up after that?
4: Yeah, I didn't really see it live. I think the puck bounced away and he kind of was already committed to a check. And I don't know if it's different if the guy doesn't get hurt or what it is. But at the end of the day, it is what it is. I thought the PK did a good job of, we did give up one, but overall we did pretty well. And I'm just sticking with it. Well, they got a great hockey team. The fourth one's always the hardest. So for us, it's just every game's going to get harder. Tonight was huge for us. And now we got to regroup and go try to steal one in Anaheim.
0: There you go. Questions from Ashley Weiss and Danny Webster and Adam Hill and others. I didn't recognize your voice. So nice job. Nice job grabbing that. So the atmosphere, what was it like?
1: I mean, it was incredible. You mentioned before the break that JT called all Knights fans to head out there and they listened to him. It was completely packed in that arena. The fortress was completely loud every single play. The crowd is into it. Golden Knights games are such a great atmosphere, I think. And I think just the difference between going when it's a regulation versus overtime. Everybody was on their feet in overtime. I looked around. Everybody was on their feet. Also, there were members of the Las Vegas Raiders there. Kirk Cousins, what, they cranked the siren? Is that what they call it?
0: Yeah.
2: I think so, yeah.
0: Yep, the air siren.
1: Yeah. And I think he kind of got the crowd going as well. The crowd, which was surprisingly enough, because everybody always says that there's not enough Raiders fans in Vegas. But when they put Kirk and the other players on the screen, there were a lot of people cheering. But I thought it was great, and I think that the team does definitely feed off of that, and they definitely helped.
0: You think there was a point where some Raiders fans were like, bro, easy, with the cranking of the right arm? What if he grabbed his shoulder and dropped to his knees? Like, ah!
1: Oh, God.
0: Not good.
1: There goes Fernando.
0: Well, that's right. I was going to say, do you think Fernando was watching and Fernando would be happy? But we would never suggest that Fernando Mendoza would wish ill on anyone on the face of the earth.
1: Honestly,
0: he's a
1: yeah.
0: saint in whatever cleats he wears. I don't know if he wears Nikes or whatever.
1: I really would love to know what makes him like angry and upset.
0: Maybe losing?
1: Maybe.
0: I guess we're going to find out because he's not going to go unbeaten with the Raiders. He can try, but it's not going to be Indiana football. He lost with Cal. He lost at times with Cal. Yeah. So I saw what Dylan Lauby was out there. I think he took his shirt off.
1: Mm-hmm.
0: Off-season shape for Dylan there. Not to judge his body. You know, want a body shame. But
1: he looks great. That's how
0: he looks great. He looks great.
1: Every person on the Raiders roster should be in peak physical form, because especially after last season, get back in the gym.
0: Did you see the recent? I mean, he is on the mend from a leg injury. Did you see the recent? I don't know what these videos are. I don't know if they're full songs. The recent rap video song by Max Crosby.
1: Oh, God. What do you guys think? Because I have a lot of thoughts. What do you guys think?
0: I didn't listen to the song. I saw him doing it, and I was like, he's a little puffy right now. But he's on the mend from a leg injury, so he's not going to be in premium shape. And, you know, the fact that I probably weigh as much as, you know, 6'5 Max Crosby doesn't leave me room to be criticizing him.
1: Well, every time the Raiders talk about Max Crosby or anybody's asked about him in any press conference, they always say he's the first in the building, last to leave. So maybe he's bulking and he'll go on a shred soon, right, in time for
0: OGs. I'll be honest, the lighting was not good. He's got a lot of tattoos. So I got a little judgmental, and I shouldn't have.
1: Yeah.
0: These things happen.
1: And when I said I had a lot of thoughts, I thought you were referencing the rap.
0: It's not good.
1: Here's the thing. I wish he would have, his voice isn't bad. I think with the right amount of auto-tune and slight coaching, I don't think anybody's coaching him right now, which, you know, he
0: no
1: has millions.
0: No one's coaching him.
1: No one's coaching him in rap. But if he
0: is
1: had
0: he
1: a ghostwriter, exactly, I don't know.
0: I don't know
1: in,
0: if he is.
1: In the rap scene, I have no idea. If he had a ghostwriter and just like just tweaking a little bit on his voice,
2: yeah.
1: It's not bad. His voice isn't bad. The raps itself, I can just tell he's writing them.
0: By the way, update just in, back to the Vegas Golden Knights, Brandon McNabb suspended.
1: What?
0: For a game, for the action last night. So that just came across around 3:25, so about 4 minutes ago. Thank you to Willie Ramirez, who's listening and just texted that in. Brandon McNabb suspended for the game. All right, on the way back, women's hockey is actually coming to Las Vegas. Is it a good idea? How many sports can we support? And will enough people show up to back up the PWHL?
3: 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The Wild freeze defenders with Kaprizov and Boldy.
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0: All right, I'm going to fly here without a net at all. Alex White, Brandi Flores. We've got professional women's hockey coming to town. I don't know anything about this league. I don't know when they play. All I know is we're getting a team in Vegas, and they're playing at T-Mobile. And my first reaction was, ooh, T-Mobile. That's a pretty big arena.
2: Yeah.
0: What do we know about this league?
1: So the PWHL, they actually have a lot of momentum on the East Coast, and then, of course, in Canada. If you look at the stadiums that they play in when they do highlights, or especially during their playoff series, which I think is going on right now, I want to say, their season runs the same time as, like, the NHL, I believe, pretty close by. And there's a lot of seats filled in these playoffs.
0: Well, I saw the reel for the promotion, it made it look like every game was in Madison Square Garden with 22,000 people. So that was my first. I was like, okay, I guess this is doing well elsewhere. Because again, my first reaction, anytime any professional sports decide to come here, my first worry is, hey, are we going to show up? Are people going to support this thing? I mean, what do you think? We like hockey here.
2: Yeah, I mean, hockey has done so well here. I can only imagine that it does do decently well. Now, T-Mobile is a kind of a different story. I didn't know much about this league either. I've just been diving into it, but yeah, you're right, the finals right now, so it'd be a good time to jump in and watch Ottawa versus Montreal and kind of start to get an idea about this league.
1: Yeah, and there's not really any teams in the PWHL, like when I say Southern California, I don't believe they have one in Arizona either. I could be wrong though. But they do want to expand eventually to California, so with this specific team, they could get a lot of fans closer to the West Coast. And I think it will do very well, only because when I watched the whole press conference that they had today. They streamed it online. And one of the leaders basically said that, and I don't know where the statistic comes from, that since the Golden Knights have been here, participation in girls' youth hockey has gone up 600% in this area. And it was actually very, very adorable. They had three young girl hockey players speak. One was 7, one was 14, another one was 18, 19. And they were talking about how they won national championships and how they're doing really good. And so Vegas, since the Golden Knights have been here, and kudos to the Golden Knights for building up the hockey community, not just for the professional side, but for the youth, which includes girls, obviously, they've been able to grow that as well. And to now have women to look up to, I think it's great. And I think, to your point, hockey has done very well here, not just because of the people here, but also because it's a brand new team that Vegas can get behind, because this is Vegas's team. And that's one thing that they really emphasize in the press conference. And I think it will do well. To Steve's point, T-Mobile, it's ambitious, but mm-hmm. also where else would they play? Because the team's going to be here this fall. Their first season is this fall.
2: Jeez.
0: Orleans Family Forum, Orleans Arena. I don't know what it draws. So if it's going to draw 3,000, I don't know if they could put an ice rink out at, you know, have they ever done hockey out at the Equestrian Center there at South Point?
2: I don't know.
0: Yeah, the Orleans and obviously Lees would be the top choices for smaller venues that would hold mm-hmm. 6,000 to 8,000.
2: I'm going to have to find that out now.
0: And I think Lees is a backup. Okay. So I think they said that today. Lees is a backup. Let's go down the cheesy path, because everyone loves to do this, and I'll play the game. Name? Did they discuss that at all?
1: No, not at all. Not from when I was watching the press conference. I got in about 2 minutes late, I will say, but I don't think they would have announced it that early on.
0: No. I think they're going to try to build momentum and mm-hmm. make it. This has happened before, where you test the market and try to appear to be letting the market pick a name.
2: Right.
0: And then in the end, you're like, yeah, those all suck. We were faking, but I did see the lady who runs Las Vegas locally, or guy, whoever it is, posted a graphic and had it as the Las Vegas Showgirls.
1: I saw that too.
0: With a lady with on skates with giant cans. So I don't think that's going to... What do you think? Will that fly? Is that
1: no.
0: What we want to do? Sexualize the logo and the name right away?
1: You know, I'm going to go with no.
0: Why not?
1: I'm going to go with no.
0: We need guys to come out to the game. That's not how you do it.
1: That is definitely not it.
0: It's either it's good hockey, a high level hockey, or it's not. Otherwise, you're not going to get anyone there. So,
1: As far as a name, because the Golden Knights are their partners, so I would think the colors are going to be different, though. The colors are actually going to be similar, I think, to the A's, I want to say. They have like that goldish, like greenish color. So I don't know what would be. There's no like Lady Knights. I think that's lame.
0: Does it have to be something like of that ilk? Royalty.
1: But what would it be?
0: Well, I think the easiest one with a combination of royalty and playing cards would be Queens.
1: Mm-hmm.
0: Someone put up Queens. I don't like that name, but.
1: The Vegas Queens? Doesn't sound like. Not that Queens aren't tough and bold, but like it doesn't sound like invigorating. It's not exciting for a sports team. But I don't really know.
2: I got to see what some of these other teams are. So Ottawa Charge, we've got.
0: Isn't the Minnesota team is the Frost?
2: Minnesota yeah. Frost.
1: I love that one.
0: I like that, but do we want to make reference to the Heat?
2: Boston Fleet.
0: The Boston Fleet?
2: Yeah.
0: Okay.
1: Is there Vegas Heat? Is that too close to like
0: Miami got it.
1: Right?
0: Yeah.
1: Like it's too close?
0: How about we just recycle the NBA list, which I thought most of the list sucked as well, so. Maybe there's something that's more applicable to a female hockey team.
1: Yeah. I don't think they should go like the gambling route, I want to say.
0: Someone, the word I'm going to use is obnoxious. It's not exactly the right word, but obnoxiously embrace Vegas in some way.
2: What about luck somehow?
1: Oh.
2: Lady Luck.
0: Lady Luck, okay.
2: Because you got the aces, and then you kind of use the club. With the luck thing, or even a horseshoe, I guess. So
0: some kind of Sinatra tie.
1: I like.
0: Can we have an
1: luck.
0: Elvis tie.
1: That's cool. Oh,
0: Elvis? I'm just thinking out loud. Yeah. It's live radio. We're not. You know,
1: we're trying to brainstorm.
0: I mean, we're not on a commercial break.
1: We're trying to brainstorm. And the PWHL Las Vegas team wants to take this and run with it. They can totally do that.
0: I mean, we'll take a finder's fee.
1: Right.
0: I assume that we'll have the games on here. With our 500 stations and rights to every team in the market, so
1: yeah, that would be cool.
0: Who wants to do play-by-play for the Queens?
1: I don't mind Queens actually, but I unfortunately just don't know that enough about hockey to do play-by-play. Also, I think play-by-play, and out of all of broadcast, is one of the hardest jobs in broadcast and radio.
0: Hockey's tough.
2: Hockey, yeah,
1: yeah, it's fast.
0: I have respect for the hockey guys.
1: It's hard.
0: And women. Sorry.
1: It's all hard.
0: Doesn't have to be a woman, by the way. I saw, this is going way off the beaten path, but Cindy Brunson, who was a longtime voice SportsCenter host and has done a lot of WNBA, pointed out that I think there's 11 broadcast teams for the women's softball College World Series. And I think of the 11 teams, like 9, the lead was a guy. And she's
1: Yeah, I saw that as well.
0: What do you think?
1: I think it.
0: We got to do more research. I don't like this. You know how I am. Because I also want to find out. Now I'm like brainstorming, like, okay, what around the league, if there's already 11 organizations, are all 11 play-by-play people women? Are none of them women? Is there like one woman?
1: Here's the thing. You got to find the best person for the job, man or woman. However, that is like an astounding amount. If you do find the best person for the job, it usually equals out and evens out if you're thinking of like, I guess, what's the word I'm looking for?
0: Woke?
1: No, like...
0: Sorry, I had to bring it back from the...
1: Like,
0: I had to bring it back. Oh, be careful.
1: I can't think of the
0: word.
1: Oh,
0: no, getting worked up.
1: I can't think of the word. I spilled my coffee, but we're
0: going to go to break because it's on your computer. So we're going to go to break. We got to come back and talk WNBA because I want to find out, is Caitlin Clark playing tonight or does she already have a back injury that's going to keep her out?
15: Evan, Canty, and Michelle are unsportsmanlike.
16: Joel Embiid has been the face of the shortcomings of the Philadelphia Sixers organization. 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I don't want to hear that. It's a broken record at this point. I don't know when the Philadelphia 76ers brass get tired of it.
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4: So on this show, we love the WNBA. One, the Aces are here, and they're going for their fourth title in 5 years. Wheeler Ramirez covers it, so that's a big deal. And I think it's the most entertaining league around the league. The stories outside the league and sort of on the court, but the drama. Because there's a whole group of guys who, as I say all the time, you know who you are, and don't get mad when I say it. You don't like women, and you don't like female sports. But for you, the WNBA provides something to crack on and mock on and get worked up. And there is no one who gets people more worked up, men and women, than Angel Reese. And Angel Reese changed teams. Now she's on a good team, and now she's kind of she's an important part, but she's not the part. So now she gets the win, like she did at maybe at LSU, maybe win championships, but she's on a better team. And she completely embraces the villain role. She just gets it. She's different from a skill set standpoint than Draymond Green. But I think she's already got like a Draymond attitude. Like, hey, this is going to happen. So I'm just going to embrace it. And I'll just tell you, last night, she went 12 points, 16 rebounds. Atlanta won. There's a video of her with it, you know, like just your average run-of-the-mill putback where there was someone who was 5'10 next to her. She's 6'3". You know, she's a big body. She can't jump, but she's an amazing rebounder for not being able to jump. And she went up, she grabbed a rebound, put back, and then the crowd starts booing, and she's like dancing, going backwards. And then she heard the booing and put her hands up, like, let's go, bring it on, bring it on. I'm like, that is awesome. She is great for the WNBA. Every league needs villains.
5: And that villain era, or not era, her villain era, I guess, has officially begun, but it didn't come without struggle, and it's not something that she really wanted to embrace. For those who don't know, I was in D.C. covering Baltimore, D.C. area sports. Angel Reese is from Baltimore. She played at the University of Maryland, who I also covered for a few years. And or she wasn't there for a few years. I was there for a few years. But we always watching her games. I've watched her play. I've watched her come back to near her hometown and sell out because the people there support her, not in the villain role. And she has spoken out multiple times about how difficult it was at first. Not only are you a rookie coming into the league, mm-hmm. mind you, on a bad team, a lot of pressure already coming in as a rookie. You have the name, all of that, which is something that she said that she was excited about, but especially with all the hate that she's received is insane. There was one game she played at George Mason University. It was like a kid's day, but they were playing the Washington Mystics. When she was on Chicago, she came in, and I'm sitting there sideline watching the whole game. She had a great game. And to your point, when you know she got her own rebound and put it back in, they booed her. There, every single time she touched the ball, there were young girls, because it was mainly a crowd full of like kids, because it was like a camp day situation. They cheered so loud. So she might not have the support of these hater, weirdo men, but the yeah. young crowd coming up, they absolutely love her and they look up to her because she's been able to take on so much at such a young age and kind of embraced it. So I do love the fact that, to your point, she is now embracing this villain yeah. role, because you know what, it works for her. Also, that very same game where she played the Mystics, she had a double double, obviously with the rebounds, and then she had like almost 20 points. And I had somebody message me, be like, oh, haha, Angel Reese did this, because there was one play
4: right.
5: where it was a bad pass that she had given or something like that. And I go and look at this account that my friend sends me, and I'm like, this is just an entire, somebody's sitting, watching her whole game, clipping only the bad parts. Yep. And I literally send the stats. This is her fifth game in a row with a double-double. Mm-hmm. So I don't understand, but I don't. I am just happy that she's now embraced it, because it's something that she struggled with mentally for a while. And this is great for the league. And it's great for her to now be on a team where she doesn't need to be the hero. And also, too, with Chicago, it was just like a bad situation for her anyway. So it's great to see her succeed now in Atlanta. Hopefully she's kind of going up from here and she can kind of focus more on growing as a player.
4: The rebound thing is kind of stupid, too, because I'll see people say after a game she had 16 rebounds. Well, nine of those were her misses. Well, then stop her. Then don't let her. It's not easy to – if everyone could do it every time you miss a shot, then everyone would have 8, 9, 10 offensive rebounds. But this is a league that is covered differently than almost every other league. And there's also uniqueness in the league. Like, we don't know of guys who are boyfriend in the NBA. There might be some. I don't – but we don't know because it's not open. In the WNBA, it's a good thing. It's open. AZ Fudd was the number one pick in the draft. She's going out with Paige Beckers, who was the number one pick a year ago and is a star. AZ Fudd did not play last night. She was reportedly injured, knee injury. But this is going to be a story because of the way they handled the PR when AZ Fudd did her intro press conference about a month ago, where they shut down any personal questions, which I've argued they're not necessarily personal questions if they're teammates. Because we saw a couple situations last year where there were women dating, the situation blew up, and then they were dealt. Like, I think the Aces absolutely benefited from whatever happened with Nelissa Smith and Dejanay Carrington. They got Nelissa Smith on the cheap. And now Nelissa Smith has come here. She's lost like 25 pounds. She told you or me or someone in the media. I was so thrilled she talked about that, about her conditioning, right? Mm-hmm. That the Aces, there's a level of professionalism that's expected. And she's like, I got in better shape. And I could see it. You could see her shoulders, you know, her face is thinner. That's going to make her a better player. But the point is, this is part of the WNBA. But people are going to use the other side of it. Listen to the guys talking about AZ Fudd and the fact that she didn't have a great first game and then she didn't play this last game. These are the guys from Outkick talking about these relationships in the WNBA.
6: It's the WNBA, Chad. There are a ton of FWBs on each team.
7: I don't even know what that means.
6: Friends with benefits.
7: Yeah. Oh, no, for sure.
6: I mean, I've just assumed that there are a ton of inter-roster going on.
7: And look, I'm not saying that shouldn't happen or can't happen. It is happening. I'm saying they have to be able to be willing to be asked about it, too. When it affects team business.
6: Who on this roster is involved in wife swaps?
4: Do you hate that? And they also, by the way, we beeped out, basically they were saying teammates screwing. In stronger terms.
5: Well, here's the thing.
4: Keep in mind, this is also, it's Clay Travis, it's Outkick. They have a certain audience. This is their red meat.
5: I mean, again, anyway, I won't get into what I think of that. But I will say this. To your point, yes, I think the question that was asked in that moment, which I believe was, and I'm paraphrasing, you're on this team now with Paige, like, how is that? Because they've had a very public relationship mm-hmm. for a couple years now, I want to say. And so
4: I'll say the gentleman also asked, have you asked anyone else in the league who is also in a relationship how they've dealt with it, how they've handled it?
5: And I still think that's a fair question mm-hmm. because, to your point, look what happened with Nelissa Smith. That was such a wild story. But back to them. It was so public. If it was a private thing and somebody's just trying to dig dirt, I understand that. But the question wasn't bad, I don't think. And it was a valid question. Hey, like, how do you deal with that? That's like if somebody was their dad was a coach. How do you deal with that? Have you asked? Like, it's very similar in that fact. They weren't asked. He wasn't asking anything deeply personal. It was a valid question. But the way that they just shut it down, it's like, okay. Like, and also players can choose to answer or not answer a question. They could say, no, next question. And so when it becomes, and I think that is something that the PR team should have done with those two in particular. If they, let's just say, didn't want to talk about it, fine, that's up to them. Then that's, at that point, AZ could say, you know what, that's not something I'm going to discuss, but whatever. Even then, I still think it's a fair question. But regardless, the way that they handled it, as you mentioned, was, I believe, incorrect because that was a fair question.
4: Tonight, the Aces are on the road. They play 2 out of 3 nights against Connecticut, and the Sun are rebuilding. And before they move, because they've been sold, they're going to move somewhere. We think Houston. There was early rumors that it was going to be to Boston. The other games tonight in the WNBA, Seattle at Toronto, Chicago at Golden State, and then Indiana is taking on L.A. We'll get an update on the Caitlin Clark status. Jason Whitlock's another guy who loves to talk about the WNBA very negatively. He loves it. But he's very much a Caitlin Clark backer. I don't think he really is, but that's his bit. Listen to him talking about, I think this is actually a legit story about Caitlin Clark coming into the season already appearing to be dinged up.
8: Game one of her third season, the mysterious blue seating pad shows back up. I thought that was a last year thing. What's going on here? Why is Caitlin Clark running back to the tunnel? Why is Caitlin Clark, after running into the tunnel, immediately spotted wearing a back brace. In game one, at 24 years old?
9: It's a fair topic. It is. Especially if they're not reporting anything. The other part of this, and we'll play by two here in a second, they also did draft another guard who plays the point in this last draft, so we're kind of not getting a real clear picture. Now, we don't always get a clear picture on injuries, but I feel like the WNBA is a little bit more covered up about this kind of stuff, and if they want the coverage, I think you got to be a little more open about it. And Clark obviously is a megastar. Give me Whitlock too.
8: Creeping in the back of my mind is like, if Caitlin Clark is damaged goods, drafting a point guard in the first round makes sense. How do you have John Elway at 23, 24 at quarterback, and then you draft a quarterback in the first round in year three? How do you have Michael Jordan at your shooting guard, and then in year three, yeah, let's draft another shooting guard in the first round? That's a red flag. That's a clue.
10: When we're all really young, we don't learn proper mechanics, and then it doesn't get exposed until something happens. And trying to get her body mechanically the way that it needs to go, this is going to be an ongoing thing.
8: The woman just said this is going to be an ongoing thing all season.
9: Worth a follow.
5: Who was the woman that was talking?
9: I think I was the coach.
5: Oh, okay.
9: Yeah.
5: Well, I hate the term damaged goods and like wild speculation, because she could have, I think back injuries are super, super finicky. Yeah. And we don't, maybe the team literally doesn't know what's going on. Also, there's a thing called depth that we're adding to a roster, so I don't think it's the end of the world.
9: Yeah, about 10 seconds left.
5: But I think that it is a fair line of question. Like, okay, what is going on with Caitlin Clark? Damaged goods? I don't like that term, but it's definitely something to monitor.
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11: 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It's not about the injury, it's about the recovery.
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4: Lock it on here on this. People calling me during the ringer. Justin Watkins is here. Good job by Alex White and Brandy Flores in hour number one. We're going to talk to Paul Gutierrez about the Raiders, the schedule. International schedule came out today, the full international schedule. Woo! No Raiders on the international schedule. No Chargers.
15: No Chargers.
4: Woo! That's good. No Chiefs. And if I'm not mistaken, no Broncos. Somehow the AFC West is a good division. No, none of the teams are playing internationally. This is the way they're laying this out, man. I'm kind of done with any sort of griping about the games being international from the standpoint of the early starts. Listen, I'm up on Sundays anyway. I don't know if we're going to be at Westgate this year or not, but
9: Like, football in the morning is good for us, good for our market. I think people like it here. They're fine. You know, most people are fine getting up at 6:30 if they need to. But there is an integrity deal in terms of the competition. And the Niners have high expectations this year, but they have to go to both Melbourne, Australia, and Mexico City. It's a little bit absurd.
15: I mean, the Mexico City travel's not that bad. I mean, it's no
9: worse. Have you been there?
15: I have. It's no worse than going to the East Coast. I mean, it's arguably better than going to the East Coast, okay, except for the elevation.
9: Yeah.
15: Super high elevation. So that's tough. But, I mean, I feel like the AFC West has gotten hammered with the international travel in the last 10 years. Like, 1 to 2 games per team, you know, per year. Chargers have been all over the world. Chiefs have been all over the world. I don't know that the Broncos have had much international travel. It doesn't come to mind, but it's been, I feel like, every single year, both the Chargers and the Chiefs seem to be traveling internationally. So I think it's a good reprieve to have. I don't think Mexico City is a bad travel. Melbourne sucks. As far as the travel.
9: Have you been to Australia?
15: I have.
9: How long is the flight?
15: 15 hours.
9: Oh, my God.
15: Yeah, it's long. So, I mean, you can get a stopover in Hawaii or you can get a stopover in Fiji, but otherwise you're on that sucker for 15, 16 hours.
9: Traveling party, we're talking, what, like two of the most jumbo-est jets you could ever get, right?
15: Right. The big ones.
9: Because the players aren't going to, they're not sitting side by side. That's not going to happen. They shouldn't.
15: And they shouldn't, yeah. I mean, the question would be like whether or not they try to break it up.
9: Yeah.
15: You know, do something in Hawaii where you know you got some facilities, you could do some training there. Might actually help your clock adjust a little bit. And then on to Melbourne? I don't know.
9: I asked the ladies in hour one, this is a question we ask every year once the slate comes out, where would you want to go? You've been to a lot of places. A lot of these could be repeat spots for you. Australia, Brazil, there's 3 games in London, Paris, France, Madrid, Spain, Munich, Germany, Mexico City. You got to pick a road trip. Where do you want to go?
15: I only get one?
9: Yeah. I thought you said you like Madrid. Or was it Barcelona?
15: I have never been to Madrid. I did not like Barcelona. I want to go to Madrid. Heard good things about Madrid. So I think right now, just based on where I haven't been, I would pick Madrid. But I think Mexico City would be fun. Or Brazil. Never been to Brazil.
9: I don't know about Brazil. I hear the stories from... Well, there were some NFL complaints. Was it a couple years ago from... one of the Eagles, right? Yeah, the Eagles. And they were like... Because the NFL is really heavy on warning you about safety. And I've also heard the safety thing. We've talked about this before with the USC travel.
15: Right.
9: You know, that you got to be careful. So, but who knows? I mean, I assume Munich is safe. I don't know if it's safe.
15: Munich's very safe.
9: Okay. Have you been there?
15: Yes,
9: we need
15: I
9: Pearls.
15: Have.
9: Pearls I, went to Germany.
15: I have been to Munich.
9: That.
15: But I mean, I think for me, it's like I'm not a late night party goer. So if I went down to Brazil, I feel like I'd be pretty safe. You know, I'd get some hotel that's close to the stadium, and I probably wouldn't find myself in a whole heck of a lot of trouble. I think Mexico City would be freaking awesome. That's like on my, like, as far as really exploring Mexico City, I've never really done that. I've been in and out, but, you know, they have, gosh, it's literally over 100 different types of neighborhoods in Mexico City. Mexico City, you know, bigger than New York City. And each of those neighborhoods like identifies with a different type of style and community and all of that. I would love to explore some of those more popular ones. There's foodie ones. There's fashion ones. There's all kinds of cool stuff like that. So Mexico City would be cool, but I think you give me free tickets to go to any one of those, I'm going to Madrid.
9: I heard a rumor yesterday that are you missing some of these VGK games?
15: I'm missing some.
9: Willie, I think it was Willie who snitched on you.
15: Yeah. Well, I said it on air. Yeah, I mean, up until this year, I'd only missed one home playoff game in VGK's entire history. I've missed 3 in a row.
9: Is it because of all these video shoots with your new advertising package?
15: Yeah.
9: By the way, go up and check socials. Battleborn Injury Lawyers.
15: Yeah.
9: It's brilliant. I mean, I know you guys are the real deal, but man, it's pretty good stuff.
15: I think it's good stuff, too.
9: You are regular guys.
15: Yes.
9: I know you're a regular guy, but like, you're really coming off as a regular, you know, a guy you can connect with.
15: Well, that's the idea, is try to be our authentic selves and put that out there. But, no, you know, my kids are in their last year of, like, really needing us. You know, my oldest daughter's about to have her driver's license, and then, you know, who knows how often I get to see her. I'll probably have to schedule my time to see her. I got a lot of volleyball with them. Season's coming to the end. They got finals. There's just a lot of stuff. It's my wife's 50th birthday. She went back east,
16: celebrate with her friends. So
9: old.
16: I just been
9: don't tell her I said that.
16: And I just been doing a lot of stuff, man.
7: You're busy.
16: So
7: I get it.
16: So I could have gone last night. I could have easily gone, and I just stuckered out, man.
9: What do you think?
16: Well, I will take credit for this. I will say this. When they lost game two and the first time that they put Carlson and Marner together, I came on the air. I said, hey, you know, we got smoked in game two. But the one thing I liked that I saw is when they put Carlson and Marner together, I think they found something in that game. Because they only did it in the last period of game two. And now it is without doubt. You put Howden, Carlson, and Marner together, it is the best line on the ice for either team ever since that moment. And I'll project ahead and say that is a line that could shut down a MacKinnon line if we were to win this series and play Colorado. And does that mean I think like Vegas will beat Colorado or will be the favorite? I don't, you know. I mean, they could beat them, but I don't think they'll be the favorite to beat them. But when you remember what Carlson's lines have done to some of the elite players over the years, I'm thinking specifically McDavid and MacKinnon. I mean, he has shut down their lines in multiple playoff series. 2021 against Colorado, in the 2023 Cup year against McDavid and Edmonton. So I don't think that it's coincidental that they seem to be playing their best hockey moving forward since that game and have found that line. So I expect that they're going to close this thing out tomorrow night. I expect they're going to win. I think they're going to win handily. Something's got to give. The Golden Knights have never lost a game six when they've been up 3-2 after being tied 2-2. And Anaheim has never lost a playoff game six at home on an elimination game. So something's got to give.
9: I was going to say maybe not as much of a sample size, though, right, on the Ducks side?
16: On both of them, it's 6-0 for the Golden Knights. It's 7-0 for Anaheim. So right there.
9: Sample.
16: Yeah.
9: Let's go back to Wild Bill for a second.
16: Yeah.
9: In the expansion draft, is that the biggest coup they achieved?
16: Oh, gosh.
9: I mean, I'm going to the Wayback Machine here because they started up in 2017.
16: Well,
9: they got him from the Columbus Blue Jackets.
16: Remember,
9: they got him in a trade?
16: No, I believe it was a trade with a guarantee to draft. Okay. I think they were told to draft him, ooh, and they got a pick for
9: even better.
16: It, I think.
9: Even better. I love
16: that. But I would say if you're talking about coups and you're talking about if you give the cup year, they've got both Riley Smith and Jonathan Marchessault for Florida. Both of them.
9: Yeah.
16: And they were like begged to take both of them.
9: I guess where I'm putting Carlson ahead of both is the amount of time.
16: Carlson's my favorite.
9: I mean, it's not like Marchie's been gone forever.
16: Yeah. I mean,
9: you love Carlson.
16: Carlson's my favorite all-time Golden Knight. Like, I think he's the most unheralded, although he's of local fan lore, right? I mean, the speech after the cup, the inaugural season with the 43 goals. I mean, he in the minds of the Golden Knights fans, he's got some of the all-time great moments. The between-the-legs score against San Jose in order to win the Pacific Division in the inaugural season. You know, there's some real moments there with Bill that for people who have followed the Golden Knights since day one, he's really endeared. But I mean, there were some real coups in the expansion draft. I think, you know, when you get two of the pieces of the misfit line from one team, that's pretty big.
9: It's pretty incredible.
16: Yeah.
9: And from a Panther organization that since has been a top five organization.
16: I mean, they would say, hey, we got two cups, you got one. Yeah. So like
9: we're better.
16: And we, you know, we're in three cup finals in a row. So I think they're right up there with us. I mean, we have, I think, a more sustained success without necessarily the highest of the watermarks where they've got two cups in a row. But prior to them getting to the playoffs, we were still going to the playoffs. We've been in the cup final twice. We've been in the Western Conference final four times. There's a lot of success on both sides.
9: Justin Watkins here, a legal insider, a big hockey fan, big sports fan, also voice of reason, former public servant. So we'll start on this one. Big story here, and now it's starting to make waves around the country. Smith's over on Silverado in Maryland. Guy walks in and guns down a couple. Sucks. His ex. And he walks outside, at least by all accounts, like very calmly, just walking away. And one of the employees yells, like, hey, that's the shooter. And there's two dudes outside, and one goes right after him. This account is amazing. And, like, I see stuff all the time, and I watch movies, and I'm like, I would never let, like, someone do this. And I, you know, I would jump in. Like, I don't know if I would. Like, when it comes, push comes to shove, I don't know if I'm jumping in.
16: Dude.
9: I don't know what I would do. Like, I'd like to think that I would try to stop the situation.
16: The interview is so good with these guys. It's
9: ridiculous.
16: So
9: they seem like they were best buddies.
16: Yeah.
9: Freaking tag team. Like, they've known each other for years.
16: And the one dude starts it. He's like, I don't know why, but I went after him. And, like, he doesn't know why. You know, it was just a reaction. I think, gosh, if I'm trying to really put myself in those shoes, I think it depends if my kids were present or not. If my kids are present, I'm going for it. If they're not, I don't know if I am.
9: Here's the thing, but by the accounts, it didn't look like he was threatening anyone else, right? He was just getting away.
16: Well, and that...
9: Now, again, I haven't seen everything on this.
16: It seems like, I mean, the police officer said after, he is not a threat to the safety. This was, by all accounts, a domestic issue that spilled over into the public. Target. It was about his ex, the ex's new man, the custody of their kids, and the custody battle, but that doesn't change, like, the heroics of what went on. Yeah. I mean, this guy just decides to go with him, and he's wrestling. You got to watch it. You got to watch
9: it. By his description, it's a movie scene where he's, like, fighting to hold the gun away.
16: Yeah, he's like, make sure it's not pointing at me, and make sure it's not pointing at somebody else. Then this guy doesn't even know the guy, you know, but now he knows his name, calls him out by name, says, comes over. And starts beating on him. And he's like, dude, it's so good. It reminds me a little bit of the Nelson Aguilar interview where, remember, in Philadelphia, where he's talking about he saves this baby. They dropped this kid out of a burning apartment. And he's like, and I didn't drop that baby. I don't want to be Nelson Aguilar. All-time greatest interview. Oh, just God. Nelson Aguilar catching a stray from a, you know, local hero. This interview was just awesome. It was awesome. No pomp or circumstance about it.
9: This hour is brought to you by Battleborn Injury Lawyers. 766-1400 is the number. Call from anywhere in the state of Nevada. We're on in Reno as well. 775-766-1400. Now, I watched a portion of the video where this guy's getting beat down, and my first thought was, uh-oh, is there a luring up situation here? Like, are you allowed to beat the hell out of some guy that you're trying to subdue once he's subdued?
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18: The EDC parade is Thursday, but restrictions start tonight from 5 p.m. to 11:30 p.m. Southbound 15 off-ramp to eastbound Sahara will be closed. And the Sahara Avenue South Bridge near Las Vegas Boulevard will also be closed.
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13: Rolling on. Battle Morning Injury Lawyer Justin Watkins is here in studio. We got some football coming up at 45 of the hour. So, I just did a quick vacation last week. Flying back. Had one flight that was about 4 hours. And the SO sitting next to me. Significant other, and she's watching movies, and then she napped a little bit. I spent 4 hours, because the internet is enabled on good for Southwest, right? If you have the credit card. I spent 4 hours on social media, all 4 hours. And after, she's like, what are you doing? Watch a movie, watch some TV. That's not the way she speaks, but she's like, what is wrong with you?
14: Yeah.
13: And I went down so many rabbit holes, and I'll have to get to another one down the road, because that one got me really worked up. But here's the one. I have to bring this up with you, because I know when I get into these situations, I got a couple of rabbit holes that I'm down all the time now. And I talk about Justin as the voice of reason, because he'll tell me, be like, ah, stop. Like, calm down. There's a big movement, especially, as we'll say, on TikTok, of people talking about cars manufactured from 2027 on that are going to have a lot more access to us and our driving habits. So I'll let this guy set it up, this audio here, because I think you're concerned about this as well. And then you're an attorney who's, you know, involved in injuries and automobile accidents. I just, there's so much going on here, but I just feel like Big Brother is breathing down our necks for this.
15: I think we've officially reached the end of the road of having new cars worth buying here in America. Why? Because starting with the 2027 model year cars hitting dealership lots in the next couple months, you're getting mandated in-car surveillance systems. The American government has officially decided that new vehicles must feature cameras and sensors that monitor your behavior behind the wheel. And

0: Between this and manufacturers more commonly trying to rent you back features on a car you already paid for through subscriptions, I don't see how buying a new car makes sense anymore.
1: Okay, so let's just start at the beginning here. How widespread is this technology that is going into cars where the claim is, you're going to hear it too, that basically it's going to monitor what you're doing, and if the car is like, hey, this ain't right, this person is impaired, we're shutting the car off.
2: I'm laughing because
1: is it too much?
2: Because you sent this to me, and I'm like, oh, TikTok news, here we go. So I watch this, and I'm like, that can't be real, right? So then I did some digging. He's not exactly correct, but he's also not entirely wrong. So in the Infrastructure Act of 2021, during the Biden administration, they passed a law that said by the 2027 year, automobile manufacturers need to incorporate technology that can determine if the driver is impaired. Okay, so it's not like, hey, we're listening in for the fun of it. Hey, we're, you know, he made it sound like it's a surveillance, and it is, but the enabling language is for the determination of whether or not the driver is impaired. It was promoted by the Mothers Against Drunk Driving. It is meant to be a way to prevent drunk driving.
1: So this is now, only for drivers of cars that already have a DUI pop?
2: Nope. So here's where he's not.
1: We've already been convicted.
2: Yeah, here's where he's not entirely wrong, and Mothers Against Drunk Driving is being disingenuous. Mothers Against Drunk Driving is saying, hey, man, if you're not driving drunk, you don't need to worry about this. Not true. That is not accurate. It I'm going to say, surveys everybody. Now, let's start right here. The technology is not ready. The manufacturers have told the government. The government has reported it to Congress. They are not ready to implement this. So I don't think you're going to see widespread implementation of any such technology in 2027 car models. So I'm just going to start there. But it's fascinating to see how each of the manufacturers are trying to comply with this rule. So here's what Ford's doing. Ford is trying to monitor the pupils and the eye activity of the drivers to see if they're distracted or if their pupils are dilated to indicate impairment. Okay. Toyota is trying to put sensors on the wheel in order for it to, I like this one the best, in order to analyze the sweat on the hands to see if it has any toxins in it. And then I believe it's GM has sensors on the outside of the car to evaluate how you approach the car. Are you stumbling? Do you fall into the car? That's how they're looking at it. None of these technologies are ready, but none of them are, nobody can argue that these are going to only capture impaired and drunken behavior, like Mothers Against Drunk Driving is claiming. That's garbage. That's BS. Don't believe a word. Everybody's being surveyed. Alexa and Siri are listening at all times for certain words to come out. They're listening at all times, though. That's the same.
1: How do we know that?
2: The surveillance is happening.
1: Yeah, how do we know that?
2: Right.
1: Because there's already been court cases about it.
2: Right. We already know that, right? And so this would be surveilling you at all times.
1: By car. Great.
2: Now, what are they surveilling? Like, the reason why I like Toyota the best is, okay, anybody want to look at my sweat? You can look at my sweat. But at least they're not listening into my conversation. At least they're not, like, taking biometrics on me. They're analyzing my sweat. Go for it. Like, let's do that one. I like that one the best, right? Okay. The other ones are, there's some biometric markers going on there that I don't really love.
1: There's a fine line.
2: And for all those who are pointing right now at the Biden administration saying, oh, look at what Biden's team and the Democrats did. The Trump team just now recently enabled it further, endorsed this rule, and said, and auto manufacturers, you can sell this information to the insurance industry so that our activities now are going to be recorded and reported to our insurance companies for assessing our insurability and our rates. So now that enables the car manufacturers to say, well, the sweat isn't valuable to the insurance industry. Mm-hmm. driving habits are, they're going to pay us more than it costs to implement this technology. So let's give them what they want. What does the insurance industry want? They want to know driving behavior. They want to hear our words. They want to know if we're distracted, both audibly. They want to know what we're listening to on the radio. They want to know. They want all that, all more information, more data points, the better, right? And they shove it into AI and say, spit out. What is the best driver? What's the worst driver? What are the biometrics we should be looking at? Or what metrics, what measurables, right? And so both administrations, to me...
1: signed off on this.
2: Are on the wrong side of privacy rights of the people. I think this probably is unconstitutional. It certainly will be challenged on constitutionality grounds. You know, the right to privacy is recognized by the Supreme Court of the United States as a real right. And if we are not given the choice to purchase an automobile without this stuff in there,
1: right,
2: then, you know, we're being, there's surveillance upon us without our consent, really.
1: So you hit a lot of part two. Give me part two, because this guy starts to talk about the possibilities here that, of course, that we're going to be surveilled. They're going to make money off it.
3: New surveillance tech. It's disguised as something good. It's supposed to figure out if you're too impaired to drive, and it shuts the car off entirely if it decides that you're not okay. It watches things like pupil size, head movement, eye movement, and even drowsiness patterns. And I'm sure all that data is going to be handled in a perfectly safe and trustworthy way. And it definitely won't be used to price you out of insurance or target you with ads, because manufacturers would never try and find a sleazy way to make money off you, right? Of course they're going to sell your privacy to the highest.
2: And they're enabled. Now they can. It's signed off on by the executive and by Congress.
1: How did this ever pass?
2: Well, because the infrastructure bill was massive, right? And there's so many different things in there.
1: Because think about it. Right away, how do I combat this? Okay, I'm going to wear sunglasses and I'm going to wear gloves, right? But for me, I drive like an animal.
2: Yeah, but then...
1: I drive like an animal, so my rate is going to be high. Like, everything they measure, they're going to catch.
2: Yep, but...
1: I might never be drunk. But I drive like I'm drunk half the time.
2: They might never let your car turn on. If you're imagine that. You have sunglasses on, and you have a hat on, and you have gloves on, and it says, you know, your car sends you a message, remove your gloves. Right? Not going to let you start the car.
1: This is unbelievable.
2: Right? It might. I don't know what it's going to do, but it's certainly capable of doing that, and we have to pay for it. But to answer your question, like, practically, what happens in Congress when you got Mothers Against Drunk Driving going in there saying, there are hundreds of thousands of deaths, well, injuries and deaths. I think there's 12,000 deaths as a result of impaired driving last year. You know, we need to put in safety protocols. It only costs $150 to put in this protocol. It will ensure that the car doesn't start if somebody's impaired. And I go, all right, well, that sounds good.
1: Makes sense.
2: Who am I going to be the one to say I'm pro-drunk driving, right? Because that's how it's going to be characterized. But you got to be pro-privacy. I think that's a bipartisan issue, right? This shouldn't be a platform in either party that says, no, we are for government surveillance, right? But that's what's happening from both of them. It's like the minute they get in the office, it's like they forget about those privacy rights that they are so fervently campaigning on, both of them, both of the parties, and then we end up in this situation. By the way, the tech says right now, even if it was 99.9% accurate, which it's not, but even if it was, there are millions of miles that regular people couldn't drive who are unimpaired with that level of inaccuracy. 0.1% equals millions of miles, because we drive billions of miles in the United States on a yearly basis.
1: Can it ever be safe enough that it's not going to turn off the car falsely? When does it shut it off? When you come to a stop?
2: Right.
1: Or am I doing 75 miles an hour and all of a sudden it's like, you know, you're going too fast. We got to shut the car down. When am I going to go through the windshield?
2: Well, let's talk about...
1: I assume that's not the case, but... I mean, this is nuts! The other thing is, for the mothers, I understand what you're trying to do here. But let me tell you, this is also what it's going to surveil. Your kid's yelling in the back seat and you turn around and yell at him, you're impaired! We got to shut the car down! Get the kids out of the car!
2: That's not even the worst of it, right? Like, because to me, like, slow down and start. That's not even the worst of it. What happens? You talk about kids. What happens when my wife's pregnant and heading to the hospital? My eyes are dilated because I'm about to become a father. The car stops.
1: The car stops. Well, hopefully, you get a doctor. Of course, with our health insurance now, that'll cost you $8 million to get a doctor or an ambulance to come out. You're gonna have to pay for that. This is crazy.
2: It is.
1: This is crazy. I told you, the robots, all of it, I'm done. We got cars backing up on the strip. Other cars, this is Armageddon.
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1: Genuinely to the point where my car would not run. And I'm like that all the time.
2: That's all right. You know, 2026, those are going to be the model years. Like, they're going to forever have value.
1: Well, you know what? I was actually thinking of that. So we were just talking about the technology that's going to go into cars. It's now been enabled by both regimes, Biden and Trump, over the last, 4 years or so, to have more and more tech in cars where they're basically watching us.
2: Mm-hmm.
1: And the claim is, we're going to watch to see that, you know, if you're impaired, the car's going to turn off. But it's the line that keeps getting pushed out there in terms of privacy that's so dangerous. But I actually started thinking to myself, I'm like, man, I have wanted that Cadillac that from like a 95 to like a 2015. Maybe it's time to get one for the next car.
2: That's right. Get it now. It's going
1: to
2: be,
1: according to you,
2: are going to go up.
1: That's the other part of this is they're going to put technology in cars that most of us don't want, and we're going to have to pay for it. They're going to have to, like, it'll be an addendum.
2: Yeah.
1: Like, $4,000 impairment package. Take it off.
2: Yeah.
1: I'll admit, Justin, and you laugh at me, on the TikTok news, I get crazy. And I know it's embellished, just like a lot of stuff is embellished now. I watched another guy explain, because people have the notion that, like, I'll just disable it. And he's like, you can't. No. He's like, there's so much tech in the car that goes back already to a main database. You can't. There's nothing you can do about it. Once it's in the car, there's nothing you can do to turn it off.
2: No, I know. It is scary. You know, We're getting my daughter has her first car. She's getting a family hand-me-down. It's a 2004 Ford Mustang. Nice car, though. It's only very few miles on it.
1: Six-cylinder, right?
2: Yeah, oh, yeah.
1: GT. Beefed up eight.
2: No?
1: Please, no.
2: But
1: what was your first car, by the way? It had to be something real fancy.
2: 1965 GMC truck.
1: Was it?
2: Yeah.
1: Stick?
2: Stick. Yeah. Converted from...
1: Those are fun.
2: Converted from three under the tree to three in the floor. Hole in the ground. Hole. You can see the road through the stick shift. Three gears.
1: My father had an old pickup that we drove, and it was a stick.
2: Yeah.
1: And we lived right near a massive hill with a light at the top of the hill. Yeah. And that was the test. It was like... Yeah. This thing weighs like 9,000 pounds.
2: Yeah.
1: Like, you better get in gear and go. The other thing that happened with that car that was great, with that truck that was great, from an early age, again, I was reared in New Jersey. So you learn basically on the ride home from the hospital, they take your face and press it against the horn. They're like, you're going to use this a lot. You just honk the horn all the time. Yeah. I honked the horn in this truck and I got stuck. And it was four miles just driving down the road. And I was panicked. And part I'm like, yeah! The horn's not going to stop. Everyone get out of the way.
2: Well, my daughter was a little worried when I told her, okay, this is going to be your car. And she's like, oh, there's no cameras. And I'm like, good. You'll be a much better driver for having parked without cameras your entire life.
1: Do you really use the cameras?
2: I do.
1: You do?
2: Yeah.
1: I don't think I've fully adjusted yet.
2: I mean, I still have my truck. And I have a little car that I drive around town most days. The car, I don't need the cameras on. Yeah. But the truck, dude, the cameras on the truck are freaking awesome for parking those big things and hooking up the trailer.
1: I'll tell you this: not enough of you know how to park your trucks.
2: 100%. I guess.
1: Sorry, as a truck owner, I'm not one, but God, you guys are pigs with the spots. Learn how to park.
2: If you're a truck owner, you shouldn't be parking close. You just go.
1: Here's the thing,
2: to the edge.
1: I don't park close now, and I drive a tiny car because I don't want animals dinging my car up. So why would you? I don't even understand why you park near anyone.
2: I don't either.
1: But I am old, so I learned, and I drove trucks. Like, I drove delivery trucks, so you learn how to use... There's no rearview mirror if it's a freaking box truck, so you gotta learn. This is such old man talk right now. Yeah. There's a bunch of people listening right now who are like, what are these two old guys talking about? Back in my day, we learned how to use the mirrors, not this backup camera stuff.
2: I think it's important. No, you never know. It makes you a better driver to be able to use your mirrors.
1: That's a good start.
2: So a lot of times, you just see people like looking and locking in on that camera as if it's the fail-safe. Now, to a large extent, these cameras today can... give you a better view than the mirrors can give you, but you shouldn't ignore your mirror.
1: Man, coming back, I have so many stories to get to with Justin. We'll have to pick a select few. Want to remind you, tomorrow's a big day. My beer is coming out, my spring Zest Pills at Nevada Brew Works, Boca Park. We're going to be there 3 o'clock on live show, but we'll really be throwing down the beers and enjoying this new beer that I made at Nevada Brew Works at Boca Park after 6 o'clock. But come on by anytime after 3, Nevada Brew Works.
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1: On in the five, check that 4 o'clock hour. Justin Watkins is here. I really do need you as like a little guy on my shoulder when I'm watching all these TikTok and IG videos. I get.
2: I just can't live in that world with you though.
1: Well, you only have to do it for like 20 minutes a week.
2: Yeah. No. It's great for 20 minutes a week, but I can't be on your shoulder. I can't live in that world, man.
1: There's a lot of things you can't do. You're very busy. At Battle Horn Injury Alert, 766-1400 is the number. I just want to reset this story about the A's and their name and what it's going to be when they get here and the trademark and just to explain what happened. Because I saw a gambling site that does a podcast, and it was Matt Barnes and Nick Swisher. I just want you to listen to them kind of hooting and hollering about the A's maybe not being able to be the A's here in Vegas.
3: They got the trademark for the logo, or with the, for the logo or the name?
4: The Las Vegas Athletics.
5: Somebody bought it before they bought it?
4: Yep.
5: Trademark officials reported rejecting the Athletics. Wait, Las Vegas Athletics and Vegas Athletics.
3: Are they sitting on a gold mine?
5: I mean, at the end of the day, what do? Do you rebrand your whole organization?
3: Or you pay the people what they want for the...
5: Buddy, I'm asking for the kitchen, bro. I mean, want a carport, bro. I want all that stuff.
3: Someone has the logo. They got the trademark for the logo. Or with the, for the logo.
1: Okay. So, first of all, I assume Nick Swisher lives in Florida. Who wants a carport?
2: I don't
1: know. The only place I know where they have carports.
2: That's a big deal.
1: Yeah. Yes, it's really expensive. You play Major League Baseball. How fancy is this carport?
2: Yeah, exactly. So let's
1: start. What's going on here?
2: Okay, the trademark has nothing to do with the logo itself. Right. The A's font, they already have protection on that. That doesn't even need to change. That they're not proposing changing. The A, as you've seen it, in the font with the apostrophe S, or the elephant version. None of that other than the Oakland. There's one of those with a seal, as I recall it, or sort of a pattern around the elephant on top of the ball. And it says Oakland Athletics or something to that effect. Anything that would have Oakland in it, they would want to switch over to Las Vegas. If it's in artwork, I just don't think they're going to have a problem with that. That's going to be okay because it's an original artwork. What they are trying to get information on, and they're confusing a bunch of different issues together, is do they have a trademark on the Las Vegas Athletics and Las Vegas A's and the Vegas Athletics and the Vegas A's? They do not. Those were rejected. They're saying, well, somebody beat them to the punch. That's on the website. That's a whole different thing. That's the URL that they've lost out on. And there is somebody else who has an application for the Las Vegas Athletics, like a rec league.
1: Okay.
2: Sort of makes sense. You know, because what can happen in these situations is if it's seen as like cyber squatting or bad faith application, that you're just trying to extort somebody that you know is coming down the pipeline before they get there, and you don't have a good faith basis to actually use the mark itself, then they may reject it on those grounds. But if you are legitimately doing a like rec league facility and you call it Las Vegas Athletics, I don't know, man. Sounds pretty good. Ultimately,
1: this is at the federal level?
2: This is at the federal level. Okay. So ultimately what's going to come down to is the A's are going to have a very tough time, I think, getting this application through until they actually move here. Mm-hmm. When they actually move here, then they can do some surveys amongst the public where they can demonstrate to the United States Patent and Trademark Office there is no potential confusion here. When you ask anybody in Las Vegas as they walk down the street, what are the Las Vegas Athletics? They're going to say a baseball team that relocated from Oakland. And the response rate's 95%. Those kinds of surveys are done commonly in these situations because the only thing that the USPTO is to analyze is likelihood of confusion. If there is no confusion, then they get it. And so I do think, unlike a lot of other relocations and unlike a lot of other professional sports, although you'll recall the Golden Knights had, you know, they won a Knights, with, they won a Black Knights, Army. They had a little Army dust up. Even the Golden Knights is part of a parachute subdivision of the Army. You know, there's some dust ups on this stuff. I do think they're going to have a little bit of a challenge. Ultimately, at the end of the day, I think it's going to get done. I do not think they're going to change their name over this.
1: So if they had to go to just Las Vegas A's, that's probably safe.
2: No, I don't think it's safe.
1: Oh, really?
2: No.
1: See, I figured Las Vegas Athletics.
2: Yes.
1: That one is being challenged.
2: But what does A's mean? What is that descriptive?
1: Why else? Why would someone else use it?
2: So that they can't, right? Okay. Like, right. Ultimately, I think they get there just because the A's in athletics is so dominantly understood to mean one thing,
1: right.
2: A baseball team, that they will get there. But it's hard to survey the public about Las Vegas A's before they've adopted the name Las Vegas A's.
1: Headline, Nebraska Playfly arbitrator ruling raises stakes in House NIL fight. What is that?
2: Oh, my gosh. So now we've got our first arbitration on the CSC rejecting an NIL deal that was done for 18 of the Nebraska football players on the basis that the NIL provided no commercial value and there was no requirements on the part of the players to actually do anything. Basically, it wasn't true NIL. And the part of it that requires that to actually be NIL is whether or not the entity is closely affiliated with the university. And there's a parallel fight going on right now in federal court amongst the plaintiffs in the House settlement to say broadcasters such as Learfield or anybody else that runs games for these universities, are they closely associated with the university or are they independent of the university? And they can do NIL deals however they see fit, and they won't be scrutinized by the CSC. So Nebraska consented, the players consented to the arbitration process. They lost. Even if that parallel case becomes the rule and the court says broadcasters are not closely affiliated with the university, they can do their own thing, and they're not part of the CSC's evaluation, it's likely that this ruling will stick against the Nebraska players because they consented to it. It wasn't the rule of the land by the court. It was up to interpretation. The process of the interpretation was consented to by the arbitrator, and the courts do not want to disturb arbitrator findings. Could they disturb the arbitrator findings saying, well, that was before we made this interpretation? They could, but I think it's less likely, and they're Nebraska players are probably stuck with this. So the very first arbitration of CNC denial goes the way of, I'll say, the universities.
1: Be truthful. Did this pique your interest also because it involves Nebraska football? And you love talking Nebraska football.
2: I'm a proud Nebraska hater. I'm a proud Nebraska fader. I'm always fading them.
1: That's more accurate than hater.
2: Yes.
1: You are a fader, and you are a fader of Matt Rhule.
2: That's true. This is true. And so, just piqued my interest because it's the first arbitration to happen. And so, you know, from a legal perspective, that's always interesting when you think about what that must be like. I have no precedent. Whatever the issue is, I got to paper this and analyze this to death to try to give some guidance to the next person as to how I got here. It can't be willy-nilly about this. It takes a lot of, it's not something I'd want to do. It's not something I want to do because you know you're going to be hammered on it either way.
1: Yeah.
2: So it's a very interesting legal concept. Very rarely are you developing brand new law with no precedent.
1: So we're going to be watching Nebraska a little more closely because Anthony Calandria, the quarterback at UNLV, who was the Mountain West Conference Offensive Player of the Year, he transferred to Nebraska for $2 million plus. Well, he spoke the other day, and Anthony's a good interviewer, you know. He's a confident guy, and that's why he's a good quarterback. It's part of, you know, he's got bravado, but you know he's a good leader that way. He said about Nebraska this year, I'm not coming here just to win 8 or 9 games. I want to win a national championship. I want to go to the playoffs. I have high expectations. When I first got here, I felt like the bar was 8 or 9 wins, and I was like, no, we want to win 11 or 12 games. We've got to go win. That's the biggest thing. Response from our buddy Brad Powers, a very good handicapper, retweeted and said, well, in reality, here's the Nebraska over-under win total. It's only 6.5. And under 6.5 actually has a lean of -154. Now, that's a good tweet by Brad on expectations. The kid's not going to say that.
2: Right.
1: Calandria's not going to say that. He has to say, because believe me, they say it every year at UNLV as well, this year, does UNLV have a chance to make the CFP? They probably do. Does Nebraska have a chance to make the CFP? They have an outside shot because the Big Ten and the SEC can get four teams in. Could they be one of those wild card fourth or fifth teams? Possibly. Right now, the odds makers are saying 6.5 wins.
2: I mean, I love both of it. Yeah. I love what Calandria said. That's what I want my quarterback to say, especially a guy coming in on transfer. You know, the first thing they need to do is change the culture. Second thing is maybe change the coach to somebody who can beat somebody in the top 25. But you just signed him to, like, a massive contract to prevent him to go to Penn State. I think, was he 0-18, top 25 games? So, I mean, you got to start winning some of those if you have any dreams of the CFP. But, yeah, I mean, to your point, anybody who's spending on a roster, if you've got a certain spend amount and you're in the Big Ten or the SEC, you've got to believe that you can only be any more than a year away. Any year could be your year. But I love Brad Powers coming in with the over 106. I love both of it. I love what the kid's saying, and I love that Brad came in there with a 6.5 over-under fading under.
1: You know what I don't love, though, is I saw a tweet, Nebraska football related, saying that their football budget was something like, you know, it's $27 million, and the biggest schools in the conference spend $45 million. I might be off on the numbers, but there was a gap where Nebraska's not spending as much as the biggest, and it's like, that's really hard to win it. Like, how much money do you freaking, I mean, we're out of control with the ask. Come on.
2: Yeah, no, but it's real.
1: If you got NIL, if they're spending $14 or $16 million on NIL and their football budget is $30 million, you can win football games. You can freaking win 9 games. Come on.
2: Can you? Maybe. Yes. I don't know. We don't know that yet. It's way too early to tell how big of an impact the budgets have on team performance. We are like, what, 3 years at most into this? I mean, we're going to be in a Major League Baseball type system. There's going to be the small market and the big market. So
1: don't do that. That rant's coming up. By the way, that rant is coming up in the 5 o'clock hour. Thank you. That's a good segue. Keep going.
2: But we're going to see. In order to win at half the budget, you are going to have to prove that you have a better system, a better management system than the other schools. But here's the thing. Most of those management systems are still being formulated as to what that actually looks like. Do we have a team manager? Do we have a general manager? You know, most teams still don't have a general manager. Oregon State, for the first time, just got a general manager because their coach demanded it, their new football coach. They didn't have a general manager before that. So when you don't even have the system to know if you can compete with that, I think money matters, right? And so, I don't know,
1: man. These staffs are too big. They're out of control.
2: Here's the thing. Nebraska asked for it. I'm not feeling sorry for them. They asked for this system. Yeah. You know, we're going to get into this system 5-10 years, maybe even sooner, where 90% of those teams that are in the automatic four realize, oh, we don't have a chance here.
1: Even they don't have a chance.
2: We don't have a chance. There's 10 teams that have a chance, and the rest of us
1: don't. I don't think that's true.
2: I do.
1: I don't, but that's a jumping off point for next week's spot. By the way, initial odds on the Pac-12, Oregon State picked second to last, 29-1. You can't win this new Pac-12.
2: Hey, at least we're not last like we were.
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1: 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Barstow guy, UNLV guy. We'll get into the Raiders a little bit and also the NFL schedule and also what he saw at the Southern Nevada Sports Hall of Fame induction ceremony that was on Friday night. James is running the show here in the Finley Toyota Studios. I'm going to get back to a little college football here in a second. Let me make sure I have it all lined up here. I do. Sometimes I work so quickly behind the scenes that I forget to move stuff around and I run down and I need to run down because I'm old. So first thing coming out of the gates this hour, I got to get to a beer story. But on the beer front, I like that, right? Got to get to a beer story. Sports, sports, sports, sports. It's sports. Trust me, beer is sports. Tomorrow, Nevada Brew Works is the spot. This is our brewery of choice in Las Vegas. These folks are great. They've got a spot in the Arts District. I'm sure a lot of you have been there. They've got a new spot in Boca Park in Summerlin. Spacious, got a patio. You can bring the kids if you want. Yeah, beer is the main focus, but their food is dynamite. Brick oven pizza. Burgers are great. They have 10 beers on the board right now. They're going to add an 11th. It's going to be my beer. Cofield's own beer. Steve's Spring Zest Pils. So a light pilsner with a little lemon taste. A little bit. So we want you guys to come out. It's a celebration of the spring, the show, sports here in Vegas. Obviously, we'll have, you know, sports up on the mini TVs there with the Knights coming back. Starts up at 3 o'clock, but we're going to be there.